0: It is now 6 o'clock, the news on Radio 1. I am Wycliffe Sebunya. President Yoweri Museveni will today deliver the annual State of the Nation address. According to Article 101, Subsection 1 of the Constitution of Uganda, the President is required to deliver to Parliament an address on the State of the Nation at the beginning of every session of Parliament. The President is expected to address Parliament on issues like corruption, economy, governance and security, among others. This year's State of the Nation address will be delivered at the Koro Ceremonial Grounds. President Yoweri Museveni, in the meantime, urges Ugandans to remain vigilant against the Ebola outbreak while upholding the values of faith, courage and sacrifice demonstrated by the Uganda Martyrs. In a message shared on his X account, Museveni acknowledges that the restrictions imposed to curb the spread of Ebola create challenges, including suspension of pilgrimage to the Namugongo Shrine. Museveni has, however, thanked religious leaders, pilgrims and Christians for their cooperation and support in the fight against the disease. The President commends faithful for agreeing with the government's decision to cancel the Martyrs' Day celebrations at Namugongo, noting that the gathering attracts thousands of people from across Uganda and abroad, which could increase the risk of spreading the virus. The chief intercessor of the Archbishop of the Church of Uganda, Henry Mugisha, calls for the well-being of health workers, medical teams and frontline responders managing the Ebola crisis. Mugisha adds that Christians should embody the sacrifice and courage of the martyrs in everyday life. He says that Christians should care for the needy, pray for the sick and prisoners, among others. Well, this was delivering his sermon during the Uganda Martyrs' Day celebrations.
1: Let us not look at the only historical things. Yes, they died for us. They were burnt. What are we learning? From matters, we are learning commitment. A committed Christian. You Ugandans, you have to be committed in what we are doing. Then there is also patience. We need to be patient. These matters, we are very patient with Christ. Sometimes people who don't have faith are not patient. Many of us are Christians who are materialistic. I think if they told matters that, there is money here, people would get that money and they forget the mission.
0: And also, Israel and Lebanon have agreed to the implementation of a ceasefire. The agreement is contingent on the complete cessation of attacks from the Iran-backed armed group Hezbollah. Among other conditions, it comes after Israeli strikes killed at least 9 people in southern Lebanon on Wednesday, and Hezbollah fired rockets into northern Israel, testing a shaky truce initially agreed in April. In a statement, all countries reaffirmed that the future of the relationship between Israel and Lebanon must be decided by the two sovereign governments. They rejected an attempt by any state or non-state actor to hold Lebanon's future hostage. The agreement is also contingent on the evacuation of all Hezbollah operatives from an area Israel controls in southern Lebanon, from the Litani River to the border. Coming up on Radio 1. A great morning.
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0: The Great Morning Show on Radio 1 FM 90 with John and Q, 10 minutes now past 6 o'clock. Who's that girl? 1987. Of course, that girl's Madonna. And you know, it's a pre-canned, it's a Thursday when you hear Madonna headlining The Great Morning Show here on Radio 1 FM 90 and setting the tone for the day as we usher in the weekend, pretty much. And this was actually used in the movie of the same name, Who's That Girl? The title of the album is also Who's That Girl? But the movie didn't do well. Actually, totally tanked at the box office. But it didn't matter. The title track went to number one in the US, in the UK, pretty much everywhere. It was massive. And not only that, but Causing a Commotion was also on this and reached number two on the charts of that album. Patrick Leonard, who actually produced and wrote a lot of Madonna's hits, was the one responsible for this song. And he said at the time when he was trying to come up with the song, Madonna rang him up and told her she wanted an up-tempo song and a down-tempo song. She came over one night. They'd already put down the chorus for a song on a cassette. She took it into the back room while he worked on the rest of the lyrics. And soon after, she came out and said, you know what? Well, let's call it Who's That Girl? And then the backing track was recorded in one take, believe it or not. Patrick Leonard then added the guitars and the percussion the next day. And hey, presto, we've got a number one song. I'm telling you, genius works in different ways. And Ray Parker Jr. is going to be giving us one of his incredible songs. Now, the difference with this song is that not only did it go to number one, but the movie that this song was labeled after did one better than Madonna, got to number one, and was so good there have been modern day reboots of that movie. That's how good the movie was. So in that way, Ray Parker Jr. upstaged Madonna on this day. And Kool and the Gang have got a song, which, incidentally, now that I think about it, there's actually a British sitcom with this title as well. I don't know which one came first, the British sitcom or this song from Kool and the Gang. But yeah, it's that kind of day here on The Great Morning Show on Radio 1 FM 90. But tell you what, okay, if the 4th of June strikes a chord with you, maybe because it's somebody's birthday, maybe it's an anniversary, it's a special date for one reason or another worth celebrating, send us a message of WhatsApp on 0703-090-090. Okay, that's 0703-090-090. And let's wake up that person that you care about, that who makes this date special in your life. Send it to us. Send us the details. So now when you're structuring that message, make sure it's got the person's name, okay? Their phone number, your name, and the reason you're asking us to wake up this person. Make sure those four critical details are part and parcel of the text. Then you hit send, okay? If you're using WhatsApp, that's 0703-090-090. Of course, our Facebook page is available for you as well. 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You find it, like it, and drop us a private message in our inbox. 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You can reach out to us on X. That's at radio@fm90 as well. Okay? And we'll tell you what's making the headlines in the papers. Some of the stories include State of the Nation Address, Ugandan's Great Expectations, and Bank of Uganda sets cash withdrawal limit. This is a conversation I think we need to have on Monday next week. Or at least, we'll see, maybe even tomorrow. Let me see if I can wrangle in the people, because it's a very touchy subject and people are already beginning to recoil by just the thought of it. The other thing that we have in this hour that's very, very important, key to lighting up our mornings, is the Kids Corner. If you haven't sent in your Kids Corner message yet, what are you waiting for? I'm sure they've got something to say about Mother's Day. They've got something to say about Ebola. They've got something to say about anything really. The children have all things going through, they're running through their minds. Don't let it die in the household, so to speak. Don't let it end in the car trips. Share it with the rest of the listeners. Let's have a laugh together, shall we? Send us those Kids Corner messages already. 0703 090 090 is our WhatsApp. Of course, you can use all the other methods as well that I just shared. 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Find it, like it, drop us a private message in our inbox. Whichever works for you, really. Whatever floats your boat, just let us know. Okay? And send it to us and we'll be sure to share it with the rest of the listeners. We are waiting eagerly for those Kids Corner messages. For now, though, let's have a look at the weather.
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0: Well, Kampala and Tebe, Mukono, Wakisa and surrounding areas, highest temperatures today. Expected to get to about 25, 26 degrees Celsius. That should tell you there's going to be quite a bit of cloud cover. And in fact, other places have already started receiving rainfall. I don't know what it's like. And Tema is usually the first off the mark when it comes to receiving rainfall in this neck of the woods. But let us know, is it already coming down over there? Because the window is definitely open this morning. And we'll stay open till about 2 p.m. for most parts. After 2 p.m., the chances of it coming down start receding significantly, but most places will receive something probably light. If it is torrential, it's for a short period.
1: Yeah, like it's already drizzling outside.
0: So. Exactly, that kind of situation. So cold, wettish start to the day, but the sun will take over things later on in the afternoon.
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0: Yeah, even Q singing along, 1984, the Ghostbusters soundtrack.

0: The Great Morning Show on Radio at FM 90 with John and Q. Yes, so massive a song till today when you say, who are you going to call?
1: We all know exactly what comes right after.
0: Yeah, biggest selling song, rather biggest selling movie of that year, Ghostbusters in the States.
1: And I can tell you they tried very hard to do, to redo this over and over and over again, but I don't know.
0: It's just not the same.
1: It's not just, it's just not the same. Although I'll tell you, for people like me, or for me, my favorite was actually
0: the cartoon. Yeah.
1: Without a doubt.
0: Yeah, that they did a good job of.
1: Yes.
0: Yeah.
1: Like, I don't even want, like, a modern, good, new graphics version. No.
0: No, the old one, yeah.
1: That one, the way it was perfectly... It was okay.
0: Yeah, beautiful stuff. Yeah, from Ray Parker Jr. there. However...
1: Well, today you might sing the song, Who You Gonna Call? But it's not going to be for Ghostbusters. The Ministry of Works and Transport, MOWNT, Uganda Traffic Police and Sterling Civil Engineering Limited informed the general public of and all road users about the scheduled resumption of roadworks along the Kampala Northern Bypass. So yes, you might be calling traffic police because some of these routes are going to be a little bit backed up. So between Bwaise and Namungona, road users are advised to use alternative routes before reaching the affected sections to avoid long traffic queues. The roadworks are to start on Thursday, the 4th of June. That's today. And are going until the 5th of July, 2026. And we kindly request all road users to adhere to the provided safety and traffic guidelines. We sincerely apologize for any inconvenience caused. And thank you for understanding and cooperation.
0: Well, here's something where people... There was no understanding and cooperation yesterday during in the post vetting process of the ministers. Dawdy Kabanda of PLU has something to say about...
1: Wait.
0: Yes.
1: Was he nominated?
0: No. He had something to say about...
1: Why is he still saying?
0: Here's the thing.
1: Okay.
0: Something about Dr. Lawrence Muganga and his rejection from the ministerial position.
1: Let's hear
0: by
1: it.
0: The committee. He said, look, Mr. Muganga was not rejected by the committee for being a Munyarwanda. Okay. A narrative I see some people so deceptively selling. We have other leaders who are Munyarwanda who were approved and have been approved in the past. Honorable Aisha Sechindi and Diana Mutasingwa were approved, yet they are Munyarwanda. But Ugandan citizens, Muganga was not approved after he denied holding a Rwandan passport. But the committee investigations confirmed he holds three passports, Ugandan, Canadian, and Rwandan. Why was he denying it? Therefore, the claim that he was rejected because of being a Munyarwanda is totally false, misleading, and dangerous. But that's not where it ended. Dr. Lawrence Muganga came with a rebuttal, and that's where the tea is. He said, Honorable Dawdy Kabanda, with due respect, I must set the record straight. I do not hold a Rwandan passport. This is a deliberate falsehood introduced by Honorable Thomas Tayewa, and the truth must be told. He went straight for the deputy speaker's jugular there. And although we have seen copies of this passport, this alleged passport, he says it's expired, but it was issued at some point by the looks of it.
1: He had one. Just doesn't have one now.
0: Yes. And he says, we have it on record in the, Thomas Tayewa's own words. He said, he has this on record. In every vetting session, we have to fail someone. And this time it has to be you, Dr. Muganga. This rejection was decided before the process even began. It was never about passports, qualifications, or integrity. It was personal. It was calculated. It was discriminatory. And in due course, we shall release the audio that proves it. Stay tuned. There was a recording of this. And he says, what I experienced in that committee was not parliamentary oversight. It was hatred. It was discrimination. It was racism directed at me simply because I'm a Munyarwanda. Let it be clear, we Banyarwanda Ugandans, we were born here, we pay taxes here, we build institutions here. We have given our lives to serve this nation. I personally have spent decades working tirelessly for Uganda, conducting thousands of interviews, engaging with thousands of people, sitting in hundreds of boardroom meetings across 56 countries. He went on and on. It's quite long.
1: This is all on the fifth arm of parliament.
0: Yes. But he did not tell us where his passports are.
1: Okay. This passport discussion aside. Was Dawoodi Kawanda nominated?
0: No, he wasn't.
1: Was he elected?
0: No.
1: He's not an MP. Is he on PAC?
0: No.
1: No. Is he in SEC?
0: No.
1: Okay. Is he on the committee that was vetting?
0: No. He's been before. He was in the last parliament. No.
1: Is
0: but
1: he on the committee that is vetting?
0: No.
1: No. Was he on the committee that was making the research?
0: No.
1: No. Sayugira Angani.
0: You see. In Uganda.
1: No, I want to understand by what powers he talks. As a Ugandan. Naya yugira nyo.
0: But I'm telling you, this movie has got popcorn.
1: Because now I'm starting to think that his power, because his power, you said he's not on any of these.
0: Yeah, things. he's a PLD secretary general.
1: So he gets his power from quarreling with people. Oh, but that's his JD and we just don't know. No, because he gets his power from quarreling with people. You see, the problem is, you see, proximity to power deludes some into thinking they wield it. Ayogera ngani?
2: 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These corridors measure 20 meters, 30 meters, 40 meters, and 60 meters for the 66 kV, 132 kV, 220 kV, and 400 kV respectively. Management has learned that these corridors are being encroached into by some members of the public to carry out their daily activities. 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UETCL advises those intending to carry out any development activity within the vicinity of any high voltage transmission line to seek guidance from the Wayleaves office located at Plot 10 Hannington Road or call our toll-free line 0800-277-002. 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
4: 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Having technical difficulties getting a hold of your wake up call messages. Extenuating circumstances. Sincere apologies for everybody who sent through. We'll have a go at this again tomorrow, and we'll have better luck in that sense. So we are just going to have to breeze right over and step into the press review.
5: Wish I'd known. Would have called my mother. Because last Saturday was her birthday.
4: Oh.
5: Yeah. But regardless, we move.
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4: Well, ladies and gentlemen, State of the Nation Address, SONA. Ugandans' Great Expectations. The agenda there, President Museveni is going to use the address, which also marks the opening of the 12th Parliament, to bring the country up to speed with his government's report card, including achievements, failures, challenges, and policy direction for the upcoming legislative year.
5: A reporter.
4: Front
5: page of the New Vision, BOU sets cash withdrawal limits. Mixed reactions as the new check transaction thresholds are also introduced. And I think you touched on this yesterday, and it's broken down in detail on page 8 of the New Vision this morning.
4: That's right.
5: All right. On page 8, and no bullet points. But I think the target for this is a cashless economy. This is Joseph Lutwamasanjula, the Director of Research and Insight at the Financial Sector Deepening Uganda, FSDU. He said that the shift to a cash-light economy goes beyond limiting cash withdrawals. This is the problem. As you do cash-light, also talk to UEDC-light and talk to internet-light.
4: Yes.
5: Yeah.
4: You need those things working like clockwork.
5: All of them to be absolutely at their best, like
4: so
5: top notch.
4: 99.9999 uptime.
5: Yeah. The day these things are off.
4: these stories we hear of a monkey jumping into a substation and short circuiting the whole
5: country. Things.
4: We cannot afford those.
5: Monkey against the wall. Lizard. guys. Before you start creating restrictions to push us towards something, make sure that the something that you're pushing us towards is ready for us.
4: Otherwise, you'll have a pushback like you've never seen.
5: This is how you're going to make us put money in our bedrooms.
4: Well, also, in the monitor today, uncovering contradictions in Muganga's citizenship. We were just talking about that earlier on, about the debates on X, and it was really the predominant debate, you could say, yesterday. People weighing in, all manner of people from across the spectrum, different thoughts and whatnot. But
5: yeah,
4: as I said, it boils down to the question: it's a binary question. Are you or aren't you? It's that's what it boils down to.
5: First really. Of all,
4: and it
5: for
4: just
5: me,
4: needs to answer that question.
5: There's a lot of question marks here because of the fact that he's not the only one who came under this question during the vetting process.
4: Mm.
5: My question is, why is he being treated differently than everybody else?
4: Mm. And that's something that I think we both need to answer, not just the committee vetting him, but himself and why he has caught that flack.
5: Yeah.
4: Because
5: whose bullseye is he?
4: Yes, and why?
5: Whose crosshairs has he been caught in?
4: Mm-hmm. And why has he been caught in the crosshairs?
5: And why? And
4: yes.
5: Why? Very important,
4: yes.
5: Why?
4: So you need to answer that.
5: Yesterday was a public holiday here in Uganda. It was Uganda Matters Day.
4: Mm-hmm.
5: And because of the fact that the celebrations were halted to avoid further spread of Ebola,
4: mm-hmm.
5: Ebola didn't spread, but the news on Ebola...
4: I'm telling you.
5: It's everywhere. The panic is everywhere. But, guys...
4: I was telling Q off air, by the way.
5: Yeah.
4: I was telling Q off air that I have a friend in Russia who sent out a message to me and was, you know, basically commiserating with me on how Ebola has completely ravaged this country.
5: Ravaged.
4: Yes.
5: You were saying
4: I
5: where?
4: I don't even know how to respond.
5: Ravaged.
4: I
5: said, where?
4: Chief. Where? Default settings here. There's no problem.
5: Are you still talking about Uganda?
4: Yeah, sure. Precautions and whatnot. Mm. But we have been at this for a long time. We know how this operates.
5: You should have done a video call with him. You should have done a video call with him when you're at Chadondo.
4: I found the message when I woke up this morning. He was really, you know, he's worried because he's somebody who's very close to Uganda in many ways. In fact, he's had our interests in Russia at some point. He used to help us as a country, you know,
5: but
4: get...
5: you're
4: starting to doubt my citizenship.
5: But sir, I think we need a very vetting committee for you. No wonder your name is spelled as such. It might not be Ugandan. It might be Russian. They also have similar things like that.
4: The only thing I know how to say in Russia is "nyet."
5: The fact that you know anything in Russian, that's the red flag right there. That's the red flag. Well, speaking of the Ebola and all of that, what's happening there? Because of the fear of spreading from usually Congolese and other people who travel, who usually do a great trek to Namugongo shrines for the celebrations.
4: Mm.
5: Because of the fear of that trek, the celebrations were put on halt. And as such, the churches were encouraged to do smaller celebrations within their celebration points. Front page of the New Vision, we have images there from the two biggest church groups, I'll say in Uganda, Anglicans and the Roman Catholic Church.
4: Mm-hmm.
5: Yeah.
4: Not the same kind of thing, but the Monitor also ran with something, how Christians celebrated Matters Day countrywide, and the Bishop of Madi and West Nile Diocese, Right Reverend Charles Collins and Daku, praying for children during the Ghana Matters Day celebrations yesterday in Koboko, and they're laying their hands on the children. They are gloved hands, I should say, medical gloves.
5: Oh, very good, very good.
4: Mm.
5: I like that, I like that.
4: So that's the thing. And also, on the front page of the Monitor today, widow reclaims late husband's land after 2 decades of exile. Wow. And also...
5: It's good to know that she found it still there. Yeah, in Uganda.
4: Mm-hmm. Yeah. It's not easy.
5: As soon as you buy, as you're walking away, someone is selling. Someone is selling.
4: Well, what you need to know about Ebola... Bundibujo, you can check it out in the Monitor today.
5: Please, please, please, if you've been hearing all of these stories, kindly, go check out the papers. Check and see. We're not dying, please. Mm. We're okay.
4: Mm-hmm.
5: Actually, it's much ado about nothing. I don't think nothing's happening.
4: Nothing significant. I think we've been through more earth-shattering health.
5: Yes, scares.
4: Scares. This is like a storm in a teacup for Uganda.
5: Although I do understand why foreign other countries are worried.
4: Yes.
5: You remember COVID?
4: Yes.
5: Remember how they anticipated that we would be dying like flies. And we just, in the droves.
4: Yeah. And we just breezed through it, really.
5: Completely.
4: Yes, they are the ones who were dying. Not on that scale.
5: And they're the ones who are dying badly. Why do I say this? I think their worry is, can we contain it before it spreads to the rest of the world?
4: Mm-hmm.
5: We've had our fair share of pandemics, and I think it's one share too many.
4: Yeah.
5: Yeah. So they're worried. I think you remember the Black Plague for them.
4: Yes.
5: So anything that's contagious.
4: Almost half their population.
5: Yeah. They don't play with anything like this. Museveni, Dacha Envoy discuss boosting animal feed production. Meanwhile, the president bids farewell to outgoing German ambassador.
4: Mm-hmm.
5: The conversation on the vetting committee tackling dual citizenship.

0: citizenship.
1: Yes.
0: Ayebare is flagged as well. Mm. Echodu and Muganga.
1: Mm. And Muganga had something to say here in the monitor. It says, I was born in Uganda, but went to work in Rwanda. But some opportunities required me to be Rwandan. So I had to get that citizenship. Then, when I got further opportunities in Canada, I had to renounce Rwandan citizenship. While I held two citizenships for Uganda and Canada. But now, I only hold one.
0: Which is?
1: He says Ugandan.
0: But you see, this is the problem. He shifts like the wind blows.
1: Exactly. And
0: you see, I don't think you understand. Internal affairs means ebyo munda. We are handing you our underwear.
1: Well, yes.
0: We need you to be committed.
1: Important. Eh?
0: You're entering the bedroom.
1: Yeah, exactly.
0: We need you committed. Not at the first chance of opportunity.
1: You jump ship.
0: Everything. You carry all of our underwear.
1: I go on safari, I come back, I find the house empty.
0: The house empty.
1: That's the problem.
0: We're giving you the house keys, man.
1: Maybe if just like...
0: Commit, my brother.
1: A very... not even because even all cabinet positions you sit in cabinet, it's not they wouldn't give you that access.
0: No,
1: and it doesn't help that he recorded the proceedings.
0: But sir, please.
1: It doesn't help. It doesn't help. He shot himself in the foot.
0: This is the problem that we're having right here. Mm. Once a spy,
1: the trust is going to be an issue.
0: And the position they're putting him in is a little too sensitive for us. I mean, if he was minister of... What's a useless ministry, sir?
1: No useless ministry.
0: No, you know them, please. What are useless?
1: Well, in the monitor today...
0: There are some which are just for appeasing the family line.
1: Will General Tafire save Mukono Forest Reserve? We shall see. As a guerrilla, I think it's in his best interest to maintain the bush. A former guerrilla. And lawyers seek justice for wetland victims. The Uganda Law Society has called the government to compensate victims of the ongoing demolitions in a crackdown that seeks to restore wetlands across the country. And that's an interesting conversation. Maybe we need to have them in studio here to talk about this. Because I don't know. I have this problem. And I know it's a painful thing, but I don't like the idea of compensating people who broke the law.
0: Who deliberately put things there.
1: Broke the law.
0: Hoping for there to be money.
1: Yes, and we say that the ignorance of the law is no excuse. Mm. Yeah? If we keep shifting the goalposts when it comes to applying the law, and we keep complaining that the goalposts keep shifting. But you yourselves, the custodians of the law, you keep moving the goalposts.
0: Mm.
1: People go, a truck falls on its side, a fuel truck. People go to steal fuel. It goes up in flames.
0: And
1: they are compensating
0: them.
1: Why compensating thieves? If the fuel had, if they had stayed away, there would be no deaths.
0: Actually, what they did, what happened was, let me show you where the flaw in the logic is. It is seen as a, what do they call it? It's workman's compensation.
1: I just don't understand.
0: They got injured in the line of work.
1: Duty. You're very useless. Right? Somebody come and take away this woman.
0: Yes, it's the workman's compensation, please.
1: Over 550 households.
0: General cover, please.
1: Now, this is compensation I agree with. Over 550 households compensated for loss of cattle. And bushfires deter Nakasongola climate change campaign. Yeah.
0: Meanwhile, the state of the nation, what Uganda's people are here naming useless ministries. At the state of the nation, what Ugandans want Museveni to address? What are some of those things you want him to address? Should we talk about this in Talkback?
1: Yeah.
0: What are some of the things expected?
1: You can today we're going to be discussing
0: some of them.
1: The interns, the removal of interns' pay. Don't talk about. But tomorrow we'll definitely address his speech tomorrow when he has made it. We want to see what he says.
0: That one is simple. Just don't go to hospitals because the intern might put that. You know that cannula.
1: You know what that
0: they
1: just
0: might
1: reminded
0: put a
1: me
0: cannula
1: of?
0: In your
1: what. The

0: the situation with the interns, because if you're not going to pay the interns, the need for them to raise capital through...
1: It becomes important.
0: It becomes important.
1: They need alternative financing. Yes.
0: The bribery is going to go through the roof. Basically, what you have done...
1: Selling government medicine.
0: Basically, what you have done is what was done in security circles back in the day in the 70s when the security forces were not paid and they said, we give you guns. What do you mean you've not been paid? Because that's exactly what we have done.
1: Now you see.
0: That's exactly what we have done, but with doctors.
1: You see what I'm telling you, thieves.
0: You guys...
1: Thieves are at work. They're at work. They know who sends them there. They're at work.
0: Yeah, so
1: they have to be compensated. Okay. Religious leaders preach against injustice. And yet they were very quiet when they... Anyway. Meanwhile, there's a public notice. Commencement of registration of aliens in Uganda. First look at it. It's an official NERA public announcement. And I'll tell you what is making it stand out for me. Is that the picture on the...
0: Of the aliens.
1: Of the aliens. Are, okay, what we would colloquially say, call white people. What are we? Now, yay! If the white people are the ones who have a Ugandan passport... And the black people are the ones who are being questioned for dual citizenship. Who is the real alien? He said Sanjay Tanai has Ugandan passport.
0: For him, he's committed.
1: So white people, would colloquially say, call white people. Now, yay! If the white people are the ones who have a Ugandan passport, and the black people are the ones who are being questioned for dual citizenship, who is the real alien? He said Sanjay Tanai has Ugandan passport.
0: For him, he's committed.
1: So white people have the Ugandan passport. Ugandan people are being questioned for dual citizenship. Who is the true alien in Uganda?
0: This is going to be a very long debate.
1: Very long.
0: Professor Mamdani's book is basically on about that in a way, by the way. Ethnicity and citizenship. It's quite interesting. You need to read it. Only problem, it's banned in Uganda.
1: Although by now we should know that Ugandans, Indians are global citizens, please. They are the true definition of global citizens. Neither here nor there.
0: Godwin
1: where
0: says,
1: you find them is where you find
0: where
1: them.
0: Godwin says, John, there's something our government's not telling us about Ebola. Are you aware that Kampala Hospital is totally closed off because the Ebola cases? Which one? Are you sure?
1: Which Kampala Hospital?
0: I also don't know. It says, remember,
1: need confirmation
0: those foreigners have better intelligence in our country than our government. I don't know, but... On the back pages of the monitor, though. More powerful VR.
1: How you skipped everything.
0: Yes.
1: Ebola, 125 contacts cleared. No lockdown, colleagues. But it's still on. On the back pages, is Teriet working? The national team fails to utilize high-altitude training center. Teriet.
0: Yes.
1: What do we want as Ugandans? What do we want? Because the... Anyway,
2: we go. Today's book day. Olutalo Iran ekubye Kuwait ne Bahrain okwesasuza America. Ebakulete chifanan chech kumi mulutalo na Uganda maso. Ate Muganda wa kafero aloja edogo yebasanze Montana. They read that story in today's book day as well. Ate mulimu bank enkulu etadde komo kusente zijiwa mu banka. 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Ate polisi higa sente bewa sako wabu kadevi sapu. Ate abantu balaze president biyaba asako esira nga yugiriria guanga. Those are some of the stories in mbuke de for you, Mr. John Torach. We wrap it up with this very beautiful lady on the Sanyo page.
1: I told you
2: she's not brown round, but
1: Come out.
2: She's your size.
0: You're like
2: Canadian. You like 60 people.

0: Does she have a Ugandan passport? No citizenship.
1: That's giving stories.
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0: By the way, the green track. The green tracks at Kololo. I don't know how we've been failing. Yeah, stay away from Kololo today because that's where the State of Nation address is going to be. Proper heartburn if you get stuck in that traffic this morning.
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0: I burst out in laughter here in studio, and Wycliffe was looking at me like something else.
7: Put you in an attack.
0: Yeah. The spirits have possessed me. But this is why. This is why. I'll let Q read it because I don't think I can do it properly.
1: This is a setup. Dennis sent through and says, I was having a casual discussion with my P6 son. So he tells me how on Monday they discussed among themselves which day the match of Arsenal versus PSG was. How. This is a setup. John Reed. It's our set. Read it.
0: No, there's Luganda in it. So that's why I've left it to you.
1: Wait.
0: Yeah.
1: So that's Saturday or Sunday. And our teacher was bypassing them. As the boy continued to walk past the teacher, who had now come to his colleagues, he overheard the teacher telling his colleagues, "Abana bin nakuzino basiru." The boy told me that he was hurt by the teacher's remarks. I then asked him why the teacher would call you basiru over a simple talk. He answered, I know why that teacher had mean words to say. I think he supports Arsenal and was jealous after losing the match.
3: We dive into the wild, wacky, and hilarious world of kids.
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0: Well, news coming right
1: up. Haters can hate.
0: The news coming right up.
1: Meanwhile, let me tell you, you can say all you want about Arsenal, but I'll tell you why I'm walking on clouds today. My little girl yesterday, I made them a meal that was superb. I say superb because she came to my bedroom, she looked for me in my bedroom and said,
0: this food was legit.
1: She didn't say legit. She said, the food is heavenly. I feel I'm in heaven today. So as of today, guys, kindly get dual citizenship. I expect you to have a Bugisu passport to talk to me. Yeah.
0: Is she in the next tower?
1: Yeah.
7: It's Malewa guy.
1: Only a heavenly passport to talk to me, please.
0: Sports updates at halftime.
1: I don't
0: traffic.
1: Talk to you, Ashley people.
0: Traffic updates. And we've already told you, Kololo is a no-go. Green tracks are there. But first, the news.
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7: It is now 7 o'clock, the news on Radio 1. I am Wycliffe Sebunya. President Yoweri Museveni will today deliver the annual State of the Nation address. Now, according to Article 101, Subsection 1 of the Constitution of Uganda, the President is required to deliver to Parliament an address on the State of the Nation at the beginning of every session of Parliament. The President is expected to address Parliament on issues like governance, economy, security, and corruption. Now, this State of the Nation address will be delivered at the Kololo Ceremonial Grounds. In the meantime, anti-graft campaigners demand that the president presents a scorecard on the government's fight against corruption during today's State of the Nation address. Marlon Agaba is the executive director at the Anti-Corruption Coalition Uganda.
8: And investigations, but would like the president to give a report
5: of how far the government has gone in terms of fighting corruption and in terms of ensuring that public resources are put to good use, especially for sectors like health and education, which are very critical in this country. In terms of the economy, we have seen, of course, a few pressures here and there coming up, especially from the wars in the Middle East and issues of inflation, especially for fuel. We would like to get reassurances from the president in terms of the measures.
7: In the meantime, medical workers want the president to speak out and address concerns regarding the country's health system. Key among them, availability of funding to facilitate recruitment of health workers across the country. The president's Society of Radiography in Uganda, Mika Mohanji, says the president should state government's commitment in ensuring availability of medical equipment in hospitals.
8: I expect the president to talk about funding for equipment. The equipment are supposed to help these health workers, that when you've recruited them, they can be able to use this equipment to treat and also to diagnose the patients. An example I'll give is Kayunga Regional Referral Hospital does not have a CT scan. We expect that the president is going to talk about creation of a vote for interns, that we don't have a vote particularly right now for internship. Yet the doctors, the nurses, or the pharmacists are done with their school, but they are only mandated that by law, before we give you a certificate, you must have trained under a qualified person who is senior than you.
7: Mika Mohanji, President, Society of Radiography in Uganda. In a related development, senior house officers oppose a recent proposal by government to scrap allowances for medical interns. Senior house officers are experienced medical officers, clinical officers, or epidemiologists leading district or regional health teams but pursuing postgraduate medical training. Now, their stand comes after government, under the new National Education and Training Health Policy, resolved to scrap payment of allowances to medical interns, arguing that medical internship is skills building training rather than formal employment. Now, the leader of senior house officers, Derek Kayondo Luemba, says this will weaken the quality of training offered to the medical workers and worsen shortages in health facilities.
9: So we therefore recommend broader consultations with the key stakeholders like the Uganda Medical Association, the medical schools, the different leaders in medicine, the different elders in medicine, looking at the medical interns with the senior house officers, so that we can have comprehensive reforms that do impact on the internship in a positive way. They strengthen rather than undermining the entire internship status in this country. Our appeal is simple. Recall the policy, consult the right for stakeholders, and make changes that should prioritize medical training and the long-term development of the healthcare workforce in this country.
7: In other news, legislators in Kenya proposed that funds earmarked for a proposed United States-backed Ebola facility in the country should instead be directed towards strengthening response systems in the Democratic Republic of Congo. One of the senators, Edwin Sifuna, argues that containing the disease at source would better protect the region. His remarks come amid public debate over the planned 50-bed isolation and treatment center in Laikipia County, which has faced criticism from residents and raised health and security concerns. Sifuna said during a session in Parliament that they have proposed to the president that instead of transferring patients from DRC to receive treatment in Kenya, the U.S. government should grow capacity of DRC itself to ensure that the disease does not leave the borders of DRC. Sifuna maintains that prioritizing containment in affected countries would reduce exposure risks for Kenya and neighboring states. But President William Ruto defends the proposed plan, saying it's part of a long-standing partnership with the U.S. in global health security and pandemic response. Elsewhere, Israel and Lebanon have agreed to the implementation of a ceasefire. The agreement is contingent on a complete cessation of attacks from the Iran-backed armed group Hezbollah, among other conditions. It comes after Israeli strikes killed at least 9 people in southern Lebanon on Wednesday, and Hezbollah fired rockets into northern Israel, testing a shaky truce initially agreed in April. In a statement, all countries reaffirmed that the future of the relationship between Israel and Lebanon must be decided by the two sovereign governments. They rejected an attempt by any state or non-state actor to hold Lebanon's future hostage. The Great Morning Show with John and Q continues.
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0: Dear Hishi, I have been running a business and I employ 5 people, 3 men and 2 women. I paid their fees through university. In exchange, I trained them to run the business so that I didn't have to be there all the time. I knew them as young children from church. Business has been challenging, and I found out that they actually opened a business on the side and are offering the same service to my client base. I never realized this till one of the products they supplied was defective, and the owner of the business, who knew me personally, called me to complain. I had been wondering why this client hadn't bought from me in a while, so when the complaint came in, I checked the records and found no sales to that client in over a year. I sat down and called all the clients who had been quiet, pretending it was a courtesy call to check in on them so that they verified when they last ordered and when they are due for resupply. They have all been supplied, and the dip in sales hasn't been because business is slow, but these kids have been taking me for a fool. I need the grace of God and your advice on how to deal with them. Please advise. The numbers to call: 0707 90 90 97 and 0774 076 394, and WhatsApp 0703 090 090, and you can also reach us at JP Toraj for myself, that's my handle, at Flo Kitui for Q, and programming at radio1fm90.com is our email address. But do remember, by the way, if you're going to talk to us through our email and you're using a burner email, that's a disposable email because you're looking for anonymity, then please do check in every time.
1: We'll usually use that for feedback, so yeah. It's important for us to be able to access you. But again, that's if the feedback is important to you.
0: Yes.
1: Business is hard in Uganda.
0: It's not easy. Hello?
2: Good morning, Regular.
0: Good morning. Joy, how are you?
2: By God's grace, I request you, I beg you, as a Christian and a Muslim, you pay their fees, let them go in peace. They should leave their business. Whatever they've done or what the way they're open, once they leave their place, they will not excel. Just let them, all of them, leave, move out. Don't take them to court. The judgment, revenge is for God. Is God. I have a friend who did like that, and I hope she listen to Radio 1, because I wish always like to listen to Radio 1. So she had a talk, and the same person was doing that went also bought the same thing and started the show. So finally, she fired away the lady. Then after she focused on her thing, got another person. But at that time, everything collapsed down. So do I with them, and maybe you get another person. But first, why should be passing and taking no business needs you to be going and taking on it. But if you say that you think like 3 months, you trust, no one is trusted with business and no one is trusted with money. Even though your wife or your husband, no one should say that this one is trusted. But leave them in peace. Don't charge them. Don't take them to police. Don't ask them to refund the money. No. Just let them go. You will save more than that by God's grace. Good day.
0: Okay. Hello.
3: Good morning, Hishi.
0: Good morning, Kamza.
1: Good morning.
3: I happen to have a friend who actually has a brother, and police is looking for the brother right now.
0: Okay.
3: Theirs is a car. He did something like this on the side and even vanished in the client's car. And they're looking for him right now. And I told him, your job is not even to forward the police where he is. Let the police do their job. He's your brother after all. So the gentleman, I would imagine the pain is so deep because you treated them like your own kids. But the rest of the listeners have to understand, there is why most people employ others and add contracts with non-competing clauses or something like this. But in this case, it has already happened. So what do you do? You're going to fire them. But before you fire them, all of them, don't start with one because they all know what they're doing. Before you fire them, please, get your record. Start calling all the clients who have vanished. Bit by bit, call, find out, get your clients back. Fire them after you get your clients back. Don't kill any, don't go to police as Julius said. But also don't lose clients. Because these clients are busy receiving things, they think they are taking things from you. By the grace of God, this has happened that someone has reported back to you. Now imagine the others who haven't got to this problem yet. And your reputation will go down if they keep doing these things. So first get the list. Call one by one, get your clients back. After that, fire all of them. And next time you employ people, non-competing clauses and the law should precede everything.
0: Mm-hmm. Okay, thank you. And Albert says, cut your losses. Let go. You can't take them to court, but that will only prolong the inevitable. You may have to call all your clients and tell them what went wrong and ask them to come back to you. And Jean says, Joy, why are you spoiling for wives?
1: Yay! How are wives now catching flack in this conversation?
0: Because Joy was saying you can't trust anyone, even wives.
1: I need you to understand. First of all, this fight must continue.
0: Hello?
4: Hello?
0: Yes, please. Yes,
4: please. Morning.
0: Good morning. Please turn off your radio. It's giving us feedback. Yeah.
4: This is Arnold.
0: Yes, Arnold.
4: I'm not giving him advice. I'm just like a warning. That the moment you start up a business and you are not there, you expect either the workers will steal from there, from you, sorry, or they will be reluctant. Either way, the business will what? Will close. So it's just a warning to him or even others who are

0: this is Arnold.
1: Yes, Arnold.
0: I'm not giving him advice. I'm just like a warning. That the moment you start up a business and you are not there, you expect either the workers will steal from there, from you, sorry, or they will be reluctant. Either way, the business will what? Will close. So it's just a warning to him or even others who apply.

0: this is Arnold.
1: Yes, Arnold.
0: I'm not giving him advice. I'm just like a warning. That the moment you start up a business and you are not there, you expect either the workers will steal from there, from you, sorry, or they will be reluctant. Either way, the business will what? Will close. So it's just a warning to him or even others who are planning.
1: Yes.
2: My name is Iga.
1: Yes, Iga.
3: Yes, Iga.
2: John, you know I've been in that space, and I just would like to say a couple of things.
1: Please.
2: First of all, I think God doesn't make bears Christians. He makes humans Christians. So if Christians are human, we need to remember that God gives us the grace not always go back, but to be creative, but to be procreative as well. We are co-creators with God. So I'll say to my brother, it sounds like you're good-hearted, practicing Christian. Don't pray for God to intervene for you as such. No, pray for the grace to become cynical. I'm afraid it sounds like negative.
3: You don't even believe. Why are you speaking for us, Christians?
2: That allows you to use the hands and mind that God gave you. Be calm. Take it that when everybody says, oh, business is shrewd in Uganda, you need a certain calmness which leads to a cynicism that allows you to look at things calmly. That's one. Two, I would say don't just fire them. Ask for leave where you are. Whatever takes your time all the time, ask for leave where you are and be present. And three, ask for professional intervention. Get an auditor, someone to come in and sit with you, and you do a quick audit. It doesn't have to be very thorough, but do a quick audit. Four, go to Enterprise Uganda, the BDS Center of Excellence, and ask for their professional help to come and set up systems. And all this is happening, everybody's becoming jittery. Why are you there? Give the leader of the team leave while you are on leave. And get that audit done, and then take whatever other actions. There are so many things to be done. It sounds to me like there are many things that have been done. But lastly, there are so many things to be said. But lastly, please, with that thick skin, the grace that God gave you to be cynical, do fire. Just as you learned to hire, be ready to fire. What happens is that when they have the brains, they use them wrongly because they don't have the heart. When they have the heart, they don't have the wit. Mm-hmm. You have both by the grace of God. Please do go ahead and do that. That's what I
1: think. Okay. All right. Thank you. I think that's all for the calls now.
3: I don't know. I feel some type of way when you guys quoting the Bible. It's just...
1: he is very Christian.
3: No, you know the Bible says, Jesus said the devil also knows the word. But I won't spoil his name. We're getting into the messages in a few minutes. Remember, you can send yours to 0703-090-090. Albert says, cut your losses and let go. You can take them to court, but that will only prolong the inevitable. You may have to call your clients and tell them what went wrong and ask them to come back to you. AF says, you can only fire them if your plan B is activated. Do you have plan B now? It also appears your systems or controls were not in full check, hence the kids taking advantage of your absence. Start being present, establish a self-checking system, then bring in new staff one by one. God has given you wisdom, use it wisely.
1: Actually, on the one by one thing is where I disagree. I think you need to remove one crop and just bring in a new crop. Just completely, all of them,
3: remove
1: all five
3: teoti.
1: Of them. All your
3: Don't bring in one by one. Yeah.
1: They'll teach the other guys.
3: The weeds are there.
1: Yeah, the weeds. They will teach the other guys.
3: I have a small process before fire. I actually don't believe in firing them. I think firing them is a mercy, and I'll tell you what I think they should do.
1: Okay.
3: Brace.
1: You
3: says, please arrange a meeting and talk about betrayal by them and ask, prove them the point and let them resign. Loyalty and

0: people a parallel. Try to get new ones and let them go as early as yesterday.
1: Mm.
0: Lydia also agrees, painful as it is, let them go.
1: Mm-hmm.
0: Kim says it's like discovering that you have a viper in the house and you ask for a way forward. These are grown-up elders who chose to eat from your plate, so stop taking them as kids. Separate church issues with business. Otherwise, the late Jomo Kenyatta said, they told us to close our eyes for prayer and he had the land by the time we opened our eyes. They had the land and we had the prayer. Clara says, before making any decisions, gather all the facts and evidence. Meet with the employees individually and give them the chance to explain. If they've been using company knowledge, resources, or client contacts to compete against your business, seek legal and professional advice on the best course of action. Stay calm, act professionally, and protect your business interests. Trust can be rebuilt only where there is honesty and accountability. Kasango says, gentlemen, since you did your due diligence and you're equipped with facts, let the law take its course. Never allow fools to tarnish your legacy. All the best. Bush Katende says, Bambi, Mr. Boss, you're in a million. You're one in a million. Paying uni tuition for upcoming employees. Is this an NGO? Angela says,
1: business should be treated as your own child. You can't let other people raise your child when you're still alive. So please, run the business yourself. Supervise your staff and ensure to check on your customers regularly. Sack all of them and start with new ones. That's on the sacking, I agree, but there's a difference between a job and a business.
0: Mm.
1: If those two are very different.
0: And there's somebody who said, there's someone who said, in line with what you're saying, there's someone who said, if they've been selling at a cheaper price, they would succeed at this business. I'll tell you the truth. The reason they're able to sell at a cheaper price because they're not the ones covering the base costs.
1: Mm-hmm.
0: You see, for any business, there are certain base costs. There's salaries to pay. There's bills, utilities.
1: Taxes.
0: There's so many things that you have to pay. And because they don't have to incur those costs, they're able to sell at a cheaper price. I'll tell you one of the things. Let me tell you one of the problems. The following businesses.
1: Mm.
0: Retail is a problem. So, for example, if you have a warehouse, a hardware, people can sell your things. Did you know that people can sell your things and then buy and put back?
1: Yes. Even bars. Oh, bars.
0: They sell. They sell properly.
1: Mm.
0: Then they buy and put back.
1: Mm.
0: Food business. Which people didn't realize. Because you see, anything that's difficult to quantify or easy to replace becomes a problem. Food business, they cook and they sell.
1: Mm.
0: And you come and you find your materials there.
1: Mm.
0: They put for you your raw materials back there. Any business that is off, what do they call it? Off the record.
1: Mm.
0: That you don't use
1: A computer.
0: A system.
1: Yeah, a system.
0: And even then, they will tell you internet. They'll tell you, let me tell you, Ugandans, by nature, are yiya. And I'm going to tell you how to kuyiya them also.
1: Okay, that's in part two. Just hold
0: it. Part two.
1: Somebody was asking.
0: Okay, we get into a comment here coming through from Paul says, let that gentleman go and meet all his clients, explain to them what happened. After they're all back, let him fire all the employees.
1: Mm.
0: May God give us wisdom to deal with this one.
1: Patrick says, Kaumuza tick.
0: Fred says, unless you have a signed contract with them, spelling out the do's and don'ts, there's nothing much you can do to them. Talking to them might be of little or no impact. Count your losses, terminate their services like yesterday, and train a new team.
1: Mm.
0: There are three things that work for you here in Uganda. One of those things is social media, and I'm going to tell you how you can use social media. Another is the kuyia, and I'll also tell you how to use the kuyia. Namchamba says that employees should have been made partners at the point when their employer decided to leave them in charge. That way, they would have felt like they are part of it, and even worked harder for business growth, the cake can be baked bigger and shared proportionately. Here's what you don't understand. A thief is a thief. If you put them in as partner, now you're officially giving them the the open door to steal even more.
1: Mm.
0: What you're assuming here is goodwill, which they have shown they don't have. You cannot reward a thief and think they'll stop stealing because you rewarded them. They'll simply feel entitled to more. Look at some of the MPs. When they're rewarded with ministries, that's when they feel now the impetus to steal
1: property. Sam says, I had a friend running two families but jobless. I brought him on board to try and sustain his wives and kids, but he ended up stealing over 80 million plus. But up to now, I'm struggling to pay off the bank.
0: Do you see what I mean? Exactly what somebody said.
1: I'm telling you.
0: Fred says, but why are they stealing from you? Are you paying them decently? Bamwe uniform.
1: Mm.
0: Are you supervising the business well? Anyway, show them that you know what they're doing. Most likely, they will leave your business themselves. You will not have to fire them or give them notice, or an abrupt exit will disrupt their business. Next, recruit competent replacement staff, ideally from outside your church community. And most importantly, supervise the business better. All the best.
1: Daisy, I want to read Daisy's comment. I see it has just popped in because she says she just went through something similar.
0: Mm. I've been in this position, by the way.
1: Mm. Daisy says, this happened to us. Withdraw all major decision-making powers and avenues. Do a shake-up now. They may act faster than you.
0: I'll tell you what you can do. One,
1: AI
0: and social media have come to save us.
1: Mm.
0: You need to be able to create systems, even if you can't be there physically. And I know everybody's saying, be there. Guys, sometimes you truly can't be there physically.
1: You cannot run a business by being there. No, you can't.
0: You won't grow.
1: Yeah, exactly. You won't grow.
0: Do you know what I mean? Like, you might not always be there, but there are systems that can help you monitor your business actively.
1: Yep.
0: I'll give you an example. Cameras are one of them.
1: Mm-hmm.
0: That's one of the simpler methods. Get cameras. Get the ones which record audio.
1: Uh-huh.
0: Audio. So that even the words that come out of their mouth. Two, everything goes in through
1: the computer.
0: Yeah. Everything. Create systems where everything, inventory comes in through the computer, inventory gets out through the computer. There's no other way. You understand?
1: Yeah.
0: Three, you need to bring in a mall. Always have a mall within your business. Always have a mall. Have one person who you pay strictly to give you Lugambo.
1: Yeah.
0: Whenever you set up a business, have a person. Don't assume a family member will do it. No.
1: Mm.
0: Just get a person, sit down with them and say, listen, your qualifications don't match up.
1: Mm.
0: I am paying you strictly to sit there and give me Lugambo.
1: Mm-hmm.
0: Important or not important, to just give me Lugambo.
1: Mm.
0: And they be there, they work, they pretend they're working, but they give you Lugambo. That's one other thing that you can bring into the business.
1: Mm.
0: Change this person regularly.
1: Mm-hmm.
0: Because remember, you don't need this person to have anything, qualifications. So change them regularly. Because after a little while, some of these people also start to feel infiltrated into get into the money making also.
1: Yes, yes.
0: So change them regularly. 6 months, another one comes in.
1: Mm.
0: Do their mauling. 6 months, get out.
1: Mm.
0: Another one comes in. Do you know what I mean?
1: Yeah.
0: Four. Now that you know, you need to set them up.
1: Mm.
0: You need to set them up. How do you do this? One, you're going to create a false client. But before the false client, you need them to sign. Let them kill themselves.
1: Mm.
0: Come and say, oh, my people, now, hey, you've done a good job. You've done well. I want to make it formal.
1: Mm.
0: Let's do contracts.
1: Mm.
0: In the contract, put in a clause
1: that
0: says any incident of, let's say, theft or conflict, any of those kinds of things are to be rendered as obtaining by false pretense and are punishable by Let them sign. I can guarantee they won't read.
1: Mm.
0: They won't read the contract. You can even add an increment and say, whoever signs the contract, I give you an extra like a 50K on top of your salary.
1: Mm.
0: They will sign promptly. As soon as they're done signing, take those, hand them to your lawyer.
1: Mm-hmm.
0: Sit back and relax. Set up a fake client.
1: Mm-hmm.
0: In fact, you can even add in soup.
1: Mm.
0: And when they sell to that client, you replace whatever they sold with something fake or false or something that shows that they are bafede.
1: Mm.
0: Use that to come and get them arrested. And then sit and say, hey, you mean all along? Use that false client.
1: Mm-hmm.
0: That's what's going to lure them. Mm-hmm. And let it be for a
1: basically
0: big
1: set
0: deal.
1: Up a sting operation.
0: A sting operation.
1: Yes.
0: For a big deal. Where they are very greedy. Something worth a lot of money.
1: Mm-hmm.
0: If you usually sell like, what, 300,000, 400,000, set up a deal of 15 million.
1: Mm-hmm.
0: To them, that will be a lot of money. Set it up. Remember the contract clear?
1: Uh-huh.
0: Police case clear?
1: Uh-huh.
0: You are ready. Then you wait. Your cameras. I've also told people many times, learn how to set up secret cameras.
1: Mm.
0: Small little secret cameras. They are those that they sell on online. Small cameras they sell online. These ones which look like which look like plugs. You see those ones which look like electricity plugs.
1: Yes.
0: You come and just plug and you tell guys, no, that's the internet. Please don't ever remove that.
1: Mm.
0: Or that this is this. Yes. Yes, you do that.
1: Yes.
0: Let that car and record. Show them. Put cameras in the corners.
1: Mm-hmm.
0: Let them see the official cameras.
1: Mm.
0: Those will be good. Because now their attention will be on the official cameras. Because they'll know their official cameras.
1: Mm.
0: They'll figure out some blind spots, blah, blah, blah.
1: That's where you put
0: That's where you put the secret camera.
1: Hey.
0: Even if it's just an audio device. Mm. Sit back and relax. When you arrest those ones, post their pictures on social media.
1: Mm-hmm.
0: Do a whole poster. The following person does not trade on behalf of da-da-da-da-da. They are under investigation for theft.
1: Mm-hmm.
0: So basically, you're not calling them a thief, but you're calling them a thief.
1: Mm-hmm.
0: You know what I mean? So they can't sue you for it. You've just put them under investigation for theft.
1: End of story.
0: Post that on social media. Let it do its job. Let it move.
1: Mm-hmm.
0: We are done dealing with... No, guys...
1: Guys, I say Q must have been a spy in her past life.
0: Guys,
1: we need to check if she has dual citizenship at this rate. And she might have more than one passport. I need to check.
0: We are tired. We are tired. I cannot invest my money and then just fire them. Fire them for what? Please. So they go and disturb someone else.
1: Mm-hmm.
0: And guys, let me tell you, I'm going to introduce an app and you guys have to support me.
1: Mm.
0: The app I'm introducing is for employees
1: who are a no-no.
0: It's a general review app
1: for employees.
0: Mm. Before I hire a person, I have to go to that employee that app
1: and put their face
0: and put search them. So when you're hiring an employee, you tell them, please bring me your
1: profile from this place.
0: Profiles.
1: That's actually a good idea.
0: We are tired. If you can't get me the... Actually, among the things, when they go to police, before they officially sue them or lock them or whatever, first, on behalf of some of us who have struggled with this.
1: On that note, ladies and gentlemen, you can't tell Q's tired. But are your cameras working?
0: Let me even check now and see. Check the secret cameras.
1: Yes.
0: You're tired.
1: If you've got any issues you're trying to cope with, send us a message off WhatsApp at 0703.
0: No wonder they never grow to be business owners. Because they're so annoying. They're petty. They're so...
1: 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And you can also reach out to us through our Facebook page, Radio 1 FM 90. Find it, like it, and drop us a private message in our inbox. But I like
0: I hope my employees are not listening. You like the what?
1: I like that thing about from Yigab, actually. One of the last things he said about systems, setting up systems.
0: That's what
1: and
0: I said.
1: I didn't know that Enterprise Uganda can actually help you do that. Maybe it's something you need. That's a takeaway from.
0: Look into it. Look into that.
1: I don't know if I should share this.
0: However, Ugandans.
1: But you know, when you have systems, you don't have to be there. That's the thing. If you have solid systems,
0: Do you know Ugandans?
1: I know, but you know, you'll handle when you have solid systems.
0: Guys, I've seen it at least with this.
1: Place.
0: Let me develop the app.
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1: Kampala and Tembe, Mukono, Wakiso and surrounding areas, highest temperatures expected to get about 26 degrees Celsius, possibly. Most likely we'll hit about 25. Lots of cloud cover and it's overcast now. Isolated showers throughout the morning. We'll get a bit of a break mid to late morning. Weather forecast on Radio on FM 90 returns in the next hour. 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
1: Well, green trucks at Kololo, ladies and gentlemen, I don't think I need to explain this, so stay away from Kololo if you can spare yourself the migraine this morning. Augustus,

0: it's already busy for traffic along and the road from Chiten towards Kajans Town. And it's busy, but on Kepas Seguk towards Yoruba. It's building up from Kenjo Somaki Najanankum towards the children about, or about 15 to 18 minutes. A busy foot traffic from Obuto Road in Masaka Road towards the Chironda Boat. It's quite busy in and around town. Passing the town using Masaka Road, just like traffic moving a double pass now contact lights. There is some movement of traffic along Tessa 1 towards Clock Tower, Bank Road, and Simi Road. A busy foot traffic and towards good both ways. Bench look about finds the delay time towards the Mini Press Junction. Delay time you got up to 5 minutes along the main road down the Anuta X Park. Traffic is busy but along Chagu Road past Mkwano Mall in Nabgab Road Junction. There is some movement of traffic out of Tunnel Mukwano Road towards Mukwano Button, but fine for traffic. Access Road, Ginger Road in and out of town. For the transition between 6 and 8 minutes, like a delay time. This is as wait for the traffic to go through the junction. About 3 minutes, like a delay time in and out of town, past Gogo Bypass traffic class at the Newport Ridge Junction, and also as drive in and out of town past the Spear Ridge Junction. Along Banda, there is some movement of traffic inbound. A busy foot traffic through the town of about 8 to 10 minutes from the Edaway. Reporting for Radio 1, Augustus Kabanda with a traffic update on FM 90 Red Nyoka.
1: Bumper to bumper traffic on the Kampala Blue Highway, the section between Price Petroleum, Kawanda, and BE Energy, Kagoma. Traffic coming into the city. Maganja looks okay. Kawempe Trading Center picked up a little. Movement in could cost you now about 10 minutes. Through Wise Trading Center, the situation is still moderate. Take advantage of that. Gayaza Road, around Gas Kanyanya coming into the city. Traffic there is about 2 to 5 minutes. One coming in through Komamboga Warigoron. The stretch is from Ebenezer Gardens down up to the Kampala Quality Primary School. Then in Chebando, Chiban Ring Road inbound traffic toward the Singi Street. Looks within 12 minutes. Mawanda Road coming toward Kamocha. The cover is between the Mawanda Road Police Station and the Corner House Kamocha for inbound traffic. John Babiha remains okay. Kamocha Market looks good. Bokoto, more close coming into the city. Already 10 plus minutes in that place. And one in Tinda, the traffic lights, routine traffic stops, but in Kisasi, the bypass already. They are blazed up to the Uganda Glaze and Tinda moving into the city. Nigeria looks okay. Nadia, the hold-ups around Vienna College, Namukong, and the Kuru Supermarket Nadia moving into this city. But again, it's again slow movement of traffic coming toward the Nambole Road Junction. And in Seta, from Seta High School up to the Seta Junction, busy. Chuanga, slight hold-ups approaching the Lieta Road Junction. Mukono looks okay. At the moment, Masaka Road, Budo Chengira, slow movement of traffic. The part from the Budo Taxi Stage, again reaching Chengira Mall. Lenga Trading Center fine, Singa Market good, Natete okay still, Mango area not bad. Movement at Kasui is slow coming in on Hoima Road from Felix Kasui up to Kasui traffic lights Bukesa. Green traffic stops. One again, slow movement on Binaisa Road, the entire Mlago area coming into the city. Bombo Road is busy from the shore, one again coming up to the one again traffic lights Galeria Market. The count is within 5 minutes moving into the city. Alan, the traffic news in FM 90 Radio 1.
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1: Sports. Action.
2: Uganda has been awarded hosting rights for the 2031 African Games, beating Nigeria to the bid. The decision was confirmed during an extraordinary session of the African Union Specialized Technical Committee on Youth, Culture and Sports, held virtually on the 2nd of June. Nigeria's bid was rejected for being poorly prepared and riddled with errors. Observers noted that the submission appeared to have been copied from Nigeria's earlier failed bid to host the 2030 Commonwealth Games, with basic mistakes such as outdated reference numbers left uncorrected. Just imagine. How do you copy from a failed? They're unserious, guys.
3: Nigeria. Beats that country, yeah. I'm telling you. And the Uganda Cranes planned international friendly matches against Tanzania and Madagascar and Morocco have been cancelled due to concerns over Uganda's ongoing Ebola outbreak. FUFA confirmed on Wednesday that the Moroccan authorities called off the fixtures on public health and sanitary grounds, and the national team had already travelled to Morocco on Sunday ahead of the two games, which were scheduled for the 5th of June against Tanzania and the 8th of June against Madagascar in Marrakesh. And in tennis at the French Open, Flavio Caboli is two wins away from clinching a maiden Grand Slam title at the French Open, and he's doing everything he can to make it happen, including, get this, using 14-time champion Rafael Nadal's favorite shower cubicle.
2: Lord, I wish it was that easy. Yeah. But the 24-year-old actually beat Canadian fourth seed Felix Auger-Aliassime in four sets to reach a major semifinal for the first time in his career. Caboli and second seed Zverev are the only top 10 seeds remaining in the men's draw. Probably why he's using the shower. Yeah. It's worked for him so far.
3: Sportsmen are so superstitious. I know the guy used to wear the same boxers every race day, Formula One driver. And yeah.
2: Oh, God.
3: Yeah.
2: Probably the itching that would make him drive fast. Same boxer. Yeah.
3: The shocker. There is a shocker in the women's draw, though, yesterday as well. Number one, Arina Sabalenka, said she fell into a very deep dark hole mentally as she unraveled in a crashing quarterfinal defeat by Diana Schneider in yet another French Open shock. She was a beaten finalist at Roland Garros last year and was 6-3, 4-1 up before everything just came apart. Mm. And Sabalenka had been the only Grand Slam singles champion remaining in the Open women's draw and was a heavy favorite for the title. But her defeat now means that Russian 8th seed Mira Andreeva is the highest ranked player left in the women's draw. And finally,
2: Liverpool defender Ibrahim Konate has opened up on how the deaths of teammate Diogo Jota and his father left him battling depression during his final season at the club. Portugal forward Jota and his brother André Silva tragically died in a car crash last July, while Konate's dad Hamadi passed away in January after a long illness. The France international's form was visibly affected in his final campaign at Anfield, and there are low points. There's depression. You can suffer from depression in football too. There's no need to be ashamed to say so. These were his words.
3: And on that note, ladies and gentlemen, close sports updates. I just sent a message on my family group. It's sports related and I've cracked up. Got a sis who is a doctor and she's saying she's going to kill a parent. She was just confirming the days of the World Cup. She's going to kill a parent because she needs days off for the World Cup.
2: Dead. Oh, wait.
3: I'm in utter shock.
2: Of course, dead, right?
3: But
2: dead.
3: Have ungovernable siblings.

0: She's calling it work-life balance.
1: Hello.
2: I'm fine, thanks.
1: We are here gearing up for the big days.
2: Do you have any special plans?
1: I'm planning to put some funds together to help the needy.
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2: It's quite a busy foot traffic along Jinja Road. Both ways, which get on over 10, 15 minutes, and it's busy past the Banda. Expect close of 8 to 10 minutes through the switch between City Oil, Pacific Junction, Nagamak area to the Newport Junction. But seems like a late time in and out of town as drop past the Gogo Bypass traffic class. Further insist about it, seems like a late time to the towards the Xmas Junction. It's a busy foot traffic through the Strong Junction along Jinja Road, out of town, and Access Road. There is no movement of traffic out of town, Rumquan Road, approaching corner, but inbound is a busy foot traffic. Along Zambia Road, Mink Road, there is no movement of traffic towards Clock Town. Just a one road inbound. Routine slow movement of traffic from as far as Kote Matas Church. And Toro Bosworth traffic is busy, but on okay. Bench to about 3 times the datum towards the main press junction. Namibia Road inbound, there is no movement of traffic towards the new tax, but still quite busy in and out of town, past Mukwano Mall, along Chagga Road. It's building up from Nyondo Club to Janakubi along the road towards the journey about, of about 15 to 18 minutes. It's busy but on okay along Mobut Road in Masaka Road towards the roundabout. A busy foot traffic past Deva Town in Adinabunya in Adinal Contract Class. There is a snake space movement along Entebbe Road from Chitend towards Kajans Town in a busy foot traffic past Segu Road towards the roundabout along Entebbe Road inbound. Augustus Kubanda with a traffic update on FM 90 right in Yoka.

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2: 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We'll play for your number on someone listening in history. We've got traffic, weather, and talkback. And on talkback today, it's about the interns. To pay or not to pay the interns? That is the question. We're going to have Moses Achodun here sharing his 2 cents about this from the Uganda Child Cancer Foundation. He's always in the same room with doctors. So we, for today, he's going to be the honorary doctor. That's what's on TalkBack this morning. But share your thoughts on WhatsApp.

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4: It is now 8 o'clock, the news on Radio 1. I am Wycliffe Sebunya. President Yoweri Museveni will today deliver the annual State of the Nation address, according to Article 101, Subsection 1 of the Constitution of Uganda. The President is required to deliver to Parliament and address the State of the Nation at the beginning of every session of Parliament. This President is expected to address Parliament on issues like economy, governance, corruption, and security. Now, this year's State of the Nation address will be delivered at the Kololo Ceremonial Grounds. In the meantime, the anti-graft campaigners demand that the President presents a scorecard on government's fight against corruption. Executive Director, Anti-Corruption Coalition Uganda, Malon Agaba, says for the last year, the country has experienced a lot of corruption scandals, noting that the President should give the state, should give a report on how the fight against corruption is being handled. In the meantime, medical workers want the President to speak out on and address concerns in regards to the country's health system. Key among them, availability of funding to facilitate recruitment of health workers across the country. The President's Society of Radiography in Uganda, Mika Mohanji, says the President should state government's commitment in ensuring availability of medical equipment in hospitals. In a similar development, senior House officers oppose a recent proposal by the government to scrap allowances for medical interns. Senior House officers are experienced medical officers, clinical officers, or epidemiologists leading district or regional health teams but pursuing postgraduate and medical training. Their stand comes after government, under the new National Education and Training Health Policy, resolved to scrap payment of allowances to medical interns, arguing that medical internship is skills-building training rather than formal employment. The leader of senior house officers, Derek Kayondo Luemba, says this will weaken the quality of training offered to the medical workers and worsen shortages in the health facilities. And in other news, legislators in Kenya propose that funds earmarked for a proposed United States Ebola facility in the country should instead be directed towards strengthening response systems in the DR Congo. One of the senators, Edwin Sifuna, argues that containing the disease at source would better protect the region. His remarks come amid public debate over the planned 50-bed isolation and treatment center in Laikipia County, which has faced criticism from residents and raised health and security concerns in Kenya. President William Ruto defends the proposed plan, saying it's part of a long-standing partnership with the U.S. in global health security and pandemic response. And elsewhere, Benjamin Netanyahu has played down reports of a rift with Donald Trump after the United States president confirmed that he recently criticized Prime Minister Netanyahu. Asked during an interview with CNBC on Wednesday, Netanyahu rejected the idea his ties with Trump had shifted. Netanyahu is wanted by the International Criminal Court for war crimes in Gaza, added that the two leaders have mutual respect for each other. The comments came after Trump told the New York Post that he berated Netanyahu during a call earlier this week over Israel's escalation in Lebanon. Israel's attacks in Lebanon, including an announcement that the Israeli military would bomb the capital Beirut, have risked derailing the talks between U.S. and Iran. The Great Morning Show continues.
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1: What we gonna do right here is go back. Way back. Back into time.
2: 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Great morning.

0: Mariah Carey, ladies and gentlemen.
1: Such a phenomenal voice. This off of a Mariah Carey album from 1990. Mm-hmm. Song made it to number one, just like most of, if not all of her music. And you can just hear why. You can hear why.
0: Yeah.
1: Her music is absolutely outstanding. She's one of the queens of R&B in this ballad. She doesn't want to shed any more tears over her relationships. But of course, knowing Mariah Carey, she's the one who used to give uniform. I'll tell you what. Mariah Carey was at some point a huge inspiration of mine. If you're near my husband, switch off his radio.
0: Yeah.
1: Was a huge inspiration because for some reason she always brought in men with money. Money. And she was in control and she was in charge. If they didn't have money, she was in charge. Like properly in charge.
0: And they were significant.
1: Like she's a woman of women. Yeah. Of course, the ones who have money are older, my friend.
0: Yeah, there was some big hitters back in the day.
1: Big hitters. Some of the biggest names. Even until now, she's still been pulling in, raking in big monies. And I realized the secret. Have you heard her talk? She's so regal in the way she talks. Very calm. Very not rushing. She's not in a hurry. It's you who's in a hurry. Would you eat your money, John?
0: Well, Shuko wrote this with the Narada Michael Warren.
1: You have dodged the question. But regardless, we move.
0: Like Muganga.
1: Like Muganga.
0: Well, fantastic work they did. Gave us a beautiful number one song that sounds still incredible today. She was 19, 20 years old when she was put a pen in this.
1: Imagine.
0: Talent. Incredible.
1: It's sad, though. Right now, she's actually dealing with a condition, a disease right now that's making it hard for her to even sing.
0: Really?
1: Which is quite sad. I guess, like they say, you live by the sword, you die by the sword. And it's a disease that gives her a lot of pain, I think, when she's moving. Yeah.
0: I didn't know that. That's really sad.
1: It's truly, truly sad. And you know, a lot of people who've heard her recently
0: were wondering what's going on.
1: Yeah. But that's not the only thing she's dealt with. She actually discussed publicly her diagnosis of bipolar 2 disorder. So basically, she's my inspiration in many ways. Sorry.
0: But, that's sad. That's sad.
1: So she battled with that, but she also has a disease of a muscle, something like that.
0: She worked so hard in her younger years, releasing an album pretty much every year. In fact, she was voted the artist of the millennium because of her work ethic. Ridiculous work ethic. And she gave us so much music over the years. It's paying her bills through the roof. Like, she doesn't even need to work anymore. Heck, all she has to do is just put her legs up and come Christmas time, ka-ching! You know she owns Christmas. So
1: Yeah. Without saying a single word.
0: What is Christmas without her anyway?
1: So we'll confirm and see what the disease is or what she's dealing with. There have been rumors. Unconfirmed that she's been dealing with fibromyalgia and arthritis. Yes. Again, to be confirmed. But when you see her singing, when you see videos, you can see she's changed her voice. And you can see she looks like she's really in pain. Sad, because this voice, this voice.
0: Heavenly, purely.
1: Absolutely. Yeah. I hope one of her children is able to pass this down so that the next generation can benefit.
0: Your mother was an opera singer.
1: Oh, was she?
0: Yes. That's where she gets
1: the voice.
0: Yes.
1: But in that case, she needs to stop mixing her blood for with people like Nikano and
0: what. But he was also a musician. Not a very high. He was an entertainer.
1: Let's keep it with the cream of the crop.
0: Choose your breeding partner carefully, basically.
1: Very carefully.
0: Have you seen Wembanyama, the basketballer?
1: Is that a new man?
0: No. But have you seen his parents?
1: No.
0: His mother is like 6'6". His father is like 6'8", or something like that.
1: You see?
0: He's 7'2".
1: Passed down violence, down through genetics. Careful, don't just be mixing flowers. It's talentless people for just...
0: On this day, in 1980, a new political party, the Uganda Patriotic Movement, was formed as a result of the merger of the Front for National Salvation, FRONASA, and the Uganda Labour Party, ULP, and the Makerere University-based Uganda Nationalist Movement. The party's interim chairman is the Military Commission's vice chairman, Yoweri Museveni. Mm. Is this how we shall be talking about PLU, you think?
1: It's most likely.
0: And
1: most
0: also,
1: likely.
0: On this day...
1: We've had your forecast, sir. We've received it. We've registered it. Mm-hmm. We've registered. Continue, please.
0: On this day, 1983, there are reports of a massacre of Rwandese refugees in several camps in western Uganda. Mm. And this is probably also more poignant because of, again, what's happening in that debate,
1: yeah,
0: the Muganga debate and whatnot.
1: It's timely, yes.
0: It's kind of,
1: yeah, because you remember, like we talked, you mentioned that it's very likely that he was brought so that he can smooth the process of transition, especially for Rwandese and settling and whatnot. So this is one of the things that they've had to deal with over the years. We go to this day in 1896. Henry Ford completes the Ford quadricycle. It was his first gasoline-powered automobile, and it gave it a successful test run. Could they know then that many years later, this machine would be this outstanding?
0: There's something he said about horses and cars. That people didn't know they needed cars. You had to... I need to find the exact quote, but it was very, very powerful. Because, you know... Everybody still thought they needed horses until they were actually given cars.
1: Yeah.
0: They did know they needed it. And sometimes that kind of foresight is...
1: necessary.
0: Is the genius of it all.
1: That, yeah.
0: And...
1: But we always... Nobody knows always.
0: Yes, what they need sometimes until they're given it.
1: Yeah, there was someone who used to cut hair with a bottle. They never knew they needed a shaver and so many other things.
0: Why are you saying this while looking at my head?
1: You have a fresh cut.
0: Jervis, on this day, 1977, speaking of innovations, Jervis introduced its VHS videotape at the Consumer Electronics Show in Chicago, and it would eventually prevail against Sony's rival Betamax system. You remember Betamax? No, you don't.
1: Of course not. John, VHS, I'm not your age. Excuse me.
0: And actually, VHS became the predominant home video medium.
1: Yes, yes. I remember VHS.
0: But
1: I remember these tapes. I remember one time we were at home alone. I tell you.
0: You were watching home?
1: No, we were at home alone.
0: Okay.
1: And we were bored. So we picked up a random VHS tape and we put it in the deck. And right in the middle of it, deck in the tape in the middle there where you know those films which have bad manners just when the bad manners were starting Masaya say I would like for you to know if you don't know what a VHS does that
0: when the power comes back and it will come back when
1: right
0: daddy's
1: where
0: around.
1: It stopped. It didn't do these things of yours of
0: going back to the beginning.
1: Netflix where it was the beginning. No. Where it stops standing. Is where it starts.
0: Okay.
1: We discovered that day that we needed to learn how to open a VHS from behind. A deck. From the back of the deck. The deck was the one that played the VHS thing. You had to learn how to unscrew the back. This that metal thing.
0: Like, we are cooked.
1: Yeah.
0: On this day in 1979.
1: Yeah.
0: Flight Lieutenant.
1: You don't know how easily you have it, guys. You don't
0: they
1: know.
0: They don't know. Flight Lieutenant Jerry Rawlings took power in Ghana on this day after a military coup in which General Fred Akufo was overthrown. And then. Rawlings lined up all the corrupt guys and shot them dead. May we have a Rawlings. Today also happens to be International Day.
1: Are you trying to channel? What are you trying to channel?
0: You see, you're assuming that the Rawlings will come from the military. He was a flight lieutenant. You see, good men have to be able to wield violence so that bad men do not make a habit of wielding it.
1: And just so, like the saying goes,
0: the good man may not be where who you think.
1: That bad thrives is when good keeps quiet.
0: So the good man may not be who you think. Can be left field. Can be a chodu. You see, he's already in green. He's preparing. today also happens to be International Day of Innocent Children and who are children, victims of aggression.
1: I don't know. Aren't they all innocent? I don't think anybody deserves to be a victim of aggression, innocent or not.
0: But not all children are innocent. You are not innocent.
1: You, John, go again or choke it. You whose grandmother had to pinch you with a knife.
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0: Kampala and Tembe Mkondo are kissing surrounding areas. Highest possible temperatures at 25, 26 degrees Celsius, if we're pushing it really. But overcast for most of the start with isolated showers. And I'm sure different places are on the receiving end of some rainfall. This rainfall kind of pulled the handbrake at about mid to late morning. So, yeah, that's going to be the kind of day we're going to have. 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
1: Let's take a look at what's on the roads this morning, but we've already gotten a heads up. Kololo is no go. The green trucks are in, they are on the road. So steer clear. Alan?
4: Mukono Trading Center is still fine on the Kampala Jinja Highway in and out of the city. In Seta, inbound traffic toward the Seta Junction is within 10 minutes. In Chuanga, the switch cutting in as well is from Simbalami that switches up to the Lietaro Junction. Nama, they're fine, but we're getting busy. The picture there is of about 10 to 20 minutes, especially inbound movement from Kazinga, it's a problem, Kazinga, up to the Nambole Road Junction and out of the city. It's a switch from Felix, we're getting it up to the splendid supermarket. Najera, light traffic all the way. Chiwadle area looks good. Chigobe Road from Chambu, go ahead in that direction, looks fine. Then in Tinda, the traffic, there's looking traffic stops. Coming from Kisas to Tinda, again still busy at the bypass, switching up to Church Road. And in Bokoto, we close the entire stretch. So moving, coming toward the Bokota East Apartments. Chivando, Chisalo, Salo, tight, leaving the bypass up to the Kampala International School. Then Gayaza Road, slow movement right from Kamwesi Shopping Mall, reaching Kalere Market, proceeding up to Kubiri. That traffic, if you're inbound, it's all covered, I'm afraid. Then through Chebando, Central Road is from Savex Chebando down up the Singi Street. Could be stretching beyond 10 minutes. Chebando Ring Road the same, coming toward the Singi Street. At Singi Street, that switch up to Mawanda Road is over 10 minutes. And heading toward Kamocha on Mawanda Road, slow moving traffic goes up to the corner house Kamocha. Kamocha Market looks good though. Wanda Gear, coming from Kamocha. Still delays from the Acadia Street up the Mlago traffic lights. Be nice about blockages of traffic from Kubiri, moving toward Shio Mlago. Bomb Road, the similar from Kubiri toward one again traffic lights. Slow moving traffic. Kavla area from Boise, busy coming toward Kubiri, entering the city. And in Boise, there are delays from Shio Boise toward Gimden Bypass for inbound traffic. Hoima Road, Luigi area, moderate, Nasana looks good. No worries there. Mango Trading Center, interruptions, the same through Natete. at Masaka Road movement from Bodo to Chiengera. If you're inbound, it's slow. Blenga Trading Center, a little traffic is coming in along the market, the Segam market, a few cars as well. And on the Kampala Gulu Highway, Kawanda Kagoma, Mafia, no improvement yet. Now Maganja also joins the headache there. For those coming into this city, slow moving traffic. Current trading center along the market count is within 10 minutes. Alan, with the traffic control news, NFM 90 Radio 1.
5: It's a sneeze based movement along the Jarobos Way through to Katan towards Banda of about 15 to 25 minutes. And the sneeze based movement from Success Motor Bond past Oiro Siongri Junction to the Google Kilos of about 15 to 20 minutes. It's quite busy for traffic past Google Bypass for Kilos of about 7 minutes. In about the Kilos Junction, delay time is equal up to 7 minutes. A busy form of traffic from the Old Port Bay Road or about 7 minutes from as far as Meat Parkers towards Ginger Road. Access Road, Yusuf Free Road, Ginger Road at Rupton between 6 and aims like a delay time as wait for the escalator to go to the junction. It's building up out of Rupton Room Corner Road of about 8 minutes approaching Corner About. From Namwango side of the city along S Street to Corner About, 40 minutes like a delay time. Traffic moving along Sambia Road Main Road is busy towards Clock Tower, and its next movement along Tessa 1 inbound towards Clock Tower about 8 minutes from as far as Katwe Matters Church. And total traffic is busy both ways by Shoprite. Venture City about 5 minutes the distance towards the main pressure junction. There is some movement of traffic along Tessa 1 Road in, along Namibia Road inbound from as far as Ruvaga Road Junction toward the New Tax Park. Kafumo Kasa Road both ways, there is some movement of traffic of up to 8 minutes as drive there between Mengo Road roundabout and Namdebe Road. It's nice this movement along Ente Road from as far as Nyodo Club Dajana Kong to where they roundabout of about 15 to 20 minutes. Traffic moving along Ente Road from Robert towards Zana is 47 minutes and it's building up along Ente Road from Stent towards Kajans Town along Ente Road. Augustus Kubanda with a truck update on FM 90 Red Nyoka.
2: 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The management of Uganda Electricity Transmission Company, UETCL, informs the general public that it is risky and unsafe to conduct any activity under or within the Wayleaves corridor of any high-voltage transmission line. These corridors measure 20 meters, 30 meters, 40 meters, and 60 meters for the 66 kV, 132 kV, 220 kV, and 400 kV respectively. Management has learned that these corridors are being encroached into by some members of the public to carry out their daily activities. These various activities include building both permanent and temporary structures, establishing car bonds, bricklaying, excavation, dumping, tipping, planting vegetation exceeding 6 feet in height, among others. Note that any person who violates the above will be prosecuted in accordance with the law. UETCL advises those intending to carry out any development activity within the vicinity of any high-voltage transmission line to seek guidance from the Wayleaves office located at Plot 10 Hannington Road or call our toll-free line 0800-277-002. UETCL, transmitting for transformation.

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2: 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You talk back.
3: Ladies and gentlemen, Talk Back it is. And on Talk Back today, there's one discussion really straight to the heart of the matter. Interns to pay or not to pay medical interns. And you've had the situation, the Ministry of Health has come out to say, we are not going to be paying interns. And it has put a lot of noses out of joint. And of course, the protests have come out from different facets of society about this particular issue. And now, we would love to hear your thoughts about this as a listeners.
4: Perhaps just to give you a little bit more clarity, interns are medical students who are given placements where they do work.
3: Mm-hmm.
4: Hear me out. They do actual work.
3: Yes.
4: They're not making tea and filling out forms or any of that. They're doing actual work, and these are used as training opportunities for them so that when they're placed eventually, they know what to do. They hit the ground running. So this internship is usually their season of... Think about it as on-job training.
3: Yes, on-job training. On-job training, the last study stage, so to speak, before they are...
4: As if practical learning.
3: MDs, yeah.
4: And they're actually doing this with actual patients.
3: You and me.
4: So basically, they're like employees. Do you understand what I mean? They're like employees. They're coming to work every day. They're staying at the job. They need to eat food. They're doing actual work. And in some places, they actually do a lot more work than we imagine they do. So when they call them interns, guys, don't imagine that these are just students who just come and sit and watch.
3: They're not the interns you send for tea in your offices.
4: They're not those ones. And seeing the nature of work that they're doing and how sensitive it is, we thought this is a very scary headline. But we need to understand it a little bit more. So joining us to have this conversation, ladies and gentlemen, Moses Echodu, here you're here for, with a different capacity. You've interacted with medical interns multiple times.
5: Yeah. I've actually interacted with now about four of them. Three of them have worked with the foundation. They came as research volunteers as first. Then one of them went for internship. Normally the internship lasts about a year. Okay. It's a full circle from July to July. Now, oftentimes we'd always tell them, you know what? You go and do your internship. Whenever you have a window for maybe an hour or two, put in a work for writing a grant or two. Now, the interesting bit is that even 30 minutes, they could not get it. I'll tell you why. Because more often than not, these interns will have a shift that is 36 hours.
4: That's 2.5 days.
3: One and a half days.
5: 36 hours nonstop. Some of them will be on a shift for 3 days. And they can only get maybe 3-4 hours sleep. Now, when you look at this, first of all, our patient, our doctor-to-patient ratio as a country is one doctor will look at 25,000 patients.
4: What's the ideal ratio?
5: WHO recommends that at least one doctor should see 1,000 patients.
3: We are 25,000 over that.
4: Yes.
3: Margin.
5: We are way, way outside what WHO requires. Is it that we don't have the doctors? Absolutely not. We do have the doctors. We have the capacity to produce these doctors. Uganda produces doctors that go ahead and work in Kenya, in Rwanda, in Congo, Tanzania, you name it. We have so many doctors littered in the US. We have doctors littered in Canada. the situation is that it's not that we cannot produce. And by the way, we produce
4: and that's
5: some
4: probably,
5: of the best doctors that the world has.
4: You see, when you talk about that, that's probably why we have that situation occurring. Because when they sit down to make a comparative analysis between here and anywhere else is winning.
5: It's better.
4: There's no way you're going to make me do all this work, 36 hours, a shift of 30. Listen, dude, I work 4 hours, and by hour four, I'm here looking at people badly.
6: Yes.
4: 36 hours with no pay is wild.
5: Now, I'll tell you what, and for me, this is why I have a problem with the statements. Dr. Christopher Bariomwosi, at one point, I think 3 years ago, he had an heart attack in his village. They had to fly him to Nairobi, to Kampala, then Nairobi. Then the LC5 who died recently, here's his story, and told by his own children, got into an accident. There was no ambulance to transport him. They had to use a border board to take him to the nearby health center for.
4: This is within his area.
5: Yes. At first, there was no one to
3: attend. Deal with
5: to it. Attend. Mm. Then, when they finally got someone to attend, the person told them, this is something bigger than us. You need to take him to a center five. There was no ambulance. They finally brought an ambulance. It needed fuel. They pushed it to the petrol station. When they finally put fuel...
4: This whole time, a person's life is hanging in a balance.
5: The car could not move. Yeah? Because it had not been serviced for a long time. So there is... And for me, we could discuss about payment for students. I mean, for the intern doctors. But this is a bigger structure and systematic issue. And I've had arguments coming in and where people are saying, listen... Previously, it was doctors that were doctors were coming from only government institutions, and so the tuition that was paid, government had control and it had an opportunity to dispense money onto these medical doctors. Maybe a good argument. However, if they are now private universities also that are churning out
4: doctors.
5: Churning out doctors, the systematic solution should be ask these private institutions and say at point T in this student's education, he is going to need to have a 1 year
4: internship.
5: We require that you as a university, you provide us 15 million per student because that's what a student needs for the entire period of internship.
3: Yeah.
5: Now I've said 15 per medical doctor per intern doctor.
3: Yeah.
5: 15 million
3: in
5: the course of the entire internship. That is
4: so
5: half of what an MP earns in parliament per month. Okay. No.
4: The math is
3: yes.
5: Just to give you again more context. I was reading from Agora, which is a civil organization that looks into the numbers that parliament is dispensing and maybe other corruption issues. And according to their numbers, the speaker, deputy speaker, and the leader of opposition have a CSR budget coming up to almost 24 billion. What the intern budget needs is 8 billion to have these medical doctors.
4: That's a third of what they have.
5: Yes. And I don't like the statement that they are here to learn.
3: Yes.
5: They have been learning for 5 years.
3: Actually, Rona sends a message, and she's not the only one who's reiterating this. And she says, look, interns are not medical students. They have completed their 5 years of medical training. They are actually graduate during the year of internship.
5: Yes.
4: Basically, they're just waiting for placement.
3: Yes.
5: It's not the internship process for intern doctors is basically a way for them to... You know how you have a knife and then now you're just sharpening
4: confidence.
5: To get confidence and you're being sharpened because you work with senior doctors.
3: To kind of handhold you because these are lives you're talking
5: about. These are lives you're talking about. And so these specialist doctors will get them and kind of sharpen them and say, you learned this. now this is what is.
3: So you know what I find shocking for me is I would understand it if there were bureaucrats who were coming up with these policies. And when I say bureaucrats, I mean people who are not exactly of the medical field.
5: Yes.
3: Who have not gone through the process. And I'm talking from a point of ignorance, you could say,
5: yes,
3: and or complete isolation from the situation that the doctors go through.
4: And this is
3: I find it a bit of a head scratching moment.
4: Yeah.
3: Because like you said, it's Dr. Chris Warimunse.
5: Yeah, he's a doctor.
4: This is exactly why we say you cannot get people who are inexperienced to lead those who they want to lead unless they actually know what's going on ground. Because you see, for me in this case, it feels like a failing in something so simple in English. You've got people saying, for example, Kayo Haruna, who says they go there after training. So they're already medical experts.
5: They're medical experts.
4: So do we need to change the nomenclature? Is that where the problem is?
3: Yes.
4: Do we need to change how we're calling them.
5: Let's
4: call them junior doctors, for
5: example. Call them junior doctors.
4: Instead of calling them interns. Because you see now...
5: The conversation is lost in terminologies.
4: Yeah.
3: Yes.
5: Yeah? And for me, John, you've spoken about Dr. Chris Warimunse, and I'll say it again here. In 1995, he led the strike that ensured that medical interns were not getting 90,000, but their pay was increasing to about 200,000.
4: Okay, so it's not fair to drag Dr. Chris
3: because he is a minister of health.
4: Hear me out.
5: Incoming is an important word. No,
4: My expectation from him
5: would have been that he backs the medical interns and says that as much as we may not have the budget, but can we look within the national budget and see how we can allocate money?
4: I would like to imagine that.
5: By the way, every doctor in parliament should be ashamed.
4: And they still being vetted. The vetting process has just ended.
5: Yes.
4: And this announcement has just also recently been made. So I wouldn't really blame
5: him for it. For me, where my problem is, and I blame every medical doctor in parliament, because he's not the only one.
4: Mm.
5: There are almost like 15 of them. Luckily enough, now we have a more educated parliament.
3: Hello.
6: Hello.
3: Yes, quick one, please. 20 seconds.
6: This is Owere.
3: Yes, Owere.
6: Hey, I'm really surprised that, you know, this thing was the increment of the and this negotiation was done with the president, and the president gave a turn to one. Actually, that can be well with the technocrat, the minister of health. And I want to tell you that the president has the will to promote that. But there are people within the ministry and government who are fighting that dream. Because I don't see why most of the people, the doctors who work now in government hospitals, whether you go to Tororo, you go to Morago, most of them are interns. You will find them there 24/7. Most of the senior doctors are never there. Now, we struggled so hard and ensured that these people are given some allowances. I remember what we negotiated before was 2.1. Now the ministry reduced that. And this was in writing by the president himself. But they reduced it to 1 million. Now, after my departure, most of these things have been dismantled. And nobody is caring to talk about it. I feel a lot of pain because we have struggled to ensure that we put those workers, especially the medical fraternity, to a certain level. You remember when they went on strike? I pleaded for them. There was even a plan to bring Chuban after discussion with His Excellency the President, we agreed let the doctors be enumerated. Because one doctor from Chief was going to cost the government of Uganda almost $60,000. But these people were asking for $4 million, $5 million. And we struggled, they were given that money. But I'm really disappointed that some people within government are now dismantling that, and they are

0: You know what upsets me, guys, is this, is the fact that you see the people who make these decisions, when they get sick, they go, where do they go?
1: They go abroad.
0: They go abroad.
1: So if the they have ones, not died here already. Yeah, because it happens.
0: You get do it.
1: Yeah, because it happens. If you do, you go to a hospital again.
0: But they don't go to hospitals here.
1: There's an emergency.
0: They go abroad.
1: Yes.
0: So you're destabilizing a system
2: that is working for normal
0: Ugandans. Us everyday Ugandans who actually use Ugandan health systems.
2: And you see, I've said this severally, that as a country we need to accept that we cannot pray out some of these bad issues.
1: You know,
0: Henry
1: I think we need to start holding people really accountable. We talk about this in abstract terms,
2: yes.
1: But until people start getting uncomfortable in public, where people make their lives uncomfortable with the foolish policies they execute,
2: we are
1: never going to get
0: the problem. John, we have
2: I know that there are people from the top office who always listen into some of these shows. My plea to you: can you, in a way, suspend abroad medical transport on government?
1: That's what we should do, and we'll see,
2: because when you go to Kumi Hospital, yes, the hospital looks like it needs 6 surgeries. Yeah. When you go to Soroti, which by the way treats a very big percentage of people from Teso, it has issues that need to be resolved. Exactly. You come to Mulago, it's the same issue. Now, to add on to the issue of the interns, 90%, or I would say, okay, not 90%, 50% of the work in these hospitals is done by the interns.
0: Who was it who said we need to develop a nervous system feels
1: David
0: the pain?
1: Mpanga.
0: You need David to understand. Mpanga. Listen, guys. Until the decision makers, until policy drivers, until those people feel
1: your pain,
0: we are going to keep coming back to have these kinds of discussions. Henry Tinamasco says this country has more than enough to provide quality essential services like health and education. Considering how much is spent on the ever-ballooning public administration and patronage system, on non-priorities, and of course, trillions lost through normalized aggravated corruption. Look at the cars they are going to give Parliament.
2: Can you imagine?
0: Give me that money. Give it to our medical interns.
2: That's about what? $100,000 car?
0: Yeah. And they said none of our leaders use our dysfunctional and dilapidated public health facilities as they are flown abroad for any slight ailment. Why should they care? Do you see why it goes back to what I told you before? Send MPs to their constituencies. Go build there. Go live there. If you badly want to represent your people, go live among them.
2: Go and live among them.
0: See
2: eat
0: their
2: with
0: actual
2: them.
0: Pain. Eat with them.
2: Send your
0: go
2: child
0: to the
2: that
0: same
2: school.
0: Hospitals, that school. Guys, let's normalize. Like, let them go. Stay in their duty stations.
2: Do you see
0: a driver? Can a driver drive you from his bedroom?
2: I will say this. I was telling you off air that I don't know whether when our leaders travel, they see what other places. Do you know that Rome makes more money from public transport before they even make money from entering the Vatican?
1: Wow. Yeah.
0: Somebody does the math for us. This is exactly what I like. The math is here, and he's giving us the math, and correct him if he's wrong. But he says if you're paying 2,000 interns, 1 million monthly over a period of 5 years, that's about 10,000 interns, right?
2: Yes.
0: For 10,000 interns at 2,000, 2,000 interns
1: over 5 years.
0: For 12 months a year, over 5 years, times 1 million is 120 billion. Please do the math at home if the math is mathing. 120? Billion. Now, here's the reverse.
1: For 5 years.
0: 5 years.
2: 5 years.
0: That's 5 years.
1: The,
0: 5 years.
1: The election term.
2: The election term.
0: Every election term, 540 MPs are given a car worth 300 million each. We're not counting fuel. We're not counting drivers. We're not counting any of these
2: None
0: other frivolities.
2: Of that.
0: Just
2: the servicing.
0: The car. Just buying the brand new car. 300 million each. When you take 300 million times 540 cars, that's 162 billion. Give me that money only.
1: Yeah, that's it. It sorts out the interns.
0: For let them buy cars
2: for the next 5 years.
0: Next 5 years sorted.
2: For the next 5 years.
1: And there's balance.
0: Buy food with the balance. Do you see what I mean?
1: Guys, no, as citizens, we need to start.
0: We are going
1: agency.
0: To keep shouting.
2: And you see,
1: at some point, you have to draw the line.
2: The reality is, problem. And for me, my biggest problem is that a normal person in Kanungu. Needs that intern to be in that health center three, to be in that health center four.
0: Okay, so, voila. Even us
2: in Luwero,
0: people every day,
1: every day.

0: the hospital.
1: Guys are dropping like flies here. Because they can't.
0: We need the interns. And for me, I spoke to someone who did internship. I said, listen, that 1 million, by the way, barely does anything.
2: Yeah,
0: for
2: it
0: us.
2: Doesn't when you think about
0: I have to get where to stay. Mm-hmm. I have to feed.
1: Mm-hmm.
0: I have to. Because transport, feeding, I've told you about how many hours they're on a shift. Hours. Those people, by the way, sleep for a maximum of 6 hours.
1: This is the same guy who has to prick you in the vein.
2: When you are in a life and death situation, and he has to be calm when you arrive at the hospital.
1: He has to measure your medicine and mix it up.
0: Guys, do you want that person to drink ORS?
1: Let me tell you the problem. The real problem is this. Ugandans, we fear.
2: Yeah.
1: No, we fear.
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6: It's quite a busy flow of traffic along Jaro Road, El Sujika Town, about 10-15 minutes. And traffic is busy, but on capacity, band attached stage. Traffic is building up through the stretch between the oil passing junction and coming to the go close, of about 10 minutes. About 7 minutes, like a late time in and out of town, past the Google bypass traffic class. And as you drive further into the Kimasi junction between 6 and 8 minutes, like a delay time from the Archer Road junction. A busy foot traffic along the road out of town, access road approach the Kitumashi Junction. It's building up out of town, Mkwana Road, approaching Mkwana Road, but inbound a busy foot traffic. Along Zambia Road, Mango Hill Road, there is slow movement of traffic approaching Croc Tower, and there's next space movement along Tessa 1 on inbound, approaching Croc Tower. In Toro Road, a busy foot traffic, both ways by Shupert, bench look about 3 times, the time towards the Mini Press Junction. Along Namibi Road, the late time is 5 minutes, just a time of either way, past Mkwana Mall, along Chago Road. It's building up through the stretch between Nyondo Club and the Janankum in the Chiron about 15 to 20 minutes. Along Masaka Road, Pasindewa Town. 3 times, the time as is time of the day, Pasindewa Contraff Class. There is some movement of traffic along the road from road towards zone around about. And it's next movement from Chitain towards Kajans Town along the road inbound. Reporting for Radio 1, Augustus Commander with a traffic update on FM 90 right in your car.
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1: Still they are quarreling. But don't worry, in the next hour, there's no quarreling. We're going to be calm people. It's the 9 o'clock club coming up next with me, Q. We're going to be playing ballads. We'll get into jazz this hour. We'll have inspiration, all of that. Just the two of us.
2: And here's something from a Food for Thought basket from Barbara Kingsall, though, says, memory is a complicated thing, a relative to truth, but not its twin.
7: Hello.
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2: Yeah. 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

0: BBC News with Moira Alderson. Israel and Lebanon have agreed to renew their fragile ceasefire and create a number of pilot security zones where the Lebanese army would take control. A joint statement was released after talks in Washington brokered by the United States. Lina Sinjab is in the Lebanese capital, Beirut.
1: It's clear that Beirut is now spared. The issue is to see how this agreement is going to be implemented in the south, especially that the Lebanese army will be deployed and in control south of Litani River and clear the area of any presence of Hezbollah. And I think this is the tricky part, to see how Hezbollah is going to abide by this rule and allow the Lebanese army to do its job. But also, there is a key question here. What's going to happen to the Israeli troops inside south of Lebanon? They have boots on the ground. They've occupied big swathe of land there. There hasn't been any mention of this in yesterday's announcement.
0: The US House of Representatives has passed a resolution directing President Trump to withdraw US forces from around Iran or win approval from Congress to continue the war. Four Republicans sided with Democrats in the vote in a sign of growing opposition to the stalled military campaign.
2: On this vote, the yeas are 215 and the nays are 208. The concurrent resolution is adopted. Without objection, the motion to reconsider is laid on the table.
0: The resolution is largely symbolic, as President Trump has a veto. Elon Musk's SpaceX has officially filed for what's expected to be the largest IPO in Wall Street history. Mr. Musk plans to raise $75 billion at a target valuation of roughly $1.75 trillion. The stock is expected to be priced from $135 per share next week. Our business presenter is Maura Fogarty.
3: I think what they're counting on, or at least what Elon Musk is counting on, is the cult status, the reputation that he's had, the returns he's given to investors who bought into Tesla years ago. And that's really what they're kind of banking on. Normally, the people who buy into an IPO at this stage are the big institutional funds. What SpaceX has done is they've also said, we want a lot of wealthy individual investors to come in and buy our shares as well.
0: Analysts believe Elon Musk, who'll retain majority voting control, could become the world's first trillionaire. The US Secretary of State Marco Rubio says there's a real danger of further escalation in the war between Russia and Ukraine. Mr. Rubio told a congressional committee the risks had risen as Ukraine had become more effective at striking deep inside Russia. He stressed that the US was ready to play any role to bring peace. You're listening to World News from the BBC. Top artificial intelligence executives in the US are calling for stricter regulations to prevent AI from being used to develop biological weapons. In an open letter, they say there should be mandatory screening of orders for synthetic DNA to prevent criminals from engineering deadly pathogens. While biotech risks have existed for years, advanced AI systems make it easier to generate and weaponize dangerous viruses and bacteria. Fighting is reported to have continued through the night in the Somali capital, Mogadishu. Clashes between rival political factions broke out on Wednesday ahead of a planned protest over delayed elections. Government forces said they were working to neutralise well-armed militias that launched attacks. The intelligence agencies of five countries, including the US and Britain, known as the Five Eyes Alliance, have issued a warning about China's efforts to steal sensitive information. The American and British domestic espionage services were joined by representatives from Canada, Australia and New Zealand. Here's our security correspondent, Frank Gardner.
4: China's military intelligence, they assert, is seeking to acquire privileged military, political and economic secrets to give China a strategic advantage. It does this, they say, by posting innocuous-looking job ads on websites such as LinkedIn. Those that reply get interviewed online before contact shifts to encrypted messaging apps. Successful candidates are said to be pressured to provide sensitive, non-public information, especially on defence. Payment for these reports can reach thousands of dollars.
0: Beijing has banned four New Zealand lawmakers from visiting China for a year after they visited Taiwan last month. It's the first time China's imposed such restrictions on New Zealand. The group was told the ban could be reduced or waived if they apologised for the trip. China claims self-ruled Taiwan is part of its territory and opposes its exchanges with other countries. New Zealand expressed surprise at the ban. BBC News.
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0: Vocally gifted Nava Gray getting us started with the 9 o'clock club. Hello and welcome. Kitui Flo is my name. We're 20 minutes in, 40 minutes to go. And in those 40, I'll give you some Dido, some Auburn. Billy Ocean's on the list as well. Some Color Me Bad and Profile. And as we do that, we'll have a few things to chat about. One of those things is a look at social media, see what's trending there. We'll take up one or more stories and let you know what's there, or we just give you the update so you can go find those stories yourself. It's usually just to keep you abreast of what's online. And we'll also have jazz this hour, a celebration of jazz music, and close off with our inspiration. Today's inspiration I got from watching a friend of mine talk about something, and I said this is going to be good to share with my people, so I'll be sharing it with you shortly. But first things first, we always start with a look at the weather.
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0: We give you this weather update to help you in your planning. Do you need to grab a jacket, an umbrella? Do you need to stay in the car? Do you even need to drive or just be able to walk free at work? Or what's outside your window if you can't see through a window? All of that to make sure that your day is going smoothly. Today, we're going to have highs of 28 and lows of 17. And there's going to be some patchy rain possible. And there might be heavy rain later on, but mostly it's going to be in and out in parts of Kampala. We've got 22 degrees in the morning with rain. A few drizzles in a few places. There's a 40% chance of rain. Sunny in the middle of the day. And in the afternoon, we'll have high temperatures or reaching highs of 27. There's going to be chance of showers, of about 56% chance of shower. And then it clears in the evening to give us partly cloudy skies and temperatures. Lows of 21 degrees.
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Dido there with Life for Rent. It's playing for you on Radio 1 FM 90. 27 minutes to 10 o'clock. We get into our social media segment. It's the Pulse on social media, and we check what's trending on the platforms. I usually go for X because X sort of summarizes what's everywhere. Yeah, when you find it everywhere, you'll find a comment, at least a comment about it on social media. And one of the things that's trending the most is what's happening with Ebola. And this segment is specifically dedicated to anybody that lives outside of Uganda or anybody that's outside that hears all of these stories about Ebola. Let me start by saying it's not as dire as it seems from the messages, from the posts, from all of that. It's not as dire as it seems. And to make matters worse, we've actually had international organizations making announcements from a very biased perspective, if you ask me, saying things like Uganda and DRC. You see, you can't say Uganda and DRC. There's a reason we've got a border in between. We're two different countries. Give their stats, give our stats. Why? Because when you combine the stats, you leave it to interpretation for someone to think and say, okay, maybe this is the number for Uganda, maybe this is the number for DRC. We don't need that. Like, Toshkola, just give everybody their own stats, their own announcement. You lose nothing giving everybody their own announcement. So here's what's happening. Uganda has been working very hard to sort of manage the spillover. One of the things that was done, for example, yesterday, was putting certain celebrations on hold. Yesterday, the international celebrations of Matters Day that we always have, the national celebrations, were put on hold. A lot of borders, a couple of border points are on lockdown or are restricted with only restricted access. So this is the statistic as of now, based on X. The strain is in DRC's Ituri province. It started in mid-May. 344 cases were confirmed, and the World Health Organization declared an international emergency. This was in DRC. Okay? There were a couple of travelers and some cases that were cited and estimated to have crossed over into Uganda. About 15 contact cases were estimated. 12 patients were admitted, 2 recovered, and 1 Congolese national died. There was no broader local spread here in Uganda. Are we kidding? Here in Uganda, it's business as usual. The borders that we have were created by you. You know what I mean, you, when I say you. Use them now. Don't have a momentary lapse in memory or a strategic amnesia now. You know the borders. You know the lines. Use them now.

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We're at the tail end of the show today, and we're getting into the Mighty 90 right after news in Uganda. It's time for me to head out. Here's my inspiration for you today. When was the last time you did an appraisal for yourself? I saw a post a friend of mine put up, Sabrina, and she said, do you know the things that you're doing that are probably pushing people away? And I sat and I thought, I said, do I actually know? It's an important question. Do an appraisal on yourself. Give yourself feedback, or let other people give you feedback so that you can change a few things and improve a few things. With that, allow me bid you adieu. Have a good one. This could be you, but you're not at Chewy's yet. Come get yours at Chewy's at Ruby's Catalane Seguku. 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
3: Ziri nyeze ncha ya lero, wasito cha mnafe. 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
10: And this is a special announcement. 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

Mighty 90 on Radio 1 FM 90 with Bruce going all the way till 1, playing you great songs and great memories. Welcome to this fourth day of June on the Mighty 90. How are you doing? How's your morning? Cold and wet it is. But that won't stop you. That can't. That's true. The Mighty 90 on Radio 1 FM 90 with Bruce going all the way till 1, playing you great songs and great memories. Welcome to this fourth day of June on the Mighty 90. How are you doing? How's your morning? Cold and wet it is. But that won't stop you. That shouldn't stop you from enjoying great songs and great memories here on Radio 1 FM 90. The Mighty 90 on Radio 1 FM 90 with Bruce going all the way till 1, playing you great songs and great memories. Welcome to this fourth day of June on the Mighty 90. How are you doing? How's your morning? Cold and wet it is. But that won't stop you. That shouldn't stop you from enjoying great songs and great memories here on Radio 1 FM 90. Kabeirebe coming in from Namulwanga. Comes off her The Best of Namu album. She actually comes from a musical family. If you know Harry Luanga, the Uganda jazz musician, that's her brother. Thank you for tuning in. Welcome to the Mighty 90. 3 hours of great songs and great memories. Here's Eric Gabo, Process of Elimination.

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1: Mostly cloudy in and around Kampala. It's raining in Jinja, raining in Mukono, and 23 degrees in Entebbe also. Partly sunny. Temperatures will drop to 18 degrees in Kampala, in and around Kampala, and will rise to 26 degrees later on in the day. 27 degrees on Friday will be the highest, and 19 degrees will be the lowest. On Saturday, 27 high and 19 degrees low. And then Sunday, pretty much the same. In case of any change in the weather, I'll let you know at 12:20.
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1: At the Mighty 90 is on 22 past 10. 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
1: 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DJ Fresh is setting up, and in about 10 minutes, he'll be blessing us with great songs and great memories back to back. After Love Me... After Let Me Love Me Love Me from Jimmy

0: And great songs and great memories at 28 minutes to 10. And you know, was it past 10:30 or 10:30? You know, DJ Fresh is done setting up. He'll be coming up in a few. 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
0: It is now 6 minutes to 11. Coming up will be the news in English. After the news in English, more great songs and more great memories. Now, while you head to town or later on when you head back home, when you're planning to head back home, pass by City Tires and buy 4 tires of MRF or Kumho or Cooper. 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Here's Kanda Bongoman taking us to the top of the hour with Lela Lela.

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1: The management of Uganda Electricity Transmission Company, UETCL, informs the general public that it is risky and unsafe to conduct any activity under or within the Wayleaves corridor of any high voltage transmission line. These corridors measure 20 meters, 30 meters, 40 meters, and 60 meters for the 66 kV, 132 kV, 220 kV, and 400 kV respectively. Management has learned that these corridors are being encroached into by some members of the public to carry out their daily activities. These various activities include building both permanent and temporary structures, establishing car bonds, bricklaying, excavation, dumping, tipping, planting vegetation exceeding 6 feet in height, among others. Note that any person who violates the above will be prosecuted in accordance with the law. UETCL advises those intending to carry out any development activity within the vicinity of any high-voltage transmission line to seek guidance from the Wayleaves office located at Plot 10, Hannington Road, or call our toll-free line 0800-277-002. UETCL, transmitting for transformation.
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3: The news on Radio 1, I am Wycliffe Sebunya. As Ugandans await the president to deliver the State of the Nation address this afternoon, anti-graft campaigners demand that the president presents a scorecard on government's fight against corruption. Marlon Agaba is the executive director at the Anti-Corruption Coalition Uganda.
4: We know that in the last year we had a number of corruption scandals and investigations, but we would like the president to give a report of how far the government has gone in terms of fighting corruption and in terms of ensuring that public resources are put to good use, especially for sectors like health and aid.
3: Afternoon, anti-graft campaigners demand that the president presents a scorecard on government's fight against corruption. Marlon Agaba is the executive director at the Anti-Corruption Coalition Uganda.
4: We know that in the last year we had a number of corruption scandals and investigations, but we would like the president to give a report of how far the government has gone in terms of fighting corruption and in terms of ensuring that public resources are put to good use, especially for sectors like health and education, which are very critical in this country. In terms of the economy, we have seen, of course, a few pressures here and there coming up, especially from the wars in the Middle East and issues of inflation, especially for fuel. We would like to get reassurances from the president in terms of the measures.
3: In the meantime, medical workers want the president to speak out and address concerns in the country's healthcare system. Key among them, availability of funding to facilitate recruitment of health workers across the country. The president's Society of Radiography in Uganda, Mika Muhanji, says the president should state government's commitment in ensuring availability of medical equipment in hospitals.
5: I expect the president to talk about funding for equipment. The equipment are supposed to help these health workers, that when you've recruited them, they can be able to use this equipment to treat and also to diagnose the patients. An example I'll give is Kayunga Regional Referral Hospital does not have a CT scan. We expect that the president is going to talk about creation of a vote for interns, that we don't have a vote particularly right now for internship, yet the doctors, the nurses, or the pharmacists are done with their school, but they are only mandated that by law, before we give you a certificate, you must have trained under a qualified person who is senior than you.
3: In a similar development, leaders in the Busoga sub-region outline issues that they expect the president to address during today's State of the Nation address. These include securing alternative working spaces for traders who are being evicted off the streets, the worsening economic hardships, environment conservation, high employment, rather high poverty and unemployment levels, particularly in the Busoga sub-region. We captured views of former Lucan North parliamentary aspirant Daniel Kamaga and Eric Philip Bakalikira, head the board chairperson of the Climate Action Network Uganda.
6: Since we have had a number of youth being forced off the roadsides, let us know what plans he has for them and what he is planning to do to create jobs for the youth who do not have jobs. I would also want him to tell us how he's going to attract investors into the country in sectors like agriculture, tourism, and technology, since the world is running digital.
7: In the state of the nation address, what I want here is to do with the protection of the wetlands, because we have really encroached on the wetland, and the rate at which the wetland cover is fading is very, very alarming. Economic growth and household income, it should be our focus. So President Museveni should emphasize issues to do with wealth creation.

0: Senior House officers oppose a recent proposal by government to scrap allowances for medical interns. Senior House officers are experienced medical officers, clinical officers, or epidemiologists leading district or regional health teams, but pursuing postgraduate medical training. Their stand comes after government, under the new National Education and Training Health Policy, resolved to scrap payment of allowances to medical interns, arguing that medical internship is skills building training rather than formal employment. The leader of Senior House Officers, Derek Kayondo Luemba, says this will weaken the quality of training offered to the medical workers and worsen shortages in the health facilities.
1: So we therefore recommend broader consultations with the key stakeholders like the Uganda Medical Association, the medical schools, the different leaders in medicine, the different elders in medicine, looking at the medical interns with the senior house officers, so that we can have comprehensive reforms that do impact on the internship in a positive way. They strengthen rather than undermining the entire internship status in this country. Our appeal is simple. Recall the policy, consult the right for stakeholders, and make changes that should prioritize medical training and the long-term development of the healthcare workforce in this country.
0: And also, Indonesia's Deputy Minister for Immigration Affairs has been arrested over alleged irregularities in the administration of immigration documents. This amid a crackdown on corruption in the country. The alleged corruption occurred from 2023 to 2024 when the minister served as Director General for Immigration Affairs under then President Joko Widodo. He was questioned on Wednesday night, and about 10 hours later, he emerged in handcuffs and an orange jacket on Thursday morning to be transferred to detention. To sports, the Federation of Uganda Football Associations, FUFA, will today hold an extraordinary general assembly virtually. All 84 delegates are expected to participate in the meeting, where members will consider and approve amendments to the FUFA constitution to align it with the provisions of the new National Sports Act. The assembly comes amid increasing pressure from the National Council of Sports, which last week warned that any federation or association that fails to comply with the new law by the end of this month risks losing its mandate to administer sports in Uganda. Today's meeting is therefore seen as a crucial step in ensuring FUFA remains compliant with the country's sports governance framework. 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

0: That is Miss Achisemakula with Njagalanga Wendy playing at 20 minutes past 11. Thank you for tuning in. This is the Mighty second hour of the Mighty 90 with Bruce. And this message still rings true in this generation, like it did about more than 15 years back when Miss Achisemakula released this song. And most of the people I've approached with this idea have asked me what would happen if I eventually get the money. Do they have to learn to love me all over again? Because the expectation is that once you get money, something about you changes. But hey, love is love. Where adjustment is needed, you adjust.
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0: And that's why most of us prefer waiting for you to get money. Then we come, then we accept you into our lives. The weather update currently at 26 degrees, 1 degree off today's highest. At 27 degrees, and will drop to 18 degrees. There was rain in the morning. There's no chances of rain later on in the day. So if you are planning to move around Kampala or around town, wherever you are, feel free to move light. And tomorrow, Friday, temperatures will go as high as 27 degrees and drop to 19 degrees for a mostly sunny day. Same for Saturday, temperatures will go as high as 27 degrees and drop to 19 degrees. In case of any change in the weather, Joy on the Afternoon Delight will keep you updated.
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That is Onyx with the Slum, playing at 25 minutes to midday. Great songs and great memories here on the Mighty 90 with Bruce. At midday, we'll have the BBC News. Thereafter, great songs and great memories in the next hour that has the classic triple play. It has jazz this hour and more great songs and more great memories. Thank you for tuning in. Now, today at Kololo, the President of Uganda, Yoweri Kaguta Museveni, will be delivering his State of the Nation address. And if he came in 1986, today might be his 40th. Today's might be the 40th State of the Nation address. And if you are a Ugandan, this is something you should pay attention to, because he shares progress on the economy, progress on energy, progress on literally anything, government, governance, and leadership. And so just keep it 90. We'll be giving you updates on how it goes. But also, at the same time, you can share with me, what are your expectations for today's State of the Nation address? I am going to share mine in a few, but I would also like to hear, what do you expect? 41st, remember, 41st State of the Nation address. I know we're all eager and expectant to see what will come out of today's State of the Nation address. And here at Radio 1, we'll keep you updated, but reach out to me. The number is 0703-090-090. We continue great songs, great memories. Here's Thinking Out Loud.

0: Southern Bad coming in from Red Rat and Buju Banton playing at 12 minutes to midday. The BBC News will be coming up at noon. Thank you for tuning in. You know, did you know that Buju Banton, his first trip, very, very first trip to Africa, was in Uganda, Kampala? And he, in a recent interview, actually shares about his experience in Uganda. Just listen to this.
1: You visited Africa. Where did you go? What did you see?
2: My first visit to Africa was Uganda, Bulawayo, and Kampala. Beautiful experience. I get to swim in the Nile.
1: Right.
2: So I get to see the kids tied up this bottle on their feet, which was empty, and they jump off.
0: So the interview is on YouTube. You can just type in Buju Banton talks about African music. And it's really, really, really such a very insightful interview. Just if you have a chance, just look for it and just listen to him share about his experiences in Uganda and Kampala and basically Africa. And the Mighty 90 is still on with Bruce. We

0: savor it. 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
3: BBC News with Moira Alderson. The Israeli Defence Minister Yisrael Katz has said his forces will continue ground operations in Lebanon despite the announcement of a renewed ceasefire. The deal requires the Iranian-backed militant group Hezbollah to halt its attacks against Israel and withdraw from southern Lebanon. State media in Lebanon has reported continued Israeli airstrikes in the south. Eland Nell is in Jerusalem.
4: It was already clear that a lot is not really being publicly said in the statement that came out about the latest ceasefire deal. It doesn't include maps, it doesn't include timetables, it's very short on details. But Israel Katz really making it clear that the hundreds of thousands of Lebanese who've been displaced by the latest fighting from the south of the country cannot yet return to their homes. He's saying that Israel's continuing to dismantle what's called terrorist infrastructure in the area, and he's suggesting that Israeli forces still have freedom of action backed up by the US to strike, even in Beirut, if they think it's necessary.
3: Health officials in Gaza say at least 9 Palestinians have been killed in Israeli strikes on Thursday. Medics said warplanes launched attacks on 4 apartments, with 5 members of a single family killed in one of the strikes. Israel's military has not yet commented, but routinely claims its strikes are aimed at thwarting imminent attacks. Hada al-Batran, a Palestinian man from Gaza, says looking for safety in the devastated strip is pointless.
5: There is no safety in Gaza. Wherever you go, you find hit, people dead. There is no area in Gaza that is safe. Every day they fire at us from there and strike us with missiles. It's futile. The war did not stop.
3: The government of Fiji has rejected plans by an Australian billionaire to import hundreds of thousands of tons of rubbish to be burned for energy production. The proposal was blocked, citing multiple severe environmental and public health risks. Phoebe Hobson reports.
6: The Australian company The Next Generation Holdings had hoped to build an incinerator capable of consuming up to 900,000 tonnes of waste a year. But the plans proved controversial, as the project was to be built close to Nadi, a city on Fiji's main island. That's an important tourism destination. Fiji's ambassador to the UN raised concerns that his country could become the Pacific's ashtray, and local villagers labelled the plans as waste colonialism. The company said burning imported rubbish could help Fiji produce electricity and cut back on diesel.
3: The European Union has begun preparations for talks on the accession of Ukraine and Moldova to the bloc, after all 27 member states gave their agreement. The first discussions will involve democratic standards and the rule of law. Hailing the news, Ukraine's Prime Minister Yulia Svyrydenko said her country was one step closer to EU membership. Hungary, under its new government, has set aside earlier objections. Now there's an agreement with Ukraine on the rights of the Hungarian minority there. BBC News. Top artificial intelligence executives in the US are calling for stricter regulations to prevent AI being used to develop biological weapons. In an open letter, they say there should be mandatory screening of orders for synthetic DNA to prevent criminals from engineering deadly pathogens. The signatories include the heads of OpenAI, Anthropic and Google's DeepMind. Beijing has banned 4 New Zealand lawmakers from visiting China for a year after they travelled to Taiwan last month. It's the first time China's imposed such travel restrictions on New Zealand. The group was told that their ban could be reduced or waived if they apologised for the trip. A Nepali climber who went missing 6 days ago on Mount Everest has been found alive, crawling back towards base camp on the world's highest peak. Dawa Sherpa, who's in his 50s, was presumed dead until he was spotted by a rubbish management team early on Thursday. With more details, here's Charles Haviland.
7: Dawa Sherpa's wife had begun to offer prayers for the repose of his soul, believing him dead, but he'd managed to survive 6 days without food or supplementary oxygen. High on Everest last Saturday, he'd apparently told the group he was assisting to go ahead while he rested, but he never caught them up. Instead, he crossed perilous crevasses using his own ingenuity as ladders had been removed. A helicopter mission failed to spot Dawa Sherpa, but a waste management team found him on Thursday near base camp.
3: Charles Haviland with that report. A British human rights lawyer says the former wife of a nephew of the ruler of Dubai has gone missing. Contact with Zainab Javadler was lost on Tuesday, and the BBC has been told her home in Dubai is locked and empty. She's repeatedly expressed concern for her safety. She's been embroiled for years in a bitter custody battle with her ex-husband. That's the latest world news from the BBC.
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0: 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Welcome to the last hour of the Mighty 90 with Bruce, going till 1. And that's Yvonne Shaka Shaka with I'm Burning Up. Very alive, by the way. Currently 61 years old, born on 18th March 1965. Often called the Princess of Africa. Yes, she is. Playing at 20 minutes past midday. How are you doing? What are your plans for today? It's already afternoon. And as we await for the president tonight, at this afternoon at Kololo, for the State of the Nation address, I hope you're all expectant and ready to hear from what he has to say. But while we are waiting, let's have a look at the weather.
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0: It's currently at 25 degrees in and around Kampala, same for Jinja. Although Jinja is mostly sunny, it's raining in most parts of Mukono and Entebbe, but back to Kampala. Temperatures will drop to 18 degrees. Today's highest will be 26 degrees. So we are just 1 degree. We are just 1 degree off today's highest. Can you tell? Tomorrow, it's a mostly sunny day. Temperatures will go as high as 27 degrees and drop to 19 degrees. And then on Saturday, it's pretty much the same. Temperatures will go as high as 27 degrees and drop to 19 degrees. You get the weather keeps changing a lot. So in case of any change in the weather, the afternoon delight with Joy, she'll let you know what the next update or the weather will be looking like.
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1: And the Classic Triple Play is back at 29 minutes to 1. Check out the groove from Bobby Thurston that was released in 1980. 3 years later, George Benson with Lady Love Me. And 2 years later, in 1985, is Alexander O'Neill with What's Missing. Ladies and gentlemen, check out the groove from Bobby Thurston of Benzar Classic Triple Play.

2 years later in 1985 is Alexander O'Neill with What's Missing. Ladies and gentlemen, check out The Groove from Bobby Thurston, Openza Classic Triple Play.

0: Alexander O'Neill with What's Missing for our classic triple play. I heard Lady Love Me from George Benson and Bobby Thurston with Check Out the Groove. A fun fact, all these three are African-American singers whose music received significant radio play during the 80s. And that is it for our classic triple play that returns tomorrow sometime.
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0: 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After the news in Uganda, Afternoon Delight with Joy. And she gets to play your request for 2 hours. The number is 0703090090. 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

Radio 1 FM 90, great songs and memories. Welcome to the Lunch Meet this Thursday, the 4th of June 2024. How are you doing? How is your day today? How have you been? How is the day treating you? The sun is out. It's been out most of the morning. So I hope you've enjoyed it and had a warm day. Well, starting us off was I Call It Love, requested by you, Kate Wilfred. You say it's a timeless memory and it gives you goosebumps. Hope you've enjoyed it. And we have many more from where that came from, from the likes of Atlantic Star and many more artists. Welcome again to The Lunch Beat.

0: A song requested by you, Franklin. Definitely going out to you and everyone on that street, Kawowo, and plus, Gerard, Raymond, and everyone in the street. Hope you're having yourself a great afternoon. At just 19 past past 1 p.m., you're listening to Radio 1 FM 90. This is the Lunch Beat. And make sure you send those song requests via WhatsApp on 0703-090090. I'll be sure to play them, all your requests for you. Make sure you send me the right name of the song, the right artist, and also leave your name so that we know who we are speaking to. Well, it's the new term season here already, because most people are at school. And with the new term, we all know what comes in. We need scholastic materials, school fees, everything, transport to take kids to school. The list goes on. Well, that's why Housing Finance Bank is making back to school simpler for families and schools. Number one, it's making paying school fees easy. You can just pay school fees using the Housing Finance Bank app, which are all going and dialing *225#, or using the school pay agents at any of the Housing Finance Bank agent points. That is paying school fees. And if you're low on school fees, you can access school fees loans of up to 5 million Uganda shillings. And these loans are unsecured. So plan for the term with ease. Paying the school fees is easy. If you're low, you can get a loan very easy. And for you school owners, Housing Finance Bank says it's offering you commercial mortgages to support long-term growth and unsecured school bridge finance up to 200 million Uganda shillings to support the start of the term strong. 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

0: song going out to you, Pam. You say you're listening in, and you send a long list of names. You want to send out greetings. I'll just read a few. Nafuka, Harriet Nafuka, Gracious Gumi Siriza, Abim, my son, Malaika, Beatrice, and the others. Well, Pam loves you so much. Pam, you also comment on the food I posted. Well, I don't think, and this is my personal opinion, I don't think the food chooses gender. If you eat, you've eaten. But thanks for that. I remember that the next time I go out to get that food. Laban, thanks for being part of the show. I will send you a delivery guy for that one. Henry, you call it Chikomando, me it's lunch. I don't know what you're talking about. Over for you, if your lunch is Chikomando, me that is lunch. Thank you for being part of the show. Moses, it's also nice to hear from you. Arthur from Chigali, thank you for being part of the show. Hope you're having a good time and enjoying Chigali. It's a beautiful city. Well, we listened to Beauty and the Beast song going out to you, Ninsima Godfrey. You wanted it to go out to the guys in Bombo Barracks, and just a tribute to the late Pibu Bryson. Well, we continue to say, may his soul rest in peace. Asawa in Fort Portra, you say you're on the same page with me, commenting on the food I posted. Well, the bet to lose weight was with you and Bella. Me, I am on the, okay, I won't say gaining weight, but that bet was with you and Bella. But you want to send your greetings to Bella, to Caro, to Elvis, to Kojas and Senga Investor. Well, you're still listening to Radio 1 FM 90, the lunch beat, with me, Joy. Of course, more of your great songs and memories are coming in after this break.
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You're listening to The Lunch Beat with me, Joy. That song played for you, Gilbert, and I hope you enjoyed it. We also listened to Sam Casinova, that was requested by you, Kato Kefas, and you wanted it to go out to everyone. You wanted it to go to Kato Kefas and the Obis and Ojis of Old Kampala Aces, from you, Charles Ranga of the Russian Embassy. Jenny from the blog played for you, Patricia. You said it's a song for all the people who are hustling. Enjoyed it. We also listened to Sam Casinova, requested by you, Faye Kefas, and you wanted it to go out to everyone. You wanted it to okay first, and the Obis and Old Compliance from you, Changa, or the Russian Embassy. Jenny from the blog for you, Patricia. You said it's a song for all who are hard. Okay, everyone is on a hustle. And Brandy played for you, Kimitiana, and it was going to Cyrus. Well, that brings you the close of the hour, but in the new, I expect more to start with my new system, more of your great songs and memories. We transition into the next hour, starting malty with the new Everbest Pineapple, a burst of sweetness and malty flavor. It's 100% zero alcohol. 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

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Management has learned that these are being encroached by some members to carry out their activities. The various activities in building both and temporary structures, stubble bonds, brick excavation, dumping, tipping, plantation exceeding 6 feet in height. Not a person who violates the above will be prosecuted in accordance with the law. ETCL advises those intent to carry out any activity within the vicinity of any high transmission line. 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
2: Needs on the one, Akeno Lilian. A section of Christian members of resolves to boycott later the nation address today at the Kololo S. President Museveni afternoon expected at the State of the Nation, marking the address in the new task president and the chairman. The shutdown of the information anti-corruption new revelation says the government failed to address a number of issues, including continued detained citizens and their prisoners without trial, continued violation of rights, among others. Addressing the media parliament, Amaniyo, they do not expect anything new in address.
3: The opposition caucus to leave it for members. Those who are interested in going, those who are interested should stay behind. People have very little want to attend. I will speak for nationality platform. I have a political prisoner who were oppressed. So many grievances that are happening currently that everybody can see. The issues being the issue of nation political prisoners, the issue of President Chaguni not being around, and instances that were whatever had post-election.
2: Lawyers representing Abutam Balaka, Member of Parliament, and Mwanga Chivum, and 23 courses, demanded DPP be held in proceedings accused persons renewed. This after the accused ran to court today, informed that the case could not proceed because I was still with the DPP. Mwanga and others had appeared in Bala Chief Magistrate to further proceed terrorism related case, fight a pending bail application by court. The case has been adjourned to the 25th of 2026, where Samuel Muyiri accuses the DPP of abuse of the process. This was speaking to journalists at court.
4: And the best thing, actually, is for the DPP humble and abandon charges which have no evidence for basis. These people are students. School is on in. They should be compassionate to the parents and even before this school. Some are children. Those who are granted are children. They continue now to commit school here to court. State this should be in such substances of at least all.

FM1 Great Song of Memories at 16 minutes past 2 p.m. in this launch beat with me, Joy. Maddie, this game played for you, and I'm glad you enjoyed it because you've already sung you, and that makes me feel so happy. Thank you for all of the show. Meg, thanks for part of the show. Your food I posted is yummy for dinner, but you should try it because be the one to test if you won't need

what feels like. Well, we have more songs coming up in this hour. Of course, your request as we close the press for today. We have some Billy Oshinga playing for you, Uncle. Yeah. Bukenya Jumbo. That particular story is not there. But I'll read out the message. Be sure I'll something to go. You wanted to say good afternoon to me and you wanted to play I'll Be Missing by PDD featuring Faith Evan. You wanted to go out to a football fraternity for the passing of the Shikop's captain, Isina Tongo, Mimi Hasso Red in a piece. May Hasso return a piece. Say you're tuned in Molag. Thanks, Joe. You also say thanks for being part of the show. Really good loss for all of us who love sport. But yeah. Sad and again, so rest in peace. Right about now, back into you, and this is Radio 1. I'm 9.

0: fight. We came back 1986. We had of going now and just being settled. But settled and also the commercial with the Chivaro. That's why we advised them to go into farming. Because their farming stockholders before was better. Beef ranching, beef ranching needs more. Now, that moment, which in the Nyabushos area, led to the whole cattle of the Nile. Then called Mato, in my area, let's see what.
1: Mazina kwenye matongo kwa ngoma mtu anataka sasa ndukuta panje ndimrisa kuna yakureva nuko ni tarche tataka na yento kata lomba hawa chana meirisa anya tataka nyusenazo nyunkwenda zakana kwana ndizi na tsuru Kavanza, Munyanque, Nizana in the Tamun Ru, Nukula Hanyat Nastunga, within the school.
2: On our farm, collect over 100 liters of milk per day, and a liter costs 800 sheets, which is approximately 1 million pounds.
0: So now this is another side of the corridor, Arasike district. The cattle corridor is. From the border with Tanzania in Isingiro all the way up to northern Uganda. But much of the work we have done so far has been in the south of the Nile, from Wakajera to Kandongo. Now that man is in Goma area. The infrastructure is not so good, but they are having the money. That particular selling 900 tons of milk per day. The law is low, it's not high, but they still get 20 million shillings a month. You can see that girl there is educated because the pay which the people pay for her in the school. And they have moved from small houses. The elderly was showing how permanent building to live better. Now, that is the testimony of the corridor. That's why this time, really, I'm no longer interested in non-performers. The 1989, we campaigned for prioritized enterprise of daring small and medium farmers, priority players with the ranching fief. By 1990, the cattle corridor started changing. People getting month from milk, building houses, paying school for children in peace. Indeed, Colette Magaga, mother band of the other lady, and father of the Lieutenant Jacob, is coming here. The big general now. Oh, you can't see how big he is. There he is. Now, they have together, the one you saw, and the husband died. Indeed, our late Red Magaga, the father of Kavu, came to me, told me that he did not know what to do with the money. When they started getting money from the milk, he quit. He came to me and said, "Take the insurance, give you. Your people really, you, once leader, you are putting a problem on yourself. If you don't real leader, God will make you. I can assure you of this. Either you live in your home, don't be a leader when you are not. Don't care about the people." So Magaga said, "Sent to the Shubele Hinders. Because these people are paid every 15, they are paid. It never happened. Magaga

his wife. He had never seen it. As a villager, he paid every 15 days being paid every days. Umshara, that's what she eat. If working in a government office and being paid a salary. That's what they did of Uganda time. Only the civil colonial servants could get rid of it. This change in the credo by the tradition of avatars. All these people had never school. God had not had school if I had never gone to school. Change avatars who never went. It was engineered by was the advice professionals. Professionals did not believe we could change these people. They were telling me you are wasting your time. Those people cannot change. They were all saying to a the Korea could not change a pre-capitalist lifestyle to a man. However, when we were doing this, nobody among colonial elite would agree to support us. It is only Anima who gave us 30 shillings. With my colleague Mwesak, who died in 1972 in our ward, who is the only person who helped us give us shillings. That's about $3. $2. That's short of $3. Because a dollar, that's 7 shillings. A dollar. $3, 1 shillings. So when we went to mobilize the Banyanko nomadism, other people will help us. They got 20 shillings. Colleague Mwesu Gobla, in 1970 in our wars, we used the shillings per person. These Mongolians back from Bale, Kuruhumba. That was for so out of our we used 14 from Bararat. Four of us, we used 7 shillings. Mwesu Gobla was a soccer. So he took off shillings 120 to buy a sportsman. He left us with 4 shillings, 80 cents. After public meetings at there was a run of a platongore. Each shilling is 1 shilling and 20 cents. That is 202 shillings and 20 cents. In Tongore area, we started Mutu up to Nianam. We went the night playing against the half millet. When we spent one of the nights, it leaned against the millet of one of the peasants called Chap. Very comfortable when it's not when it's in the ships. After addressing a meeting at Nama, group gave us bicycles to Mzee Bitasekles, Teruamasha Dam. Moving foot, we addressed meetings, including a Megan at where there is a secondary school now. You should have grandfathers and other listening people. I was just told that time, so was just right to me. Thereafter, we moved on foot to the Tanyoka that we camp and speak at with the same here. Thereafter, our two shillings that take us up Harara and from on foot all the way to Harara, spending the night at my crowd in a Kairu Mbara area. It was 67 January and it was to take up our current teaching job, get our own money, support our volunteer work for our people. That, when I was talking about this, reach their people and to poverty, just to get news, I feel like vomit. If you don't know, when I know the way you do things, I feel no reason that I'm politeness, I've been keeping, but now I'm. Even those who the government houses don't go to the field. I hear that I stay in Kampala. Another mistake is give personal money to constituents. As you can see, we had no money to give to anybody. The only we had, even getting our own, was to, for basketball. At the time, I would ride the school, Kazo, to from Burunga, Kitura, and back. The only thing I needed was no fat body. So you hear a problem. Umuruka chief,

In March 1998, I wanted him to visit the cattle corridor and see the outcomes of the good the USAID had done. However, his people preferred to take him to Mukono to see pancakes. So I wanted him to go and see this work, but his people said, no, you go to Mukono and see pancakes. So they went to see pancakes. Even me, I went with them. Ever since the coming into power of the NRM, we have eradicated the tsetse flies in Ichiboga, Ngoma, Busoga, Lango, etc. With the shift from Kusetura, free range, to indoor feeding of the dairy and beef cattle, and stopping the primitive practice of property fragmentation after the death of the head of the family, Uganda would overtake countries like the Netherlands, Australia, Argentina in production levels of dairy products, beef, leather, etc. After this success, I started inviting delegations of leaders from other parts of Uganda to visit and learn. This is where the question of no more sleep, no more kongora, no more kugumaza, no more kuhenda, no more politeness to non-performers comes in. Because I would invite leaders, come please and see. This area was like this. We have now moved it, it's moving like this. And they would visit. My expectation was that they would go and try to do the same in all our areas in Uganda. The count of Nyabushozi each day delivers to the factories and milk coolers 1.15 million liters of milk per day. That's county alone. There are 115 milk coolers in Nyabushozi alone, mainly private, and there are now 160 milk and milk products factories in the whole of Uganda. Having succeeded in the Nyabushozi-Kazo area and having been inviting delegations after delegations in 1995, I made a countrywide tour on exactly this point. I studied the whole country and I recommended the two models of agriculture. Intensive agriculture for people with small pieces of land and extensive agriculture for people with big pieces of land. In the 1996 manifesto, we reduced it into the 4 acres model with 7 activities for intensive farming and for other products for the plantations and the big farmers with big pieces of land. With 4 acres or less, you could engage in zero grazing for 1 acre of pasture with 8 Frisian cattle, 1 acre of coffee, 1 acre of fruits, 1 acre of food for the family, poultry for eggs and piggery in the backyard, and fish farming near the wetlands. With life-

0: I think this was NADS, one of the first ones. Got a cow from NADS and was keeping it in Namakwekwe. But eventually he got money and bought, I think, two acres in Sironko. He moved from Namakwekwe, now he went back to Sironko, bought land. Z-calf, what he was saying, the cows, I think now they're giving like 60 liters. Is my Rugisu correct? Was it 60 liters or something like that? Enkaga. Now, with the milk, not only the milk, but also the cow dung, he went into coffee growing. We don't have time to listen to the whole story, the Chibaro. But he's doing very well. This is Mudiebo, who started with NADS long ago. Then now you go to there's somebody called Cherimo of Buko. Let's say Cherimo of Buko.
1: Welcome to this village. It's called Kap Ngeny. Ngeny village, Kapkoro Sub County. Bukwa district. I'm a farmer. I'm doing dairy. As you can see, I have three cows now, but two are producing milk. One is still growing. I also have coffee, 1,200 trees. I have bananas on 1 acre. I also have fruits, apples specifically. And then I have horticulture. I'm growing vegetables, and then I have chicken, the local breed, but I have 100 so far under a poultry unit, which we are producing for milk, I mean for eggs, and also for sale. We really thank government because when I started this farm, I started doing this farming activity in 2004. I did it using my own resources, but in 2018, government under Operation Wheres Creation, they gave us a cow, and now this cow, so far, it has sired three. These ones are 3 years because of the congestion here. I've taken them to another annexed farm, which I bought. These cows here, it has assisted me so much as a farmer because we are getting milk. As you can see, this one here, this one is Asha. It has produced milk for over 1 year plus. So the milk production has gone down. But so far, we are getting 10 liters a day from this other cow. Then this one is a crossbreed, a local and a crossbreed. We are getting, this one gives us 8 liters. So in total, these cows give us 18 liters per day. These 18 liters, when you calculate it with the current market price of 1,800, we get like 900,000 every month from these two cows. So next year, all of them are under, they are pregnant. We expect them to produce in January. So when we get now peak production, our milk is going to increase. But so far, these other two cows is assisting us in payment of fees, maintaining the home. We are also getting the bananas, which we sell on weekly basis. At least we get like 200,000-250,000. I mean, in a month, we get like about 1 million from the bananas. Then the coffee is also doing very well. So far, this year, we have already picked 5 bags of dry parchment. And that 5 bags, when you calculate it to the price of 10,000, that is already 5 million. The coffee is doing very well because of this mixed farming ingredient. We get the cow dung, we get the biocellary, and that is what is, you can see the bananas are very healthy, and also the coffee is doing very well. So that is what we are getting.
0: That is the testimony of Cherimo. I didn't get time to calculate the whole Chibaro. The whole calculation, the milk, the 900,000 per month, that would be like 10 million a year. Then you have the bananas, 200,000 per Then you have the coffee. But he started benefiting from Operation Rescue Creation. Let's see now Kaziwe of Jinja.

0: Amanda Gavinza Kazuwa Mike, Rudy Namazala LC1, Mercedes of County, Jinja District. 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
3: Kazibwe near Jinja has cows selling 80 liters of milk a day has coffee has cocoa, has bananas, as you can see. I think even had pigs, but we don't have time to see all that. Now, all these, some of them, he got them from Operation Wealth Creation when it was giving out some of the seedlings. Then there are other, my favorite from Abim, Karamoja. Let's see that one.
4: Ogira. I am a model farmer in Abim district. My village here is called Arangetai West. Arangetai Parish, Abuk Town Council, Abim district in Karamoja. The mango trees you are seeing here were given to me by the president through Operation Wealth Creation. I received 200 mango seedlings, and I planted all, and they are all doing well. Apart from this venture, I got money from PDM last year. I got 880,000, and I used 800,000 for buying 10 goats, and the goats are there. They have multiplied. They are now 16. Part of the money of PDM I used for buying cassava stems. Through that money, I've managed to plant 2 acres of cassava. They are now doing well. The first acre I intend to harvest next year in January. Then for the mangoes, you are seeing, I started harvesting last year in 2023. The first harvest, I got 6 million. That was in June. Then second harvest in November, I got another 6 million. So last year, from these mangoes, I got 12 million shillings. I've been selling to the people around. Actually, Soroti Fruit Factory has booked this mango. They want me to take these mangoes tomorrow, 2025, to the factory. Actually, I've been selling locally. I've been selling one at 500 shillings, two, 1,000. And people are buying. These mangoes are very good. The mangoes, trees you are seeing here, are giving me money, a lot of money. And I want to thank His Excellency, the President of the Republic of Uganda, Kaguta Museveni, for coming up with the idea of Operation Wealth Creation in the country. This is money. I am not going to suffer. My children will not suffer because of this wealth. I call it wealth now. I always invest. I don't invest mango. I invest money, not mangoes. So I want to thank our president so much. And next year, if all goes well, I expect to get 18 million first harvest. And then second harvest, I also expect to get 18 million.
3: So now there, you have another Magaga in Karamoja. Because you remember Magaga, the father of General Kavuma, told me that he did not know what to do with the money. Since it's Jirenta, since it's Shoveiri, every 15 days I get money. Now here you have got this man from Abim saying that I'm not going to suffer, my family will not suffer, bye-bye to poverty. He's here speaking in English, and he speaks very good English. That's why I like that video. With the big farmers and the manufacturers, the government has put a total of Uganda shillings, 1,600 billion in the UDB. Because the question was, once we started preaching, stop working for the stomach only, work for the stomach and the pocket. Some of the communities in the cattle corridor, they didn't ask for capital. They moved without capital. They used their own capital. The only thing we gave them was advice. But in the other areas, they didn't have the indigenous, because for them they had indigenous cows. They converted them and they got capital, many of them. But in other areas, it was not so easy. So that's why we started with the Entandikwa and NADS and Operation Wealth Creation and now PDM. But this is for the smaller people. The question is now, how about the big farmers and the manufacturers? Yes, we have not forgotten those. With the big farmers and the manufacturers, the government has put a total of Uganda shillings, 1,600 billion in the UDB. The interest rate for that money is 12% per annum. The interest rate for PDM is 6% per annum and payable after 2 years. Hence, for shillings 1 million, the borrower will return shillings 1.2 million for the PDM. We are always creating other funds for the ghettos, for the musicians, etc. So capital is not a problem. Unlike the colonial agents, who never want to plan for Africa, we have told Ugandans that our economy has got potential in 4 sectors. Services, commercial agriculture, manufacturing, and ICT. The president is here. Parliament is here. Once people have woken up from sleep and they want low-cost capital, if the shilling is 100 million per parish per annum or any other fund is not enough, we can increase the money by adjusting from other areas. With the cattle corridor, we did not wait for low interest capital. As already said, our only contribution to them was the word. In the cattle corridor, the work there was echigambo, like the one with the Bible. In the beginning, there was the word. The word was God. There, we just used the word. In the other areas, we used the word and the capital is there. Small capital for small things, big capital for big things. The advice was to go from nomadism to sedentary agriculture, to go from Mokore Chida Chonka to working for the stomach and for the pocket, and do so with the Chibaro. Additionally, in the cattle corridor, I gave 20 milk coolers that had been brought by Danida. That was all. They converted their indigenous Ankole cattle into half breeds, Ebiwa with Frisians, and they took off. However, wealth creation cannot take place if there is no peace, no law and order, and supportive infrastructure in the country. The UPDF always guarantees peace in the country. The police and judiciary must ensure law and order. The NLM has struggled to stomach. So with infrastructure, our scorecard is clear and must not be allowed to be spoiled. The NLM has struggled to tarmac the core national Aru, Nimre, and Musingo in the north. These are all linked by tarmac roads. Then the tarmac roads continuous. From the north through the Kampala area to Kachitumba, Katuna, Chanaka, and Bunagana in the south. The mistake has been by the Minister of Works to allow these roads to deteriorate, and then we start to do heavy work afterwards. The new ministers must ensure, I don't want to see what happened to some of the roads, like the Fort Portal Road. But there's a story about that Fort Portal Road. There's a story of corruption, that road. I hope the new team will deal with that issue. We have tarmacked the road from east to west, from Busia, Ruaha, Swam, Amudat, all the way to Mpondwe, Busunga, and Ishasha in the west. This does not include the tarmac roads linking to the water bodies that are also transport connections, such as Jinja. Because when you have the tarmac road up to Jinja, you go into the water, you cross by ferry to Mwanza, to Kisumu, wherever you want to go. Majanji, Port Bell, Butiaba, Kesotonya, Bukakata, there are tarmac roads going up to these water bodies. We are revamping the meter gauge railway and building the standard gauge one. We are working with Kenya and Tanzania on the pipelines for the crude petroleum products and for the refined petroleum products. This will move cargo, heavy cargo, away from the roads to the railway and petroleum products from the roads to the pipeline. In the coming years, you will no longer see tankers on the road, petrol tankers. They should not be on the road. Petrol should go by pipe, should not be competing with cars. That leaves the roads for only passengers and light cargo. The Malam roads must be maintained always. Where the 3 billion shillings per district, which we send, cham cham, they just eat it. If it is not enough, why not bring up the matter? You, the members of parliament, if you think that the 3 billion per district is not enough, bring it up. And we cut money from somewhere and we make sure the roads are worked on. Instead of just keeping quiet, and you find the Malam road from Lira to my village in Barregi, it was terrible. It was very bad. It had not been maintained for a long time. Therefore, the NRM has identified all the requirements for building a prosperous Uganda. The NRM has also provided for the means for individuals, families, or companies that want to be part of the socio-economic transformation story. As I've said before, our mission has been to ensure that the individuals, the families, or the companies that listen to our message are assisted to be wealth and jobs creators. Right from the beginning, we realized that the internal factors are crucial, but not enough to ensure the socio-economic transformation of Uganda. We need to answer the question, in quotes, if the individuals, families, or companies create wealth and produce products and services in 4 sectors of commercial agriculture, manufacturing, services, and ICT, is the internal market enough? Is the internal market enough of these African countries? Our answer was no. The internal market cannot be enough. Indeed, if the internal markets were enough, why would a country like China, with 1.3 billion people, or India, India, with 1.4 billion people, be looking for external markets? Hence, ever since the 1960s, we have been having a pan-African agenda on top of the patriotic agenda within Uganda. The pan-African agenda was aimed at the economic integration of the whole of Africa in a continental market and for the political integration within East Africa, leading to the political federation of East Africa. The economic integration would deal with the prosperity of the African people, while the political integration of the parts of Africa that are compatible would deal with the strategic security of Africa, especially defense on land, in the air, at sea, and in space. Therefore, for the wealth creators of Uganda, most of the factors are in place now. That is why we are now saying no more sleep, no more kukongora, leaning on your hole while others are working, no more kugumaza, diverting people's attention, no more corruption, and no more politeness to non-performers want leadership for ego and personal interests. We must ensure that enjuku unju, house to house, ought be ought in our Luo language. Ensure that enjuku unju, for the families with the land, they get into the money economy with the chibaro. The ones without land, their solution is the myoga, skills. Indeed, we also need to know that with increasing population, it will be neither possible nor necessary for everybody to have land. That is why there are other sectors, manufacturing, artisanship, services, ICT, e.g. transport, entertainment, ICT, e.g. BPOs. In the developed countries, very few people own land. I saw in the Negative Monitor newspaper an article by an individual known as Gawaya Tegule, who is always writing mendaciously and maliciously, saying that Uganda has been wandering in the desert for 40 years, like the children of Israel. Those who are wandering in the desert are partly those who listen to those liars. If you listen to the liars, you will wander in the desert. It is true that many of the leaders do not amplify this message of how people can get out of poverty. However, those who do change their lives. I understand Gawaya comes from Bugwere area. Let him visit Mama Nabutono and her husband, Obuko Diseru Kasasera Ward, Kasasera Town Council. Let's see Mama Nabutono if you have her.

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2: you know when they are speaking when they are speaking in Lugwere they speak Lunyankore in their own way but I can for everything so they had some local pigs before but when PDM came they bought the modern ones Rugwere, the speaker in Nyankwere also mix it with the Linyarwanda. Kubiara is the Linyarwanda or what? No, Linyarwanda is a bit different. So, now they have pigs. They have also Sekoko. I didn't know anything about Sekoko myself. They're the ones who exposed me. So, once the people get capital, they will do their own things, like Nabutono there. Uganda has gone through 5 phases of positive development. These are the recovery phase of the colonial enclave economy and ending the informalization of the economy into Magendo, Chibanda, and Kusamala. That was smuggling, Forex black market and speculation following the destruction of the economy by Idi Amin. Expanding the enclave economy, diversifying it, that is how the dairy sector changed the cattle corridor, and the cassava is changing in many parts of Uganda. These are totally new cash products. Very addition to some of the raw materials, e.g. gold, and the knowledge economy of the automobiles, vaccines, computers, etc. What is high-sounding sloganeering there? Well, that's what the other gentleman was saying, that just slogans. These are achievements on the ground. Let's go to nearby Mbari Industrial Park. Show us the industrial park. Mbari.

How can you call that a slogan? Is that a slogan? That is sloganeering. I think now they were saying there were like more than 80 factories there, 12,000 workers in that area. These are achievements on the ground. Let Gawaya go to nearby Mbari Industrial Park. How can such a park be a desert where there is no water or PCO production? Yes, there are problems of the issues like drugs in health centers. That is why, another time I will talk more about this, the issue of service delivery. That is why the NRM introduced democracy from the very beginning by getting people to elect the committees of the resistance councils, especially in the Bukid area, FOBA, the group of who are saying they were following Obote, started killing those elected leaders until we crushed FOBA. Elect people who help in exposing those mistakes. You have the power. Another time I'll speak about that, because the parishes are in Uganda, and everywhere there is local leadership, especially at the sub-county, and there are councillors. Why should things go wrong when all those leaders are there? Of course, even the government is also responsible, because they are the GISOs in every sub-county. Why would things go wrong and the GISO doesn't know? And the DISO. The facts of the matter are that with the limited waking up, we are 67% of the homesteads as compared to 9%. Because in 1962, only 9% of the people were in the money economy. Only 9%. When I checked in 2013, only 32% were in the money economy. But as we speak now, 67% of the homesteads are in the money economy. And Uganda has graduated from the least developed countries to a lower middle income country. Our GDP rose from 3.9 billion in 1986 to now 69.3 billion by forex exchange method and 197.1 billion by the PPP method. The GDP per capita has risen to US dollars 1,278, while the threshold for lower middle income status is 1,136 dollars. Household poverty has declined from 56% in 1992 to now 16.1%. Life expectancy was 43 years 1986. It was 46 in 1992, but it had come down to 43 by 1986 because of the chaos which had been created. It had come from 43. It is now 68 years.

The infant mortality rate was 122 for 1,000 born alive. It is now 36 for 1,000 born alive. In other words, our economy has expanded more than 17 times in the last 40 years of recovery, expansion, diversification, value addition, entering the knowledge economy, and transformation. This year, the economy is projected to grow at 6.4%, and the next year, the GDP will grow to by 10%, pushing the size of the economy to $80 billion. All this is before the start of the flow of our commercial oil. In the last 15 years alone, the country has added 31 new products to the export basket. Uganda now exports manufactured goods, including pharmaceuticals, refined gold, steel, ICT products, ceramics, plastics, the dairy products already talked about. Uganda's exports have reached $18 billion in the 12 months ending in March 2026. The 67% of the people that have listened to our messages and friends from outside that have invested here have turned our economy into a country of surpluses. Milk, 5.4 billion liters from 200 million liters in 1986. Fish, 727,000. Coffee, 9.3 million 60 kilogram bags from 2 million bags in 1986. 76,000 metric tons of cocoa. Cement, from about 5,000 tons to 7 million metric tons of cement. Maize, from 200,000 to 5 million metric tons. Bananas, from 6.6 million to 11 million metric tons. Cassava, from 3.5 million to 4.5 million metric tons. Sugar, from 150,000 to 700,000 metric tons. We are now set for further and faster growth and transformation. With electricity, we have moved from 60 megawatts in 1986 to now 2,098 megawatts. We are, however, aiming at 50,000 megawatts from hydro, solar, gas, wind, nuclear, and geothermal. Therefore, all the leaders must ensure that those programs are downloaded in their respective areas. In the next 5 years, all the households with land must get the low interest capital in the form of PDM. You, the leaders, you must ensure this. You must go up to the parish levels. You may not visit every parish, but you call the parish chiefs at the constituency level and make sure they do their work. If they don't do their work, we shall sack all of them. There's already 557 million in the parish. I was saying 800 million in the other address, but there's now the, because when the PDM started, initially they sent less than 100 million per year. So they are now saying the money which is in the parish, including the one of payback, is 557 million in the parish. And it has reached 3.7 million households. We are going to put shillings 100 million plus 15 million for the leaders per annum per parish in the rural areas, and shillings 300 million plus 15 million for the leaders per ward in the towns. Uganda shilling 760 billion has gone for the Mioga, operating from the constituency level. Where is that money? How many and which Mioga associations have benefited from this money? There's one of the young people who was involved with the Mioga money. Fortunately, he was elected as a member of parliament for Kasanda area. Bisaso, is Bisaso here?
Where's the Bisaso? Oh, I'm not allowed to, because I'm not allowed to speak, to say anything, and the other people are not supposed to stand up or walk or what. Is the Bisaso here? Ah, that's how Bisaso looks like. He knows about Emyoga, that man. Thank you. On account of peace, some traders have generated a lot of capital through imports. These are the ones that built arcades, real estate. There's a young lady called Nanteza that is always showcasing on UBC the different real estate developers. And we see Nanteza, if you have captured her, she's always showing how rich people are. Let her speak also. Where is she? You have suppressed her. Those are all real estate built by your people. Where is Nantes? You suppressed her. I'm not your Nantes or Nadako. Because I've been watching her show. Every Sunday she's always showing. So, there's poverty in Uganda, but there's also wealth, because those are Ugandans. Those are Ugandans.

A Ugandan returnee from abroad was recently trying to buy a flat in the Kampala area, and they were demanding US dollars, 1.2 million. A Ugandan who has come from outside came back. You know, when people are outside, they think that Uganda is in poverty. So this Ugandan came back, was looking for a flat. And the flats were selling at $1.2 million. And as she was trying to mobilize the money, the resident Ugandans had bought all the flats. Only she came back, they said, sorry, all the flats are sold. She was amazed that me, the diaspora, I don't have money. These Ugandans with the stays have a lot of money. The middle class is coming up. The question is, what sort of middle class are we witnessing coming up? Are they the comprador bourgeoisie that are agents of foreign interests? Or importers, commission agents, etc.? Or are they the national bourgeoisie that build the capacity of the country through being big or small farmers, manufacturers, service providers, and ICT operators? Let us therefore move. No more sleep, no more kongora, no more corruption, no more kugumaza, no more politeness towards non-performers. This one, it is actually, I have been polite enough. I don't kuemura people. All the non-performers must leave leadership. Leadership is not for ego, but for people and country. In agriculture, it is possible to have pan-Ugandan rural transformation. In the Exos area, I have 9 villages with 2,048 homesteads now. As of today, all the 2,048 homesteads have joined the money economy with coffee, bananas, dairy farming, goat rearing, and poultry. Let me see my Exos areas, if you have got some.

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1: When I first went to Kisozi in 1990, they were all democratically poor. They had no idea of money. I would go very early in the morning to see my cows, and by 9 they would be sitting in the trading centers on the verandas. Mulimutya banange tuli bulungi. Mukola ki? Tuli awo. They are just there. They are doing what? Tuli awo. Esente muzijawa. Ate munange tuziraba. Money is not seen. Mpozo otuwa ya kasente. That's what they would do. They would ask me for money. So, I really started fighting with those people. So please, donate your own money. Now, I'm very glad that all the, initially the homesteads were 1,300, I think. Now they are 2,448. They all are in the money economy. I don't want to be in a parish where there are homes, where people are in poverty and they're just contented. I visited a parish in Rubirizi some years ago called Ndangaro. There are 2,500 homesteads. And they were all poor, no money. Very rich area, it's a volcanic area with very, very fertile soil. But the advice, what to do? And they said, we are all poor here, except one man called Kateva, who had 7 pigs. This is the one who was rich, Kateva. Shana Kateva, no mugeiga. Until next, I name for Mushanju. Can I shaka yo mugeiga? I'm going to shana waka yo mugeiga. Now, can we name for Mushanju? This is terrible. And you find the leaders, the political leaders, even the church leaders. I started quarreling with the church leaders. I went to Chikoni, Ntungamo. That's what they call Amajesha. Amakungula, bring it to God. I saw one woman bringing one egg. That he's bringing the one egg to God. After 1 year. Walking very, very, very, very humble as if she's going to heaven that time. This is terrible. You cannot have people like this. Please, honorable members, allow me to show you that woman of Rubiris again. That God called what? To himself, one. The one of Rubiris.

0: amazina mbanyitatu musime Desirata omutuze wa Rubirizi district ate nyimeira ndio mseri ya chuzurugo nisima president wa Uganda ayatwire PDM nyo kurangine myaka nkaga nina mkana tene chinda tungira haka.
1: Now, that's the statement that I want you to capture.

0: I am Mr. Pio Vicky, a resident of Alingiri Cell, Banya Ward, Match Town Council in Lira District. She got the money for PDM in
1: 2023.
0: 970,000 and then 30,000 remained in the bank. She planted maize. She bought maize 15 sackets.
1: 30,000
0: each sacket. She used it, actually she planted it in 3 acres of land. Preparing the garden cost 150 for the 3 acres. Weeding cost her 50,000. Then spraying cost her 40,000. Time for harvest came.
2: To call the story of Apio, she had been married for 20 years. And she has got other children, like 18 and so on, teenagers. But she had never handled 1 million shillings in her life. She did not have land. When she got land, when she got the 1 million shillings, she didn't have her own land. She had to go and hire 3 acres from somebody else, grow maize, sell the maize, put some of the money back into agriculture, and then buy those sheep, the ones you saw. When I was there in the campaign, she told me she had now 60 sheep. Then me, I didn't know about sheep. Say, who buys sheep? She's the one who told me that, no, South Sudanese like sheep, they buy. So these people, our people are really clever people, if they are supported. They even know things we don't know. I didn't know sheep, even dreaming in my dream, I can't dream sheep. But for her, she knew that sheep has got a market in South Sudan. Nabutono, I don't know who buys Sekoko. I have no idea. But they know. So what they lack is support. So therefore, I want the Exos model. I don't want to live in a parish where there are poor people. That's what I told them. Abexos and Abagama Sagara Kurana Nabavu. Jagara Genda Muguru, I want to go to heaven. I don't want the angels to block me and say, you are an Exosi. You are neighboring poor people, you kept quiet. So I must tell you, I told them. Now you saw the house of Lule. Let's see that man. Show us his house, his coffee. Show us again, the man of Exosi. See the house, see the car. The house, car, coffee. That's how they are now. So the leadership is not for ego, but for the people and the country. In agriculture, it is possible to have pan-Ugandan rural transformation. In the Exos area, I have 9 villages with 2,048 homesteads now. As of today, all the 2,048 homesteads

I'll join the money economy with coffee, bananas, dairy farming, goat rearing, and poultry. You didn't show my manager of Kisozi, Narwanga. Don't you have her picture? I've got a girl whom I educated from P2. She went to Ndeji, now she's the one managing. Narwanga, these people don't like my useful people. Narwanga, tebo mwa garabano. In the cattle corridor, most of the original families have joined the money economy through the dairy economy. In order to stabilize agriculture, we are addressing the issue of irrigation. Apart from the big irrigation schemes such as Mobuku, Doho, etc., we are developing many micro solar-powered irrigation schemes, working with a British group known as Nexus Green. As we speak, we have worked with the government to put solar-powered irrigation schemes in Angola, Serere, Bukedea, Amoratar, Kwania, Apache, Kasanda, Masaka, Mukono. Those are some of the irrigation schemes. In conclusion, however, the two residual problems with the peasantry are, as I pointed out above, some of them still relying on oxetra, free range, which underutilizes the land. A square mile of well-cleared farm, no bushes, no mtete, no shrubs, no acacia, will cater for 300 longhorn cattle, including the calves. With pasture growing and zero grazing, a square mile will cater for 6,000 cattle. 6,000 cattle can be fed by a square mile of where you grow the pasture. With free range, you need 3 acres for one cow. With zero grazing, 1 acre can support 8 Frisian cattle and 12 Ankole ones. We are aggressively sensitizing them on this. The other residual issue is the primitivity of poverty fragmentation in the form of inheritance after the head of the family has died. These recent arrivals from poverty need to be sensitized about family companies instead of individual inheritance. With these measures and those earlier mentioned, we shall have massive production and we'll also create jobs for hundreds of millions of Ugandans and the Africans from the neighboring countries. All this is before you add manufacturing, services, and ICT. In this speech, I've spent more time on agriculture. It's not because I'm not aware of the other sectors, but this is where many of our people can all move more easily. This is why I'm emphasizing it, especially for you, the new members of parliament. Now, the main problem I have seen in all these 65 years when I have been active, it has been obutamanya, ignorance, and okwenyoma. Africans underrate themselves. They like what other people do. They don't know how useful what they do is. Our friend Basangwa, show them Basangwa again.

0: Nzeba Sangwa Johnson, Managing Director wa Jaka Potre Farm. 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
1: Now that is the story of Basangwa, how he listened to my message in 2007 and started with a small plot for poultry and eggs. He's now selling 2,000 trays per day, earning 20 million shillings a day. Now, during the campaign or one of those times, I was showing these pictures, these videos. People in the UK, Ugandans in the diaspora, were watching. They watch, even the ones who are in the diaspora. So when they saw me showing Basangwa earning 20 million shillings a day, they say, Museveni alimba. Museveni is telling lies. How can anybody in Uganda earn 20 million shillings a day? Let's go and see. People came from UK to come and see. They say this picture which Museveni showed was taken somewhere else. It's not in Uganda. So they came. Ugandans from UK, they came to check the lie of Museveni. How can Ugandans earn 20 million shillings a day? For Uganda, trauma in Rwavu. How can somebody earn 20 million shillings a day? So they came and they visited Basangwa. They were shocked to know that what I was saying was actually true. Now, they have actually invited Basangwa to go and become a lecturer there in the diaspora to go and visit them. He came and told me, they have invited me, the diaspora have invited me. They didn't believe. This is where the problem is. And when we were talking about these things at Ntare in the school in the 1960s, they said, Museveni is a communist. They didn't believe. They didn't believe that Ankore cattle were useful. They were teaching in the school that Ankore cows are neither good for meat nor for milk. Really, but I grew with the cows. I said, go to hell. I will never live with the Ankore cows. You want to see them, you show them my cows. How can people? Now these are the most precious cows. The other day Ramaphosa sold one of our cows for 200 million shillings, 187 million. So this is what I have seen. I think the main problem is ignorance, and okwenyoma, not having confidence in oneself. I think this is the main problem. To find people going to work in Dubai, what are you going to do in Dubai? A desert? Dubai. What are you going to do in Dubai? When I go there, I pray that I come back quickly. The temperature, the climate, the what? You live paradise. See, this is paradise. You go to work in those places. It is inferiority complex, ignorance, poor leadership, uprooted. People have no roots. I am rooted here. My roots are here. There is nothing I don't know. I grew with our culture. I'm able to know what is should be forgotten because it was not scientific enough, but much of it is correct and can be updated. So with these few words, I present the government's legislative program to the parliament. It is in Annex 1 here. No, Annex 2. There are so many bills which the Prime Minister will present to parliament. The ministers will present the bill for building substances, the small arms, light weapons control, amendment of universities and other tertiary institutions, and so there are so many of them here. The laws I will present, my ministers will present to parliament. There are so many. 38 of them, 38 bills which will be presented. Right Honourable Speaker, I present.
2: 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Please, our acts of appreciation for your clear and concise exposition of government policy in your address.
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2: Grab a rope boom. 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What you see is what you win. 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

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Welcome back from Kololo. How was the State of the Nation address? What did you learn? We have these sessions at home sometimes where, you know, in the morning we have prayers and, you know, you read the HCC Moka, that's what it's called in Luganda. I think it's an Adventist thing, I don't know. But there is always a lesson to learn from every day. So there's a Bible script and a little story sometimes, you know, based on experience from the Bible story. And they go around asking you, what did you learn? So everybody says what they have learned. Sometimes they want to repeat what other people have said. Sometimes you want to say, I learned nothing, but you can't say it. So you just... Anyways, what did you learn from the State of the Nation address? I'm curious. This year's song I opened with is called DLO, DLO. It's by a group called Kram Kram. Tony, you tried. You said Crump Crump by Glow Glow. No, no, no, there's no G. It's DLO and Kram Kram, K-R-A-N-M. Just write that next time you request for that song and somebody doesn't know it. They will know what to play you. 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Let them know what it is you've won. If you want the drinks, please redeem them from the nearest outlet and let the party continue. Let's drink some more. Energize some more. Maybe even win some more. Who knows? Rock Boom is not for children, pregnant women, lactating mothers, or persons sensitive to caffeine. Rock Boom. Energy for winners. Moses, Moses, how are you? Thank you for listening. Requesting for Karen White's The Way You Love Me. Did I mention she was in Nairobi on the weekend? I think I did yesterday when I played.

0: And that's the time we had for the request this afternoon. There's more requests at 6 o'clock. Be a part of that. Drop us a WhatsApp on 0703-090-090. Or go to Facebook. 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Re-energize. And while you're at it, check under the cup and you could be a winner. Winning is instant. 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If it's the drinks, that's even more instant because right there where you are, redeem your next set of drinks. 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Let them know that you're a winner. 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And as easy as that, boom chicky, boom chakala, you are a winner. 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
1: The management of Uganda Electricity Transmission Company, UETCL, informs the general public that it is risky and unsafe to conduct any activity under or within the Wayleaves corridor of any high voltage transmission line. These corridors measure 20 meters, 30 meters, 40 meters, and 60 meters for the 66 kV, 132 kV, 220 kV, and 400 kV respectively. Management has learned that these corridors are being encroached into by some members of the public to carry out their daily activities. These various activities include building both permanent and temporary structures, establishing car bonds, bricklaying, excavation, dumping, tipping, planting vegetation exceeding 6 feet in height, among others. Note that any person who violates the above will be prosecuted in accordance with the law. UETCL advises those intending to carry out any development activity within the vicinity of any high voltage transmission line to seek guidance from the Wayleaves office located at Plot 10 Hannington Road, or call our toll-free line 0800 277 002. UETCL, transmitting for transformation.

0: And that is our jazz this hour. A song called Calvert Street by Andrea Lesser, a South African-born and New Zealand-raised guitarist. A musical powerhouse driven by personal experiences and deep-rooted inspirations. I can understand when a vocalist shares their personal inspirations in song. How an instrumentalist shares their personal experiences in instrument, I've never understood. Unless, of course, you were battered by your parents or by your spouse. And then, you know, you express that by battering drums or percussions. Away from that, though, I just never get it.
1: Jazz this hour.
0: More jazz music later on this evening at 6:30 p.m. Otherwise, is your organization operating in the areas of banking, financial services, insurance, manufacturing, energy, technology and telecommunications, mining, oil and gas? 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

0: 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And have you taken your car for a free 20-point check? 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Take your car to a city tires or city oil outlet and let them have a quick look at it. There could be an oil leak somewhere that you cannot see up here when you're driving, but they will see when they go under it and check. There could be a loose screw that could affect not just how the car drives, but maybe even the tire falling off and causing you an accident that could cost you your car if you love it that much, or even your life, which you should love beyond anything else, right? Or somebody else's life, all because you did not fix a loose nut that could have been fixed in like 2 minutes. What about your engine knocking because you're out of oil, probably because of a leak? Or maybe it could be anything. Come on. There's so many things that they will look at and tell you that this needs to be fixed, brakes, drivetrain, and all that stuff. And in under 20 minutes and free of charge. Just drive into any city tires or city oil outlets. Ask them if they can give you a quick 20-point check. City tires, keeping you safe on the road.
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2: I'm Maura Fogarty with your business update. Elon Musk's SpaceX has officially filed for what is expected to be the largest initial public offering in Wall Street history. Mr. Musk plans to raise $75 billion. In a departure from standard practice, SpaceX says it wants to sell its shares at $135 each. Greg Martin is a managing director at Rainmaker Securities. The U.S. Department of Agriculture has confirmed a case of New World screwworm in Texas. The department said it was taking immediate steps to contain and eradicate the parasite, which can devastate livestock herds. Experts have warned that an outbreak could cause huge losses to the cattle industry in Texas and push up beef prices in the U.S. Cuba's central bank says Visa and MasterCard payments in the country will be suspended from Saturday because of sanctions imposed by the United States. It said a foreign partner that had previously processed card transactions for Cuba had decided to limit operations after the executive order by Washington on May 1st that broadened sanctions on commerce with the Caribbean nation. The U.S. order is another blow to Cuba's economy and its struggling tourism industry. And that's your business update.
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0: is on Radio 1. I am Keno Lillian. President Yoweri Museveni lashes at political leaders and public servants clamoring for allowances and facilitation in order to execute their mandate. He says he has been polite for some time, but now is the time to tell off the category of people whom he describes as parasites. Museveni says some leaders get allowances but never go to the field. He says leaders must be selfless. This while delivering the State of the Nation address today.
1: When I hear leaders talking of allowances to reach their people and get them out of poverty, I feel like vomiting, if you don't know. When I look at you, the way you do things, out of politeness, I've been keeping quiet. But now I'm telling you, even those who get government allowances do not go to the field. Many just stay in Kampala. So now you hear a problem. Murka chief needs a motorcycle. Motorcycle for what? Let the Murka chief ride a bicycle. I'm really sick and tired of that parasitism. And that's why I told you that this is Iksanja, no more sleep. Because I've been polite, talking, thinking that people will learn by example, but no, this is the time to talk straight. Why should the Muruka chief have a motorcycle, fuel, money? Let him use a bicycle. It is better for him. He will live longer.
0: Museveni also criticizes leaders who have failed to provide solutions to challenges the people face. He maintains that leaders must be transformative, and anyone who fails in this role does not deserve to be a leader.
1: That model, which started in the Nyamshoz area, has spread to the whole cattle corridor south of the Nile. The infrastructure is not so good, but you can see they are having a lot of money. That particular one is selling 900 liters of milk per day, but they still get 21 million shillings a month. You can see that girl there, she's educated because of the money which the parents have to pay for her in the schools. You, once you say you are a leader, you are putting a problem on yourself. If you don't become a real leader, God will not like you. I can assure you of this. Either you lead or you stay in your home. Don't try to be a leader when you are not, when you don't care about the people.
0: Meanwhile, a section of opposition members of parliament decided to boycott the State of the Nation address. The Shadow Minister of Information and Anti-Corruption, Amaniyo Dravile-Shila, said the government has failed to address a number of issues, including the continued detention of citizens and opposition members without trial, continued violation of human rights, among others. Amaniyo was speaking to journalists at parliament.
2: We came up with a position as an opposition caucus to leave it open for members, for those who are interested in going, and those who are not interested should stay behind. People have various reasons why they don't want to attend. I will speak for National Unity Platform. We have demands for political prisoners. We have people who are oppressed. We have so many grievances that are happening right now, currently, that everybody can see. The issue of interns not being paid, the issue of forced admission political prisoners, the issue of President Chagwini not being around under the circumstances that were created by the whatever happened post-election.
0: Lawyers representing the former Butambala County Member of Parliament, Mohammed Mwanga Chivumbi, and 23 core accused persons demand that the DPP be held in contempt and proceedings against the accused be discontinued. This after the accused persons returned to court today, but were informed that the case could not proceed because their file was still with the DPP. Mwanga Chivumbi and others had appeared before Butambala Chief Magistrates Court for further proceedings in a terrorism-related case, despite a pending bail application before the High Court. Chief Magistrate Delcy Jemba adjourned the matter to the 25th of June 2026. The accused's lawyer, Samuel Muyizi, accuses the DPP of abuse of the process. This while speaking to journalists shortly after the court proceedings.
3: If they are not ready, they had an option of providing a certificate of no objection to our bail application. The purpose of bail is in such circumstances where you find the state not ready for months for trial, not ready for commuter. That is why the law provided for this window. Let a person commit from home or stay at home until you are ready on conditions granted by court. Then if you are ready for trial, such a person can avail themselves. But in these dire circumstances where they have no case, where they have a file which has no single statement from the accused persons, they went ahead to vehemently oppose our bail application. So we are seeing an abuse of process here in Butambala, holding people behind bars without a file. So we await the decision of this court on the prayers so made that the DPP be held in contempt. And as we said, let these proceedings be stopped. Let them be halted. it.
4: And the reasons we are advancing this also is you realize most of these people are students. School is ongoing. They should be compassionate to the parents and the children before this court.
0: The Uganda Medical Association says it's mobilizing key players in the health sector and health science students to reject the new government policy not to pay medical interns. The policy shift means all allowances for medical interns who provide critical services in most government facilities have ended, transitioning the internship into a standard education requirement without pay. Previously, the Ministry of Health reduced the allowance from 2.5 million to 1 million shillings per month, but the ministry says it lacks the required funds to sustain the allowances amidst increment in enrollment of students. This policy shift has been opposed with a warning that it will lead to a strike which might cripple healthcare service delivery, especially in facilities where over 80% of health workers are intern medical workers. The president of the Uganda Medical Association, Dr. Frank Asimwe, explains.
5: And you let them keep throwing at us these dark clouds. First, we'll pick the silver lining. We'll galvanize the country. And we've done this before. On board, we've got the Uganda Medical Dental Practitioners Council. Because of their appointments, they are silent. The National Council of Higher Education is with us. So I don't know who is with these policy guys. We're talking about the qualification. Once someone has qualified for the award of this bachelor's, they have ceased to be students. They are doctors, they are pharmacists, they are nurses, they are dental surgeons. Don't call them students. Why is it that when people reach the Ministry of Health, begin sitting in those air-conditioned rooms, driving those cars? Remember where you came from? Why are you kicking down the ladders after climbing thus far? And you remember when you are climbing up, we might see your nakedness.
0: Speaking on behalf of the medical interns, the president of the Uganda Pharmaceutical Students Association, Gracious Ochin, indicated that come August, no intern will show up in all government health facilities.
6: Today I stand to speak for all the pre-interns and the students who are still in the system, including those who are still way down in A-level, striving to come where we are right now. And first and foremost, we want to make our stand clear, and that is, unless this policy is reviewed and looked into, we want to promise that we're not showing up for internship come August.
0: Environmentalists are calling for sustainable efforts to protect the environment through use of the existing legal frameworks, as they also back ongoing evictions by the National Environment Management Authority of individuals who settled in wetlands. This comes as Uganda prepares to join the rest of the globe to mark the World Environment Day tomorrow. The Executive Director, Africa Green Health Network, Robert Uriachira, says relevant authorities such as NEMA must not be reactionary, but use the existing laws to prevent encroachment.
7: The continued degradation and encroachment on fragile ecosystems has been a big, big challenge. We see encroachment on wetlands. In the last 15 years alone, we have lost our wetland cover from 15% to now 8.9%. We see a lot of encroachment on the forests. We cannot continue losing our forests, especially the natural forests, that we don't only just conserve our environment, also deliberately focus on restoration. The idea behind sustainable development and environmental sustainability is to ensure that we enjoy and utilize our environmental resources sustainably. We want to demand government to be very, very strict on issues of environmental impact assessments, because many developments are going on without environmental impact assessments as commanded by the law.
0: And elsewhere, government forces and opposition fighters have exchanged heavy gunfire in Somalia's capital Mogadishu as a row over delays to elections escalates. President Hassan Sheikh Mohamud's term in office ended on the 15th of May, but was extended by a year. The opposition says this was unconstitutional and called for protests today. Drive Time continues.
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0: Drive Time is on Radio 1 FM 90, and it's 19 minutes past 5 o'clock. We'll look at the city traffic in a little bit and see what's been going on in the world of sports in about 11 minutes. But first, what does Mother Nature have for us?
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0: Mostly clear skies for Kampala. It's been mostly sunny and 26 degrees right now. Feels like 30 degrees, partly due to the 70% humidity. Between 7 and 8 o'clock, some areas might get the sprinkles, but you might not even notice them. Very low chances of that. Temperatures dropping to 19 degrees at 2 a.m., staying that way till 6. Hitting the day's highs of 26 degrees at midday, staying that way till about 4 p.m. tomorrow. 27 degrees for your Saturday, 27 for your Sunday. Monday starting off next working week at 27 degrees. And another look at the weather in an hour.
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0: As I head back home, let's see what roads to steer clear of, or if you're on there already, which ones you have to be patient with. And I've got Augustus up in the streets already. Hello.
3: It's quite busy for traffic along the road to Kenyatta Town of about 8 to 10 minutes, and it's busy through Chitende Stabics from of Edaway. Along the street between is zona towards the workers' market. About 6 times like delay time. Any band where they run about a fan for traffic. It's building up out of town along Queensway to a situation about. It's a busy foot traffic about 7 minutes past where the current road junction in the town in Adina contact flights from whichever way you are using. A busy foot traffic along Tesla and Sagar Micro towards Clock Tower. And the road out of town between Kumaro Junction and Shoprad, 4 times like a delay time. It's bumper to bumper movement along Bench on from Shoprad Traffic Class past the Old Tax Park, mini press towards Chagwaret. For about 10 for 10 minutes. Along Pagur Bosway, traffic is busy and about 7 minutes daily time. From over through the streets between Uganda Road Junction, past Kamparo Bench Road, the Makai Road Junction. Along the main road, bound 5 to 7 minutes daily time toward the Utah Arts Park. There is some movement of traffic along Mukwano Road to town, for about 7 minutes towards Mukwano Road, but the band is okay. Access Road, Yusufwe Road, Ginger Road, in and out of town. About 6:30 the daytime through the Kitumashi Junction. A busy foot traffic both ways past the stretch between the Ginger Road and the Gulf Coast Road Junction using Wampi Avenue. At the Google Pass traffic class 4:30 the daytime, as is traffic of Ada past the New Petro Junction and at Spearmore Junction. There is no movement of traffic along Ginger Road past the Banda and it's building up both ways through the Katana about 10-15 minutes. Reporting for Radio 1, Augustus Kubanda with a traffic update on FM 90 right in your car.
0: Yes, Alan.
4: It's a slow Thursday evening out of the city in Mengo area. From the Sanyi Baby's home up to the Kanapa Chivev Laya Valley Tomorrow Junction in Naklavye. Delays are brief. Some advocates and Kasui. Luigi looks okay. Voice is moderate. Gaya's Road Kaliri Market. Less than 3 minutes leaving the city toward Kubini. Heading out on Bina East Road and Bombo Road, less than 5 minutes. But bumper to bumper between the Acadia Suites and the Mlago traffic is in and out of the city. Kajin Sakas the road as well, mainly inbound, is exceeding 10 minutes. Along the Mitsubishi Healthy Supply Road heading out of the city, slow moving traffic. And leaving the city Bombo Road toward the Wanigat traffic lights, the cover is from this Chas House up to the Wanigat Junction. Moving in on Makenene Hill Road, less than 5 minutes. Kamuo Cham Market, okay, John Babiha, slow moving in two sections. One is around the Gulf Coast Club, then the other is towards Cyril Kamuocha. Mawanda Road is still okay. Bukoto, delays brief around the Kabiru Hunting Club and the Villa Uganda. Then in Tinda, coming from Nakawa, the count is close to 10 minutes and proceeding to Kisasi. Quite a stretch, almost about 15 minutes, getting to the Kisasi Goa area. Nigeria 5 Nalia, delays are brief around Oryx Nalia, and also toward Chaluwaja Reading Center. And where you're getting in, looks over 20 minutes when coming into the city from Kazinga area up to the Nambole Road Junction. Namave 5 Chiwanga, moderate center, inbound is close to 13 minutes. Mukono looks okay. Masaka Road, Chengira, Busega. Light traffic, the single market, Benga Trading Center, good, Natira Trading Center, a few cars. Alan, the traffic news in FM 90 Radio 1.
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0: Let's do this.
1: Mountain Dew. Do the dew.
2: The management of Uganda Electricity Transmission Company, UETCL, informs the general public that it is risky and unsafe to conduct any activity under or within the Wayleaves corridor of any high-voltage transmission line. These corridors measure 20 meters, 30 meters, 40 meters, and 60 meters for the 66 kV, 132 kV, 220 kV, and 400 kV respectively. Management has learnt that these corridors are being encroached into by some members of the public to carry out their daily activities. These various activities include building both permanent and temporary structures, establishing car bonds, bricklaying, excavation, dumping, tipping, planting vegetation exceeding 6 feet in height, among others. Note that any person who violates the above will be prosecuted in accordance with the law. UETCL advises those intending to carry out any development activity within the vicinity of any high-voltage transmission line to seek guidance from the Wayleaves office located at Plot 10 Hannington Road or call our toll-free line 0800-277-002. UETCL, transmitting for transformation.
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Halftime Sports on Radio 1 FM 90. And we start with Formula One, where George Russell says this year's World Championship is Kimi Antonelli's to lose after the Briton's retirement from the last race in Canada. Russell heads into this weekend's Monaco Grand Prix with a 43-point deficit to his Mercedes teammate after the Briton's engine failed while leading in Montreal. Monaco is the sixth round of what is now a 22-race season. If I look at it from my computer's position, you're kind of in a position now that you've got such a buffer. It feels like you can only keep it or you can only lose it, Russell said. It seems to lose. My mindset is to enjoy every single race, try and win every single race. The same as I've done this whole season, I'm going to fight the same. It's not going to change my mentality at all, nor am I going to let this put any more pressure on me. The 19-year-old Antonelli has won four races in a row, while Russell's only Grand Prix victory this year was the season opening race in Australia. 28-year-old Russell did win the sprint events in China and Canada. He has bemoaned a series of events going against him, including technical issues in qualifying in China, a safety car intervention in Japan that handed the lead to Antonelli, and the Canada problems, but says he has no reason to feel he cannot bounce back. President Donald Trump has compared the UFC structure being built at the White House to the Eiffel Tower and says he may never ever take it down. The UFC is set to host an unprecedented show on the South Lawn of the home of the U.S. leader in Washington, D.C. on the 14th of June, 10 days from now, to mark 250 years of the American independence. Construction has started, with workers assembling domed arches over a staging area which will become the Octagon. Trump says he may choose to leave the arena standing because it is attractive to a lot of people, like when Paris decided to keep the Eiffel Tower. The famous structure built in 1889 as part of the World's Fair to celebrate 100 years of the French Revolution was planned to be taken down 20 years later before French authorities decided to keep it. Now, moving from that and to soccer, it's a lot of Manchester City news. With Pep Guardiola threatening to quit Manchester City 100 times, hyperbole, during his decade-long reign as manager, but chairman Khaldun Al-Mubarak said this time he knew the Spaniard actually meant it. 55-year-old Guardiola stepped down at the end of this season after leading the club to 17 major trophies, including six Premier League titles and a Champions League trophy. He had one more year remaining on his contract, but said in his last news conference that the club needed a new manager, new energy. Speaking in his annual interview with in-house media, Khaldun said he realized the exit was to become a reality, adding, "I knew it and that's why I didn't fight it." Still City. Manchester City have had an opening bid for midfielder Elliot Anderson rejected by Nottingham Forest. BBC Sport reported last week the 23-year-old England international is leaning towards a move to Etihad Stadium over Manchester United. There is a growing expectation Anderson will leave the City ground this summer, and City have now formalized interests with their first bid rebuffed, as reported by The Athletic. Anderson enjoyed a stellar season with Forest and has been selected in Thomas Tuchel's England squad for the World Cup. A potential fee for Anderson could be a record for a British player and eclipses the £105 million Arsenal paid West Ham for Declan Rice in 2023. City have long been admirers of Newcastle Academy graduate Anderson. The player is currently preparing for the tournament in the US, Canada and Mexico, but club-to-club talks can continue to take place. Captain Bernardo Silva's exit means City are looking to bolster their midfield, and Anderson tops the list of potential targets. Newcastle midfielder Sandro Tonali is another player understood to be highly rated by City, with reports suggesting the Italy international has been monitored as a long-term target. It's not over with City. Manchester City are contemplating taking legal action after a Real Madrid presidential candidate promised to sign their star striker Erling Haaland. Enrique Ricom, a renewable energy magnate who is challenging current president Florentino Perez for the position, unveiled a Real Madrid shirt bearing Haaland's name while on TV last night, saying he has a release clause and would like to join Real Madrid. If I become president, he will play for Real Madrid. Now, a swift denial was issued in a joint statement by Haaland's father and agent before City rubbished the suggestion.
The stories which have emerged from Spain regarding the future of Erling Haaland are untrue, the statement read. There's no chance of this happening and there's no contractual clause to enable it. We are considering legal action for the use of our player's image in this context. Enrique also pledged to sign City midfielder Rodri, adding, he's a great player in a position where Madrid needs to strengthen. Clearly, they know the kind of leader they're going to elect if they give him the votes. Liar. Anyways, a bit of gossip proper as we bring this to a close. And AC Milan have emerged as serious contenders to sign Crescencio Somerville from West Ham, with the Dutch winger also attracting interest from Tottenham and Aston Villa. Real Madrid are expected to trigger a £17.3 million release clause to sign Inter Milan and Netherlands right-back Denzel Dumfries. Newcastle have submitted a €24 million bid to sign AEK Stockholm's 18-year-old Nigerian winger Zadok Yohana. Atletico Madrid are keen on Manchester City and Netherlands midfielder Tijani Reinders. Kieran McKenna and Thomas Frank are the leading contenders to replace outgoing Fulham boss Marco Silva, who is set to replace Jose Mourinho at Benfica. And Manchester United have shelved contract talks with Bruno Fernandes after being assured the Portugal midfielder and club captain wants to stay at Old Trafford for the long term. And that's halftime sports. More sports news tomorrow morning, 7:30, with John and Q on The Great Morning.

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0: 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City traffic and headlines coming up in a bit. Times are indeed hard. Yes, they are. You know, times are hard when a State House Land Cruiser runs out of fuel. Are those hard times or just an irresponsible driver? Is it even the driver or the fleet manager? Anyways, one of my regular listeners, who has no reason to lie to me, has sent me a message that, you know, times are hard when the State House Land Cruiser runs out of fuel outside Serena. Are you around the Serena area, please? Send me a picture on 0703-090-090. Because I asked him, how do you know it's a State House Land Cruiser? He hasn't responded. But yeah, if it indeed is, then too much. Let's see what the sea traffic is like away from vehicles running out of fuel.
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0: No, it's not one of the convoy vehicles. That would be scandalous. Anyways, to the streets and the traffic. We've got Alan. Wonder what side of the city he is at. Hello. Alan?
2: Still slow moving traffic in Mengo Trading Center out of the city. The distance from the Sunny Baby's home up to the Kanapu Chibeglaya, Baritumaru Junction. Traffic at Mount Clevis Street. Okay, security traffic source. Same at the Kasumi traffic lights. Namungona looks good. Luigi, fine. Light traffic in Nasana, the ring center of Sega Market. I should say, okay, ready? In Natete, just a stop and go at the traffic, so the Natete Junction, and then turning to Chengera. It's the place approaching the Nakao Kawa Junction, Chitem Trading Center. Around the Chitem Medical Center, glaze in and out, but look about 5 minutes or 6 maximum. Lenga Trading Center looks good. The Kampala Jinja Highway, Mukono Trading Center, light traffic in Seta coming in within 10 minutes. Chiwanga, a few interruptions coming into the center at the Lieta Road Junction, and we'll get it now. Looks over half an hour. Slow moving traffic both ways between Kazinga and Hotel Mamerito, Nadia out of the city. Movement could be stretching for about 15 minutes. Nigeria side looks good. And Tinda Trading Center, the traffic that's coming from Nakawa, bumper to bumper traffic is from Tinda Commerce Club to the Tinda Junction. And proceeding to Kisasi could be spending 20 or more minutes. All right, from the Tinda traffic that's from the Kisasi Goa area, Bokoto, glazed both ways between the Bokoto traffic lights. And the TMT supermarket, Kamocha Market looks good. John Babiha, glaze still around still coming from the Acacia Mall, and then at the Golf Course Club, leaving the city. Mawanda Road is okay. Bumper traffic between the Acadia Suites and the Blago traffic lights, both directions. Used to play the road, the glaze are heading toward the Blago traffic lights, leaving the city. Bina East Road is slow toward Kubirin, out of the city within 10 minutes. Hajimisaka still will be in and out between the Blago and want to get traffic. It's bumper traffic. And Bombo Road leaving the city center. It's busy from the Chas House up to the Wanagate Junction. Heading toward Kumbiri, Bombo Road, less than 5 minutes. Mwai still looks moderate. Kaleri Market Gaza Road looks fine. County Trading Center as well, just a few cars. Alan, the traffic control news, the FM 90 Radio 1.
0: Augustus.
3: Jinja Road, Fruji Katan, both ways, expect also 15 to 20 minutes. And a busy foot traffic past Bandatasi Stage. Traffic moving through the stretch between Steel Oil past Spion Resumption of Kamakia and the Goal Close is of 8 to 15 minutes. And apart from the daytime, Eda will pass the Goal Bypass Traffic Class as is traffic moving further into toward the Kumas Junction. About 8 minutes, like Idilis, I'm out of town along the road from the Sausage House through the Kumas Junction. It's a busy flow of traffic along one avenue both ways between the Jinja Road and the Golf Course Road Junction. Three times the distance from the Edaway between the Jinja Road and the Mukwano Roundabout. And it's building up out of town along Mukwano Road of about 6 to 10 minutes inbound, a busy flow of traffic. Along Sambia Road, into some Bank Road, no trouble support. And Toro Road, about 10 minutes like a delay time at Rotan to a shop right in Bands, okay? Bench look between 6 and 10 minutes like a delay time. From the shop right at first, past Delta Park towards Chabwe Road. There is slow movement of traffic about 60 to 80 minutes along Chabwe Road. From Uganda Road Junction past Kampala Road, Bench Ruka, William Street, the Makara Road Junction. Namlem Road inbound bus service like a late time to the Interax Park. It's a busy form of traffic both ways along Kafumkasa Road from Namlem Road through to Mengoshi Road roundabout. It's building up out of the long Queens of about 7 minutes towards the roundabout. Massacre of traffic is busy but still going okay in about 3 to 5 minutes the time past the Kakanda Road Junction in the Adinal Contract Class. It's an express movement along Entry Road from Hotel Millennium Zana, passport towards Doctor's King Sekoko. And about 8 to 12 minutes the delay time from Kajian towards Stand Starbucks along Entry Road out of town. Reporting for Radio 1, Augustus Kovanda with a traffic update on FM 90 right in your car.
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4: President Yoweri Museveni lashes at political leaders and public servants claiming for allowances and facilitation in order to execute their mandate. Lawyers representing former Butambala County Member of Parliament, Mwanga Chivumbi, demand that the DPP be held in contempt and proceedings against the accused be discontinued. And government forces and opposition fighters have exchanged heavy gunfire in Somalia's capital, Mogadishu, as a role over delays to elections has escalated. These are more stories we're coming your way at 6 o'clock in Afghan News.
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0: News in Luganda coming up next on Drive On Radio 1 FM 90. The next hour opens with your requests, and to be part of that, drop me WhatsApp on 0703-090-090. Alternatively, go to Facebook, you see our post, comment under that, let us know what it is you'd like to listen to, and we'll play it. In the next hour, apart from your requests, we look at the city traffic again. What on the streets is about 25 minutes to 7 o'clock, and if you love jazz, we love jazz. 6:30 is jazz this hour. All of that after the news.
1: Do you know what is better than one?
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3: Esawa 12 za kaongezo chali na fe kuchenda Radio 1. 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
1: When I hear leaders talking of allowances to reach their people and get them out of poverty, I feel like vomiting, if you don't know. When I look at you, the way you do things, out of politeness, I've been keeping quiet. But now I'm telling you, even those who get government allowances do not go to the field. Many just stay in Kampala. So now you hear a problem. Murka chief needs a motorcycle. Motorcycle for what? Let the Murka chief ride a bicycle. I'm really sick and tired of that parasitism. And that's why I told you that this is Iksanja, no more sleep. Because I've been polite, talking, thinking that people will learn by example, but no, this is the time to talk straight. Why should the Muruka chief have a motorcycle, fuel, money? Let him use a bicycle. It is better for him. He will live longer.
0: Mukulembeze wa gwanga. 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
1: Some people are already distorting it as just no sleep. It is not just no sleep, it is no more sleep. And to clarify the message, I should add no more corruption, omsukuzi, no more kongora, leaning on your hoe when others are digging. That's called okongora in our language. No more kugumaza, kuzia, diverting somebody's attention from the real target to the wrong target. No more to hinder, overburden us when we work and we are just sitting down. And no more politeness to non-performers who want leadership for their own ego and personal interests. This is the Iksanja, no sleep.
0: Mukulembeze wa gwanga Yoweri Museveni. 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

6, you're on Drive On Radio on FM 90, the fourth day of the sixth month of the 2026th year. Let's just say 4th of June, 2026. Elvis until 7, great songs, great memories. It's part of a show, The Request, brought to you by Rock Bomb. 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And also, you could win because Bomb Chakala is in season 3 with double energy and more wins. 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Rock Bomb is not recommended for children, pregnant women, lactating mothers, and persons sensitive to caffeine. Andrew Kamia, how are you? Thank you for listening. You sent a message just to say you tuned in. I appreciate that. What's that? Just someone wanted to listen to Agolo by Angelique Kijau. Anne, it's been a bit. Have you been? You'd like to listen to Kenny Latimore's Get Down On It. But there's people who request the very

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0: And as the sun sets, temperatures dropping, maybe just not fast enough. Still 25 degrees and some areas getting the sprinkles even as I speak. Could go on till 8 p.m. and there's a 35% chance of that. Well, not for us in the Central Business District, but maybe some of the outskirts and suburbs might be getting that. Later on tonight, temperatures dropping to as low as 19 degrees. 26 degree highs for you tomorrow. We'll hit that around midday and staying that way till about 4, 5 o'clock. 27 for your Saturday, 27 degrees for your Sunday. Another look at the weather with Bibi Jenny.
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0: Back to the streets and back to the traffic with Augustus to go first.
4: There is lots of traffic along Entebbe Road, stretching from Reza Kajaza and Kisina, about 15 to 20 minutes. And it's an express movement from Hotel Millennium Zana, past Iwowa, towards Spectre's Guinea, Segugo. A busy form of traffic inbound with the roundabout. Queens out of town is building up towards the roundabout. There is no movement of traffic either way, along Masaka Road, past Ndowatan and the Rega Karinda Road Junction. Motesa 1 Road, Mango Road in Sembra towards Proctor, a busy form of traffic. Along Entebbe Road at Otan between Nasa Road and Shoprat, expect cross of 5 to 7 hours. It's building up from Shoprat, past the Tax Park, mini press towards Chabge Road along Benchuruka, of about 10 to 12 minutes. There is no movement of traffic either along Chabge Road, between Kampara Road, past Benchuruka, Makai Road, to the Rashidi Kamis Road Junction along the middle inbound 45 minutes, the distance toward the Interax Park. It's bumper to bumper movement along Kwan Road out of town, stretching from the Prince Patrick Kokoro Junction towards Mkwana Road. Inbound, slight delays past the Press House Road Junction. About 5 to 7 minutes, the distance using AC Street towards Mkwana Road. Access Road, use of ferry road between 5 and 7 minutes, the distance toward the Kimashu Junction. Traffic is hardly moving out of along Jija Road. From Kampara Entebbe Road Junction, past the Kumasi Junction towards Wampewe roundabout, or about 10-15 minutes. Inbound, it's from the first Swiss Junction and the Kumasi Junction that you're losing about 7 minutes. A busy flow traffic both ways are Wampewe from Jinja Road towards the Golf Course Road Junction. About 7 minutes, like a delayed time, as you drive either way, past the Gogo Bypass traffic cards. Late times, you go up to 7 minutes in and out of town, past the Newport Road Junction. Around the Newport Road, on to Jinja Road from as far as Mobs Gate, about 7 minutes like a delayed time. Between Katarima Road Junction, Stima Road Junction and Street Oil, 48 minutes like a delayed time. Traffic is bumper to bumper move along the stretch between Banda Taxi Stage through to Chireka Town, about 15 to 20 minutes. And it's nice to meet out with along Chireka Road towards the Chireka side of the city. Inbounds all clear. Reporting Freddy 1, Augustus Kubanda with a traffic update on FM 90 right in your car.
0: Yes, Alan.
5: In the center trading center of the Kampala Jinja Highway, traffic inbound looks 10 to 15 minutes between the Seta High School and the Seta Junction and heading out about 10 to 12 or 13. Starting a little before Trali Energy Center, reaching this Seta Junction, Mukono remains light. And Chiwanga, less than 10 minutes moving out to the city, Mukono is about 20 or even more.
6: inbound from NAM Vehicles Authority after the Nambole Road Junction and out of the city from Hotel Mamedito, stretching up to Yugakov Limited. Nalia, outbound traffic covers again on Oryx Nalia. Then the other parties are that climb toward the Chaliwaja Trading Center. Nigeria looks good. And Chinda Trading Center coming from Nakawa toward the traffic rates. Long queues of traffic still past Bank of Africa and Tinder, reaching the Tinder Junction. We're proceeding to Kisasi. Looks about 15 or even more minutes coming from Tinder, heading out of the city. And Bokoto, outbound traffic covers between the Shell Bokoto and the Kabila Country Club, those coming into the city. It's about 10 minutes approaching the Villa Uganda. Kamocha Market looks good. John Babiha, the street out of the city, is now from around Simba Towers up to City of Kamocha. Mawanda Road, single heading toward Chevando, is close to 10 minutes coming from Kamocha. Toward the from Mulagrada, single street is Bumper Bumper Movement from the Jamaica football field up to Mawanda Road. Kaleri Market gets out of the city within 3 minutes. Why you say the exit, especially from Kaleri side, almost 8 minutes. Then toward the why say traffic is more than 10 minutes. Kawempe Trading Center less than 5 minutes, but Maganjo is about 10 15 minutes. Traffic leaving the city. Kagoma looks okay. Masaka Road, Chengira Trading Center, fine. The Sega Market, light traffic, playing a trading center, not much. Natena Trading Center, a few interruptions there. Mango area subsided to now less than 10 minutes movement out. Reaching the Kanapa to Vavila Valley tomorrow junction. And now Clavi of Okesa Kasui, within traffic stops. Wanda Gear, Hajimisa Kasule Road in and out of the city, so bumper to bumper traffic. Between the Mlago and Wanda Gear traffic rates, Bomba Road from the city center. The cover is from almost the Nobiko Speed up to the Wallega Junction. And toward Kubiri, Bina is out especially, is almost 10 minutes. Bomber Road toward Kubiri from Wallega, within 6 minutes. Along the Ministry of Health, Yusuf Leroy Road, which is the Nago traffic rates. Slow moving traffic, same for coming from Kamwacha. Still the Bina of the Acadia speeds up to the Nago traffic rates. Slow movement of traffic there. Alan, the traffic interview is the NFM 90 Radio 1.
2: 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We make it easy.
7: President Yoweri Museveni delivers the State of the Nation address in which he projects that the country's economy will grow from 6.4% to 10% by the year 2027 due to the much anticipated oil production. In his address, President Museveni says government will support firms that are working in line with the country's development agenda and wealth creation. He also warns non-performers in government, stating that they should vacate offices. In the meantime, President Museveni says the completion of the East Africa crude oil pipeline will see phasing out of fuel tankers from the roads. President Museveni states that fuel should be transported through pipelines to help reduce congestion and road damage caused by heavy fuel tankers. A recent assessment indicates that uptake of irrigation at household level stagnates at 4%, making the agriculture sector vulnerable to climate risks like drought. The assessment by the Economic Policy Research Center indicates that government has made several interventions through Uganda Intergovernmental Fiscal Transfers, an initiative that helps smallholder farmers purchase and install irrigation equipment at a low cost. Research fellow at EPRC, Christine Arata, says irrigation initiatives are not accessible with uptake remaining low at sub-regional level, mainly those in northern and eastern part of the country. Nile Breweries Limited launches a nationwide retail training program aimed at strengthening Uganda's retail sector, in which more than 1,500 retailers, including bar owners, managers, and stockists, will be equipped. Speaking during the launch in Makindye Division, NBL Managing Director says throughout the program, they are providing skills including financial management, stock control, sales and marketing, digital adoption, and business planning. He says the program includes a partnership with the NSSF through the Smart Life Flexi Savings Scheme to promote long-term savings and financial resilience among retailers.
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0: 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And Baby Junior will play you three in a row. 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
3: What's your experience with saving schemes?
4: There is a lot of saving schemes. Most of them have horrible bookkeeping and they are not regulated in any way. It's hard to find one to join. There's a lot of options and most of them are scams. So me, personally, as me, I'm sticking to the bank like a normal person.
5: Well, saving schemes are not a bad idea, generally speaking, but getting into one needs serious members, an actual memorandum of, you know, like all the rules and regulations involved. But most people, you know, like, they get people they know because they know they can steal from them and they won't do anything about it. So that's the biggest risk. Mm-hmm. Other than that, generally, I've seen some that actually work. You know, you see some buildings, what, and public projects, and you're like, yeah, that's actually nice, but how do you join them? It's also expensive because it has been there for like 10 years. So it's a flex. It's too much of a flex.
6: We should know that SAC was a social security staff. And why would you go for a SACO that is not registered? Which security do you offer your funds? And what's the intention of a SACO?
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7: And as we bring this to a close for today, I've got Alan Fast. Hello.
9: In Tawempe and Maganjo, the Kampala Blue Highway, long queues of traffic both ways between Maganjo Green Millers and the road is facing Kawempe. Then why you say out of the city, slow movement of traffic is still from the town why you say reaching the way you see traffic lights at the exits. Then they count from Kaliri Station is almost 7 minutes. And Gaya's out Kaliri Market movement out is 3 to 5 minutes. And there is another stretch toward the Mount Blair Road Junction, still leaving the city. You can do a Chevando if you want to avoid the Gaya's out Kaliri Market rather. Chevando looks good, seeing the street light traffic. The only hold up is just around the Mawanda Road Junction, and that is where traffic heading from Lago, but it's less than 5 minutes. Then at Sigal Kamu Chair, one cutting from Lago side, movement is a little slow, joining it through Mawanda Road. Within 5 minutes, June Badiha got in light as well. Kamucha Market looks good. Then, but traffic coming into the city toward Mlago is still slow moving from the middle of the Arcadia Street up to the Mlago traffic lights. Like, Yusuf Road, I look into the health, busy, leaving the city. Hajinsaka Sule Road inbound still is slower. The entire stretch and Bombo Road leaving the city center toward Wanagia. The cover is between the Charles House and the Wanagia Junction. Traffic at Nankwami Okesa Kasuri is brief, Luigi. Looks within 6 minutes heading out of the city. Natete Sega now slow moving out of the city. From the Natete Taxi Park up to the Sega Roundabout, and the cigar market coming in, the count could get 6 or 7 minutes. Toward Chengira, it's getting busy toward the Nakaukawa Junction. And where you get a reading here on the Kampala Jinja Highway, my friend, is still 20 to 30 minutes. Seta looks 10 minutes coming in and out of the city. Mukono moderate, Nadia. It's again brief laser on Oryx Nadia leaving the city and also toward Chari Wajera Trading Center. Wokoto, slow moving traffic out of the city. Again from the Mpolo Flats up to the Kabira Country Club. Out of the city, then coming in on the Villa Uganda. Could wait for 6 minutes maximum in that place. And then one on Moyokos, light traffic moving the city. Alan, the traffic in the trouble is in FM 90 Radio 1.
7: Yes, Augustus.
10: Bumper to bumper out of the Longija Road. Stretching from Kampala and Tiro Road Junction at the traffic lights through the Kitimashi Junction towards Wampeoni roundabout. In about 15 to 18 minutes, like a delay time. Inbound, 5 to 10 minutes, the delay time towards the Kitimashi Junction. Along Access Road, Yusuf Road towards Singer Road, about 5 to 10 minutes, delay time towards the Kitimashi Junction. Traffic moving out of the Alumukwan Road, bumper to bumper. From the principal to Kukuru Junction towards Mkwana about inbound, slight delays of less than 5 minutes towards the Press House Road Junction. Past the Walkbay, past traffic lights, there were 40 seconds, the daytime as it's traffic moving at Road Town, past the Nukwati Road Junction. There is a movement of traffic between Kasarama Road Junction, Stiamo Road Junction, the City Oiro, of about 6 to 8 minutes from of Edaway. And it's a bumper to bumper movement from Banda through Jekatown of about 15 to 20 minutes. Traffic moving along and the road that turns 5 to 7 is toward the Shoprite traffic class, but it's okay. Bench look a lot of traffic from Shoprite past the taxi park towards Chagwe Road. There is no movement of traffic both ways along Chagwe Road of about 7 minutes. Late times you corrupt 7 minutes along the main road down the new taxi park. In the past 3 to 4 minutes, there is either past the main traffic class along Namrim Road. Traffic moving at all along Queens out of turns 5 to 7 is toward the roundabout. There is some movement of traffic either way along Masaka Road past Deva Town at the Rega Karenda Road Junction. It's nice movement out of along Entebbe Road from Zona over towards Doctors Green Chegoko. It's bumper to bumper movement past Vezaka Jansan Extendi about 15 to 20 minutes using Entebbe Road. Reporting Freddy 1, Augustus Commander with a traffic update on FM 90 right in your car.
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7: It's 16 minutes to 7 o'clock. 7 o'clock, the news briefs, and thereafter, Spectrum. And tonight on Spectrum, the Presidential State of the Nation Address. We host Dr. Ezra Muhumuza, Rwanda. He's an economist and executive director of Uganda Manufacturers Association. And Dr. Fred Muhumuza, who is a senior economist and director, Economic Forum, McCain University Business School. 7 to 8 p.m., dissecting for us the Presidential State of the Nation Address as it happened this afternoon.
11: The management of Uganda Electricity Transmission Company, UETCL, informs the general public that it is risky and unsafe to conduct any activity under or within the Wayleaves corridor of any high voltage transmission line. These corridors measure 20 meters, 30 meters, 40 meters, and 60 meters for the 66 kV, 132 kV, 220 kV, and 400 kV respectively. Management has learned that these corridors are being encroached into by some members of the public to carry out their daily activities. These various activities include building both permanent and temporary structures, establishing car bonds, bricklaying, excavation, dumping, tipping, planting vegetation exceeding 6 feet in height, among others. Note that any person who violates the above will be prosecuted in accordance with the law. UETCL advises those intending to carry out any development activity within the vicinity of any high-voltage transmission line to seek guidance from the Wayleaves office located at Plot 10 Hannington Road or call our toll-free line 0800-277-002. UETCL, transmitting for transformation.

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0: 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It's 2.5 minutes to 7 o'clock. 7 o'clock news briefs, and thereafter Spectrum. And tonight on Spectrum, State of the Nation Address, we'll have two economists, both of them doctors, to help us explain it better. Now, earlier on at the start of the show, I asked you, what is it that you learned from the State of the Nation Address? One thing stood out for me. The president said, what does a Muluka chief want with a bicycle, with the motorbike? Money for fuel and all those things. They should ride bicycles. Now, I ride bicycles sometimes, not for commute really, more for exercise, when I'm not too lazy to exercise. But I've always considered riding a bicycle to work for commute. And the president's works interested me. Words. I was like, yeah, should be inspired by this. But then it reminded me of something I saw a long while back, but stuck in my head. That cycling is bad for the economy. I need to share it with the president. Why? It says, yeah, a cyclist is a disaster for the country's economy. Because one, they do not buy cars or motorcycles. So they do not take car loans. That's bad for the banks. They do not buy insurance. They do not buy fuel. They do not send their cars for servicing. You see how many sectors are being affected here? Just because someone is on a bicycle. They don't send their bicycles for service or repair. They don't use paid parking. And because they're always exercising, they do not become obese. So even the hospitals are not making money. So you have to think very carefully. Should we open fast food outlets which are going to hire doctors, cardiologists, dentists because of all those sweet things that you're eating? Or should we get people to buy bicycles and just kill the economy? Now, you might say walking is an option. Walking is even worse because they don't even buy bicycles.
1: Now get the hell out. Beat it.
2: All right. Elvis has left the building.
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10: The news in brief, I'm Josephine Ndagano. President Yoweri Museveni lashes at political leaders and public servants demanding for allowances and facilitation in order to execute their mandate. He says he has been polite for some time, but now is the time to tell off the category.

0: people whom he describes as parasites. President Museveni says some leaders get allowances but never go to the field. This while delivering the State of the Nation address today. Meanwhile, a section of opposition members of parliament resolved to boycott the State of the Nation address. Shadow Minister of Information and Anti-Corruption, Amaneo Sheila, says that government has failed to address a number of issues, including the continued detention of citizens and opposition members without trial, continued violation of human rights, among others. Addressing the media at parliament, Amaneo adds that they did not expect anything new in this address. Lawyers representing former Butambala County Member of Parliament, Mohammed Mwanga Chivumbi, and 23 co-accused persons demand that the DPP be held in contempt and proceedings against the accused be discontinued. This after the accused persons returned to court today but were informed that the case could not proceed because their file was still with the DPP. Mwanga Chivumbi and others had appeared before the Butambala Chief Magistrate's Court for further proceedings in a terrorism-related case, despite a pending bail application before the High Court. The Uganda Medical Association says it's galvanizing key players in the health sector and health science students to reject the new government policy known to pay medical interns. The policy shift means that all allowances for medical interns who provide critical services in most government facilities has ended, transitioning the internship into a standard educational requirement without pay. Previously, the Ministry of Health reduced the allowances from 2.5 million shillings to 1 million shillings per month, but the ministry says that it lacks the required funds to sustain the allowances amidst increment in enrollment of students. Environmentalists call for sustainable efforts to protect the environment through the use of the existing legal frameworks, as they also back ongoing evictions by NEMA of individuals who settled in wetlands. This call comes as Uganda prepares to join the rest of the globe to mark World Environment Day tomorrow. The executive director, Africa Green Health Network, Robert Turia Akira, says that relevant authorities such as NEMA must not be reactionary, but use existing laws to prevent encroachment, but also emphasize the need to restore degraded areas, especially natural forests. And elsewhere, government forces and opposition fighters have exchanged heavy gunfire in Somalia's capital, Mogadishu, as a row over delays to elections has escalated. President Hassan Sheikh Mohamed's term in office ended on 15th May, but was extended by a year. The opposition said this was unconstitutional and called for protests on Thursday. Next is Spectrum with Kenneth Anderson Lukwago.
1: 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The Board of Governors, Head Teacher, Staff and Students of Uganda Matters High School, Lubaga, with pleasure invite you to the school and mini celebration of 100 years of Brothers of Christian Instruction in Uganda on Saturday, 6th of June, starting at 9 a.m. The theme is, we remember, we celebrate, we believe. For more information, please call the Head Teacher on 0772-835-131.
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5: A very good evening to you, and thank you so much for joining us on this edition of Spectrum, live on Radio 1 FM 90. A day when we'll be looking at yet another very topical issue in our country. As you are aware, President Yoweri Museveni has laid out the development and legislative agenda of his government as he delivered the State of the Nation address earlier today. And the core of his message is sustained efforts backed by leadership to holistically address poverty and lead to a wealth creation. His argument is that the government has already laid down a firm foundation for wealth creation, provided that leaders pay their part to mobilize the masses to heed the message. He was particularly bitter about leaders who are demanding for facilitation, such as allowances, vehicles, fuel, to be able to reach the masses. advising that some of those should start actually riding bicycles. He stressed that any leader who cannot cause transformation is not worth that particular name. He has highlighted a number of sectors, mainly four, where he thinks people can focus in order to become wealthy. That includes commercial agriculture, manufacturing, services, ICT, adding that the government has put in place all the necessary, enablers for individuals, families, or companies that want to be part of this socio-economic transformation story to succeed. And this includes funding that he laid out for manufacturers, individuals. This includes the MIOGA, Parish Development Model, and so many others. And he says that no more time for sleep, no more time for diverting people's attention, no more corruption, and no more politeness to the non-performers who want leadership for ego and personal interests. The importance of the State of the Nation address, it helps us to understand the agenda of the government going forward. It also helps us to understand where the focus of the national budget will be, and we know Thursday next week they'll be reading the national budget. We know it was already passed by Parliament, but the reading provides us more details, and we want to understand today how that is likely to connect. It's also important to connect this message by President Yoweri Museveni to the type of team he has set up to help him to actualize this particular vision, and that is the cabinet. I have two guests in studio today to share their quick thoughts on detailed analysis of this particular message by President Yoweri Museveni, and they are the Muhumuzas. Let me introduce Dr. Ezra Muhumuza Rubanda, economist and executive director, Uganda Manufacturers Association. Good evening, sir.
6: Good evening. It's a pleasure having you. Thank you.
5: Also in studio, Dr. Fred Muhumuza, senior economist and director, Economic Forum, Makerere University Business School. Good evening, sir.
7: Good evening, our listeners and colleagues in here.
5: My name is Kenneth Anderson Lukwago, your host. Please do feel free to share with us your thoughts via the WhatsApp line 0703-090-090. It could be a question or comment. The doctors here in studio will respond to those particular issues. I want to begin with you, Dr. Muhumuza Rubanda.
6: Yes.
5: Your quick reaction to the State of the Nation address as delivered by President Yoweri Museveni today. What made you happy? What took you aback? Any excitement? Any hope? Any aspirations that you had that you connected with what the President has actually delivered today?
6: Thank you very much. You know, message is something that is a product of a certain process. So the message of President today, for you to understand it, you need to first observe the context he was speaking and the demeanor that he used to communicate, and what he was communicating and those he was communicating to.
5: Mm.
6: To begin with, his or what you would call audience was very anxious, very ready to actually pick the key message for them. And on his part, he was really expressing the demeanor of an experienced leader in terms of both the age and our time in office. Because I was at one moment mesmerized when he said, you people, I don't want to go to meet my creator in the heaven, and I'm asked, why did you leave some people poor? Which really gives you a sense that, oh, the army man is now transforming into an elder advisor who now fears the powers of God. So that created a sense in a room that he was speaking to his sons and daughters.
5: Mm.
6: He's orienting him to step into the shoes he's been into. So to me, that was very good observation, as opposed to what we normally see. This staff command, you must listen, I'm going to take you to jail and all those things.
5: Mm.
6: But in terms of the messages, I would want to summarize it that he was speaking on two fronts. Front number one, he spoke to the new leaders coming in and taking time and courtesy to orient them into transformative leaders. And under that, he spoke of an ideal, practical, transformative leader, and he again spoke of what is expected of them as a group, the new group in parliament.
7: Mm.
6: Then the other component is about now their play in terms of the economy. He spoke of a one-sector economy driven by agriculture, and he spoke to the money economy and what challenges it has and what they need to do to evolve it. So to me, that is how I weighed. And the good thing that he was deliberate.
7: Mm.
6: He said, I want to speak to one economy, to one sector economy, deliberately, because I don't want to confuse you being young people, being new, fresh in leadership.
7: Mm.
6: You'd rather be focused, which in your view speaks to where does the priority for this term,
7: next financial year,
6: next time, not financial year alone,
7: the whole term
6: mm. should be focused to. We've been speaking about ATMs, but he is singled it out clearly that look at agriculture and agro-processing to be the main focus for them. Then it speaks to the real Museven who is pro-people, because you could see he is connecting back to the wananchi. He's connecting to ensure that household level incomes become a priority.
7: Mm.
6: He would have spoken about the railway, all these things, but he said, I want to speak to agriculture and the agriculture that speaks to the people. Now, as a transformative leader, he demonstrated and said, please, new leaders, you must have the ability to analyze problems that people face. He brought his part of the story when he was a student and he had to go to the people without office. Khan started to educate people because he was able to identify their problem. So he was telling these young, the new MPs that please analyze people's problems and focus on them. Bring solutions. It's not just holding offices. He was telling them that you need to have the actual knowledge.
7: Mm.
6: Don't speculate on the solutions. Calm down. We have not given you offices to simply sit in and sign for allowances. Do research, analyze, engage, and get knowledge to solve problems. He told them that even if you get resistance, stick to your agenda so as long as it is logical and real, and it is for people. He spoke and then told them, please, you'll get resistance. When you get resistance, this business of, oh, I have failed, this lamentation, we should not expect it. That is why he was saying, no more sleep. Don't be intimidated. He said, use the few resources that are available. This whole business, for development to come, we must concentrate on asking government money, increase budget. He's trying to say, use the local resources available to solve people's problems. So all these MPs come from their constituencies.
7: Mm.
6: And each of these constituencies have got local resources. So they have an obligation to map them, turn them into opportunities, now start to use them to change their people, to transform. So, and again he says transformation takes process. Which in my view at that level you are speaking to us, the wananchi, who put these sometimes leaders on pressure to demand everything now and now. So transformation takes some time. And this is something that really we need to appreciate when we are holding our leaders in terms of accountability. Then when it comes to what is expected of them, he was very clear. He is tired of money songs. He says they are disruptive, and he said, I am sick of this approach of parasites.
7: Mm.
6: So that tells you, and he was able to come out clearly and say that this time around, I am not going to shield anyone to us as private sector on that, it's a tick, and we thank, want to thank you, that we have always complained that the fiscal indiscipline is our biggest problem. The biggest problem is not the little resources that this country has, but the management of those little resources. And in his, in these offices, we have always cried that people are putting money where they are not supposed to be put. I will not say it is corruption, because I don't want to go into the definitions of corruption, but we are seeing misallocation, misappropriation of the little resources that we have. On that, I think he has listened to us, and we pray that he continues to pursue these people, and the little money that we have as an economy is put to right use. Now, he says, don't expect mercy. So from us, our what we call civic contract that government signs with the citizen.
7: The social contract.
6: The social contract. The social contract has been signed today. We expect no mercy. We expect no mercy according to the nation, state of nation address from the president. That's the bigger promise he has given us as a reward for electing him.
7: All right. Let's now go to Dr. Fred Mumza. Dr. Mumza, let's hear your perspective, your initial reaction to the statement by President Yoweri Museveni. We have heard from Dr. Rwanda. What is your take?
8: Let's continue with what the other Mumza has ended on, the social contract, the social services. And the president has given us quite a task for us in the academia, but who don't just sit in the academia, but we also sit where the practice happens. When it's really opened up a whole conversation of what are the realities on the ground. When he says for every 1,000 live births, 36 children are dying. That may look like progress, but it's still a concern for the medical workers to lose 36 out of every 1,000. You want to find out why. Could it be avoidable things, which is the social contract and the social services? So what is the state of our social services? And I was looking at the numbers on maternal. How many mothers die because of child-related diseases in Uganda? Now, that one is not on 1,000. It's marked on 100,000. And we have a figure of about 189 mothers out of every 100,000. Now, if I divide the other 100,000 by this, remove off the two zeros, to come to the children, you'll find that for every children who survive, how many are losing their mother in the process of being born? So you begin to see that the president has opened up a broader conversation on the social side of things. A lot has been done. What does it mean? And we always say, it is okay. Look at the 36 children or the 189 mothers out of the 100,000 or the 1,000. But for this one particular family, this was 100% for them. This man has lost his wife or this mother has lost her child as they were giving birth. So you want to go back and say, what are the things killing these children? And for me, these were the conversation that we need to listen in and take the dialogue back to the technocrats to say we have made progress. One, how do we avoid retrogression, missing the gains made? Remember, this is protecting the gains. How do we protect these gains? But also, how do we continue to consolidate and improve on the gains? Now, I would be interested in knowing the policy of the Minister of Health, where they are saying we are no longer going to pay for medical interns. Might we not lose these gains? Who have been responsible for us to make this progress? I want to believe the interns at regional referral hospitals have been very critical in making this contribution, both in their training over the 1 year of internship, but thereafter even deployment, wherever they go, educating the people. So how do we protect the gains when we are losing off some of the nuts? And I want to believe and I want to really see whatever it takes that we take this conversation back of the interns to the president himself. Because now you might lose his gains here. He has talked of, destroying the economy. And I have noticed nobody sets out to destroy the economy they run. But it's the decisions they take. So Amin, in his, you know, land will belong to the state, solved quite a number of things. Many of them might have come back. Now that we say land belongs to the people. Amin chases the Asians. He thought he was doing the right thing. He didn't intend to destroy the economy. So what are some of the things that are happening today that might actually destroy the economy without us purposing to do that, and in the process undermine the gain the president has put on the table.
7: Let's hear some of them. Point them out.
8: If it points out like value addition, and one of the things really giving us the 18 billion of exports, because we are adding value here, is gold. Now, as Uganda says value addition to everything I produce, we should be thinking, you are adding value to whose gold? Not all this gold is ours. It begins to speak to say there are certain things where you need to end somewhere and let another one take on. So if there are countries out there which have let Uganda add value to their gold, and therefore Uganda be part of that value chain, the entire 5-6 billion we are exporting of gold is not ours. It, we share it with those who bring in the gold.
7: No, which we mind, we are picking.
8: Exactly, that's what we are saying. So how have I brought them in? What did they do? Liberalization, giving comfort. He says you can't do some of this production minus security. Some credit is going to UPDF because they have brought security here. Some credit is going to our Entebbe Airport. People can come in. They have where to sleep. I mean, you have provided a very good conducive environment. So you want to get back there and say, what must I not lose to keep the gold coming here and being refined? But also, where do I sign off and let other people take on a little bit of things? How much should I pursue my coffee to add value to it? Can't I let some value be added by others? And I concentrate on two things. The number of coffee beans and the size of the coffee beans. That's ours. Number of coffee
7: where
8: beans.
7: Where we have an advantage.
8: That's where it's even an advantage.
7: Cheaper.
8: And it is going to bring the money in. So all I want is Uganda. Can we focus on the task he gave us? And he should be asking the technocrats, a lot of us. I told you guys I want to get to 20 million bags. We are on 8.8. 8.8 has already brought in 2.4 billion. What if we hit 20? We would never be minding what happened to oil because we would be at 6 billion. So how do I get to 20? It's a conversation you want to ask the Minister of Agriculture to say, how do I get to 20 million bags? And how do I get make sure that the beans are many to get to the 20 and the beans are big enough that when they are screened now. That's a bit of science, and I'm glad the president brought in USAID. Some people don't know the role of USAID in agriculture because they sprayed way back in the 60s. The same USAID has been at the advancement of Uganda's agricultural research. The longest you're talking about in the maize area, the cassava mosaic, the banana bacteria wilt, the coffee wilt disease, the renovation that happened in the 80s and 90s in these research stations were partnerships with USAID. So I am glad the president has brought us back. Many people look at these development partners as evils. But wait a minute. They are contributing a certain role. You may not like them, but there is a role they are contributing. So how well do we want to leverage? And that dynamic is changing. I'm glad my friend Adonia comes into foreign affairs. He understands this terrain very well. So he's not only going to be leading the diplomatic corps who gets a blue passport, a green one, a blue one, I don't know which card. He understands the terrain. So I want people to engage his skill and expertise on managing the dynamics of changing development partner relations for salvaging our agriculture, our health, our education. So for me, the team is out there. The president has set the ball rolling. The referee can begin to make sure we don't injure each other, red cards and yellow cards, but let's play the game.
7: All right. Strategy. Let me come back to you, Dr. Rubanda. And this time around, I want us to look at the role your sector, the manufacturing sector, is expected to play, because when we talk about value addition, we talk about, agro-industrialization, we are talking about you, the manufacturers. And the president says the stage has been set. Everything has been put in place to enable you to play that role. Do you get that feeling? Or are there some major asks?
6: We get the feeling, and we have, manufacturers have always been set to support agro-processing. They have always been set to support production of inputs. But two challenges normally come out. The first one is the sustainable absorption power. Absorption capacity of the people in the agriculture sector. Because the president speaks of two extreme sides of the continent. He says that either Ugandan, we have some Ugandans who are poor, and there are some Ugandans who are wealthy. But in between, there are a lot of crop that is in there. One of them is those who are defined by hand to mouth. They are working, they are earning, but whatever they earn, they eat it.
7: But it seems to suggest that number is shrinking.
6: It could be shrinking, but it is still sizable. When I speak of the absorption power that is sustainable, I'm talking about the ability to purchase what industry produces sustainably. We still see some proliferations only on and off. Because there the uptake of this seasonal cropping is still under the size. What I mean here is that most of the agriculture output is based on seasonal needs. Today the wave says maize, all the people go to maize. The other day they are into simsim. This has fallen because you ask a question, where are the people that were supposed to be producing vanilla? They have now gone down the drain. And there are those investments that had been set aside to start processing of vanilla. We've had now people that say, no, we are not going to do eucalyptus anymore. That's agriculture sector. We had set factories for timber to process this eucalyptus. Now the market has gone down. Everyone now has cut down eucalyptus. They are planting coffee. Now, once coffee boom goes down, they will take off because they say, now we are going to cotton. So that sustainable handling of agriculture sector is still our challenge. To be able to predict where this absorption capacity or demand will trend and how much we can get from this agriculture sector. Now, for instance, there is a wave in avocado. I have so many avocado factories coming up. Once that price is not well managed, before you know it, you'll hear that avocado plantations will be cut. So that's why we are saying he has set a very big task to the ministers in this sector, especially agriculture. We have always been saying agriculture, the planning apparatus in the Ministry of Agriculture is not speaking economics, has all the time been speaking food. So we are saying, can they change a little bit and start to speak? If, as President put it, we are going to use agriculture as a driver of the rural economic development. But if it is still hovering, we are going to continue to see this. Now, point number two I wanted to make, yes, is that our prayer has been, how do we get the strategy for value addition, industrialization of rural sector? We have not seen this come out clearly under the government framework that really triggers industrialization for the rural economy. We are still pegged at industrialization at central level, national level. But now we need a clear strategy that speaks to rural industrialization. All right. Then as private players, we shall be coming in.
7: 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When we return, we'll continue reflecting on some of the other things that President Yoweri Museveni said, but also your view. Keep your comments coming by the WhatsApp line 0703-090090. We are looking at the State of the Nation address as delivered by President Yoweri Museveni earlier today. 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We continue after this break.
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10: 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These corridors measure 20 meters, 30 meters, 40 meters, and 60 meters for the 66 kV, 132 kV, 220 kV, and 400 kV respectively. Management has learned that these corridors are being encroached into by some members of the public to carry out their daily activities. These various activities include building both permanent and temporary structures, establishing car bonds, bricklaying, excavation, dumping, tipping, planting vegetation exceeding 6 feet in height, among others. Note that any person who violates the above will be prosecuted in accordance with the law. UETCL advises those intending to carry out any development activity within the vicinity of any high-voltage transmission line to seek guidance from the Waylives office located at Plot 10 Hannington Road or call our toll-free line 0800-277-002. UETCL, transmitting for transformation.

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3: Well, thank you so much for staying with us on Spectrum Live on Radio 1 FM 90. Today, when we look at the State of the Nation address, I'm speaking to Dr. Ezra Muhumuza, Rwanda economist and executive director at Uganda Manufacturers Association, one of the key players in our economy, and Dr. Fred Muhumuza, senior economist and director, Economic Forum, Makerere University Business School, one of the most influential and senior economists in this particular country. My name is Kenneth Anderson Lukwago, your host. We are looking at the message delivered by President Yoweri Museveni, which more or less focused on sustainable efforts to address poverty in our country and bring about economic transformation. And Dr. Muhumuza, let's continue now and look at this, you know, determination by President Yoweri Museveni to address issues of poverty and lead to economic transformation, wealth creation. When you speak to some people, you hear them say that, look, maybe President Yoweri Museveni is taking it a little bit far. You can't have everybody in an economy being wealthy. There must be those who are led and others who should follow. Do you think this is something that is achievable? Looking at the primary focus, he's talking more about agriculture. You look at the land tenure system that we have in our country compared to other countries where large-scale commercial agriculture has delivered dividends. Is this workable in Uganda?
4: Yes and no. And he also hints on it. Quite often, Uganda has been following the economics of supply side. And you hear the president making that story. This human being is selling 2,000 trays per day, and therefore earning 20 million a day. You want to ask who is buying the milk and the eggs? So the market side, who is on the demand side? Because without that, this man will die off with his trays. And that's why when COVID came, the first thing was, how do we secure some of these businesses? Can people stay and the goods move? Right now we have Ebola. The Congo border is closed. So his manufacturers want to push their things through.
3: Actually, I told you, many people in the Kasese, Rwenzori area were sending eggs to the DRC.
4: Yeah, now what is happening there? Because you don't want that demand to stall. Because every day a chicken is laying that egg. And that egg must go.
3: And the chicken must be fed.
4: The chicken must be fed. So that story, the Chibaro, of calculating to say when the man sells eggs and gets 20 million a day, how much has he put in? Because he needs to put in that 16 or whether it's 18 million, whatever it is. But also it must be recovered from the one eating the eggs. So sometimes you say in economics, the customer is the king. So I don't want to come and look at your business. Who is keeping this radio learning? The listener out there, whom we have not seen. That's the one demanding this service. Now even you, when you are producing and protecting, you are like, who is out there? What do they need? So which people do I invite in this meeting? So that listener is not going to get bored and say, let me watch the replay of the Arsenal PSG game. No, let me wait. That customer, we need to be looking at the customer side. And the president rightly talks of President Eisenhower, who sent the USAID teams here to spray. Eisenhower has made one fundamental statement for the world that will be remembered for him and has gone out there. That there is no war that has been won because there was a plan. But there is no war that has ever been started without a plan. Meaning I might have my NDP 4, but as I launch into this future where there is a lot of uncertainty, how am I ready to adapt so that the results I want to see are not because I have the NDP 4, but I had it to start. I am going to keep adjusting and adapting to what are the emerging things. And one of the things you're watching is the market. I've been looking at the population and rightly quote some things. China has 1.3 billion people, 0.3. Their population is shrinking. Japan's population is shrinking. India's population is shrinking. So they have to look out for the market to keep the factories running. And that's how China grew. They went out there to people with larger incomes. So even as we do Pan-Africanism, very good thing. But this market is so small. When I look at the numbers, intra-Africa, Africa to Africa trade, when you compare the globe, is 3%. So literally, who is buying Uganda's coffee that has given us the 2.4 billion? Not many of them are African. A little bit of Algeria, Khartoum, Cairo, but the bulk of it is Italians, is the Germans, are the Indians. So you want to look out there. As I produce my milk, where am I going to take it? As I produce more eggs, where are these 22,000 eggs going? As you say, the DRC.
3: Mm.
4: So you don't want to lose that bigger picture as well. Have your strategy. So as COVID comes, how do I make sure the eggs keep moving? We learned this out of COVID. When we say drivers can change at the border.
3: Mm.
4: Let the Ugandan driver remain here. Because now he's fearing he'll go to Congo. When he comes back, he'll be quarantined for 3 weeks. No, you reach the Congo, we'll fumigate the truck. Let the other Congolese take it, bring it back, but allow the business to continue. That, for me, is the agility you want to be seeing in this business. And then the roads. He mentioned the people who have been cheating on the roads. And I'm glad he mentioned the Mitiana Road really pains me.
3: Mm.
4: We've spent 10 years on this road. This is a very strategic road. There's a lot of coffee there. Overcado, I've talked about. Some of the cattle corridor, part of the milk is coming through that road. That's also a tourism road. It's even a security road. Because not forget that we still have Operation Soldier in the Congo.
3: Mm.
4: And the easiest way. So it's many things. That road should have been done. Now, I heard him saying there was a bit of corruption. I hope now that this is zero corruption tolerance, we will see traction on that road.
3: Mm.
4: The other road that is critical is the Katonga to Masaka Road, Kambarara, going all the way. Why should the person come to Uganda when he wants to see the gorillas? Knowing very well is going to take you 12 hours from Entebbe to Buindi. And then there is the last mile to Buindi. The road has not been done. So who is doing that strategy? Plans are good, but you don't win because you have a plan.
3: Mm.
4: You can still adapt the strategy. So Museveni being the gorilla that he has been,
3: mm.
4: and many times he has said, Kabamba, first and second time we failed. This plan was to attack, but he never gave up.
3: Mm.
4: He still won it, but he adapted some things. So what is it that is in his heart that is going to pull out so that we can overcome these standing challenges so that we are able to still win?
0: All right. Very quickly, I want to move from you and go to Dr. Rwandabata. Whatever President Yoweri Museveni said today must be actualized,
4: yes,
0: by figures. Money, money, money, whether he likes it or not. And that brings in the aspect of the budget. Is the budget speaking to what the president is saying today?
4: A strategy around the financing is needed. Realizing Uganda's growth and development cannot be done at the current interest rates.
3: Mm.
4: If government continues to finance its budget through debt financing, borrowing, refinancing, already interest payment planned for next year, about 12.7 trillion, will eat into like 30% of URA collections. So why should Muhumza here, who runs a factory, pay tax when 30% of the tax is paid is going into interest payment? But also because government came into the market to borrow at 16% for a two-year bond, he looks for long-term financing to beef up his... So we have got to address the government budget, reduce the deficit, so that we can borrow less if we must. We've got to restructure the sitting debt portfolio that we're simply rolling over. How do we adjust that to bring interest rates down?
3: Mm.
4: Now, a number of Ugandans have been investing by borrowing abroad. That's why you see the industrial park in Imbale. The Chinese are not borrowing from Stanbic. They are coming with their money from the other side. It might be at 1%, 0.5%, or even just advance credit from the state.
3: Mm.
4: Now, how is the Ugandan typical investor? And you have said local content. So the financing space of government has so much interfered with private sector financing. And yet, for me, private sector is the driver of the economy. How do we get it back into a financing space where people can borrow, get a profit, and move on with their business?
0: Let's hear from the private sector, which is represented by Dr. Rwanda here in studio. Dr. Rwanda, the private sector, money without money, cheap capital, maybe this talk may not be delivered on.
5: The answer is, again, is a yes and a no.
3: Mm.
5: It's a yes because sometimes we are born to be positive. But it's a no because reality sets in. The reality tells you that, for instance, we've seen a tax proposition that the little money that we have been accessing from outside now is going to be double taxed.
3: Mm.
5: We have had these arguments here, and we've said it's not correct. Our financial muscle is not growing at the rate at which we need to grow the economy. Because if you want to grow the economy, tenfold growth, I mean tenfold. President today said he wants us to run to 10% by close of this financial year. Now that tells you, you must address the question of the money that we are going to use. Mm. And to me, I am, as a scholar, I am an advocate of local domestic resource mobilization. And I have always said here, there is this little money that we are mobilizing locally. How have we planned for it?
3: Mm.
5: The little circles that we've been talking about in the villages, when they collect money, they send it to the bank. But these banks now lend it outside. Because we have not been able to trigger economic activities that will induce these local savers to actually use their money. So we are busy saying, oh, there is a lot of trillions saved by the village circles. But now ask a question, where does this money go? By the time we access it, take it back, the interest is so high. And eventually this money goes to those whose economies are less risky. Because you ask, where do we want this money to be paid? Most of the commercial banks here feel comfortable lending money to government. But government is not a productive driver. It's a facilitator of environment. So you wish this money could be now let out and it is given to the actual drivers of the economy, who are the private sector, at affordable rate. After all, it is money evolving from within.
3: He says there's money in UDB, especially for you, the big players in the manufacturing sector. I don't know if you're accessing that money, Dr. Rwanda.
5: I want to publicly say on this radio that I request never to comment on that money until there is evidence that this company 123 went to UDB, got the money. We've seen companies publish their statements.
3: All these years that UDB has been
5: visualized. I have seen companies publish their statements at the end of the year. Can we request UDB going forward to keep publishing those who have accessed that money and the impact of that money? We start to trace it so that it moves from being rhetoric into the actualities. So in my view, there is this assertion that money is there. There is evidence of people who have gone there and have not gotten the money. I have therefore used the other side of the coin to say there must be evidence of those who have gone there and gotten the money, and we can track the progress they have made. In my sector,
3: all these
5: which
3: billions
5: is,
3: that have,
5: which
3: have been
5: is manufacturing
3: in the budget
5: and industrialization,
3: several times. Like for the last 5 years, they've been reading UDB money in the budget, and you say it's not there?
5: I wanted to say, please, let's provide evidence. The bank records are very clear. Let it come back and be demonstrated. The way we can, we have always demonstrated there is money for circles. We have demonstrated the money that is coming from outside. We have demonstrated the money that is in the budget. So, when it comes to the money in the UDB, I normally say, please, time out, empire. I don't want to make much comment on that. But I want to come back to exactly realizing that economy we are talking about. Now, the president's speech today has given people jobs if they are very observant. When he spoke of agriculture and the money economy of the rural economy, he only explained what these economists call the simple equation, which speaks about income as a function, to come back to exactly realizing that economy we are about. The president given for jobs, they are very observed, spoke of agriculture and the money

0: So the most of people who are making comments, they sometimes look at really on ground before what they want here. So in my view, it could be positive. Where we see manufacturers, we are positive, except that we are pushing an assessment more rigorous to be more considerate, especially at the rate at the growth dynamics, the domesticness are playing to the economics. Where we stand right now, we have issues to do with the limited import of raw materials because of those. And you think that on that assistance, needed to hear the president speak on how quick we are going to have finally a country to be able to have a long solution, because the global wars you never predict and start to cease. So we think we needed to have our refinery at the regional level, and we start to play within. Two, this road transformation we are talking about for Uganda is a very good thing, but Uganda, as we are no longer an independent. We play in a regional in terms of market, in terms of everything. And four, as we think that, we should think of continue to engage our partners, especially for the markets, especially for the materials, and we need to be in tandem. Just we're waiting for them to be read. But very anxious, how is the budget of Uganda synchronized with the budget for Kenya, Rwanda, and other countries, especially it comes to defining investment destinations, defining tax rate, and defining access issues. So that what I would go with.
1: All right.
0: Very good, the president's earmarked development, but we are advocating big push, so we see a harmonized and indicted kind of way.
1: Dr. Fred Moore, your closing will come to the end of this discussion.
2: Economy about the private sector, both in product consumption. If you look at Uganda's data, GDP, you know, consumption expenditure, the people who demand goods imported and produced here, you know, 70% of goods. So you want to keep this out money? In other countries, you live and pay their name, so that to keep his factory. And then he pays the taxes. So it's kind of reflux. So it comes, go to get strategies. And what about here is private sector businesses, the bigger they are. Mm. So what to begin saying, how did you see private sector, where they are? And I'm glad the speech is full support to entities. Mm. All these small, it's not private sector. So that's for me the key message. How do you switch a government to support the private sector? Two examples. World's biggest company here is $5.4 trillion. Deals in chips and trans. The thing that are driving artificial intelligence. Mm. We are reading the last one on the 8th of June. Mm. The 12th of June, Musk is issuing an initial offer. He's not looking for his private business money out there to business. Mm. Musk is very funny. Saying I'm going to issue 555 million, 555 and 550 shares is one.

0: add up all those to make a big economy. All right, with that, we come to the end of Spectrum. Thank you so much, gentlemen, for making time to be here, and you, the listener, for tuning in and contributing to this discussion. Tomorrow, 2 hours of analysis of the top events of the week during Spectrum Extra. 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
8: The news on Radio 1, I'm Josephine Ndagano. President Yoweri Museveni lashes at political leaders and public servants, demanding for allowances and facilitation in order to execute their mandate. President Museveni says he has been polite for some time, but now is the time to tell off that category of people whom he describes as parasites. He says some leaders get allowances but never go to the field. This while delivering the State of the Nation address.
9: When I hear leaders talking of allowances to reach their people and get them out of poverty, I feel like vomiting, if you don't know. When I look at you, the way you do things, out of politeness, I've been keeping quiet. But now I'm telling you, even those who get government allowances do not go to the field. Many just stay in Kampala. So now you hear a problem. Muruka chief needs a motorcycle. Motorcycle for what? Let Muruka chief ride a bicycle. I'm really sick and tired of that parasitism. And that's why I told you that this is Kisanja, no more sleep. Because I've been polite, talking, thinking that people will learn by example. No. This is the time to talk straight. Why should the Muruka chief have a motorcycle, fuel, money? Let him use a bicycle. It is better for him. He will live longer.
8: President Museveni also criticizes leaders who have failed to provide solutions to challenges people face. He maintains that leaders must be transformative, and anyone who fails in this role does not deserve to be a leader.
9: That model, which started in the Nyamshoz area, has spread to the whole cattle corridor south of the Nile. The infrastructure is not so good, but you can see they are having a lot of money. That particular one is selling 900 liters of milk per day, but they still get 21 million shillings a month. You can see that girl there.

0: She's educated because of the money which the parents have to pay for her in the schools. You, once you say you are a leader, you are putting a problem on yourself. If you don't become a real leader, God will not like you. I can assure you of this. Either you lead or you stay in your home. Don't try to be a leader when you are not, when you don't care about the people.
1: Meanwhile, a section of opposition members of parliament resolved to boycott the State of the Nation address. Shadow Minister of Information and Anti-Corruption Amanya Shila says that government has failed to address a number of issues, including the continued detention of citizens and opposition members without trial, continued violation of human rights, among others.
2: We came up with a position as an opposition caucus to leave it open for members, for those who are interested in going, and those who are not interested should stay behind. People have various reasons why they don't want to attend. I will speak for National Unity Platform. We have demands for political prisoners. We have people who are oppressed. We have so many grievances that are happening right now, currently, that everybody can see. The issue of interns not being paid, the issue of forced admission political prisoners, the issue of President Chagwini not being around under the circumstances that were created by the whatever happened post-election.
1: Lawyers representing former Butambal account member of parliament, Mohammed Mwanga Chivumbi, and 23 co-accused persons demand that the DPP be held in contempt and proceedings against the accused be discontinued. This after the accused persons returned to court today, but were informed that the case could not proceed because their affair was still with the DPP. Mwanga Chivumbi and others had appeared before the Butambala Chief Magistrate's Court for further proceedings in a terrorism-related case despite a pending bail application before the High Court. The accused lawyer, Sam Easy, accuses the DPP of abuse of process, this while speaking to journalists at court.
3: And the best thing to do, actually, is for the DPP be humble and abandon charges which have no evidence or basis. You realize most of these people are students. School is ongoing. They should be compassionate to the parents and the children before this court. Because some are children. Those who are granted bail are children. They continue now commuting from school back here to court. The state at least should be compassionate in such circumstances of at least holding these charges. When they are ready, we shall come back. Let the students belong to school.
1: Yume Police is investigating the murder by mob of a 20-year-old youth who had been in prison recently for allegedly stealing a bicycle from a resident. The incident happened when Arisha Afosiko, a peasant farmer of Olela Village, Apo Sub-County in Yumbe District. It's reported that he stole a bicycle, a basket containing clothes and bins. The police spokesperson West Now, Josephine Anguchia, says that he was caught red-handed by an angry mob which assaulted him. That's where he says. Rather, she says that the deceased, who was allegedly assaulted partly, was rescued by the area chairman, who reported the matter to a poor police station but was pronounced dead due to severe injuries. And elsewhere, government forces and opposition fighters have exchanged heavy gunfire in Somalia. In Somalia's capital, Mogadishu, as over delays to elections has escalated. President Hassan Sheikh Mohamed's term in office ended on 15th May, but was extended by a year. The opposition said this was unconstitutional and called for protests on Thursday. Next is Soul Train with Bibi Junior.
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Radio 1 FM 90 is 13 minutes after 8, and welcome to the Soul Train on Radio 1. BB Junior is with you, and the Soul Train is ready to roll all the way till 9 with, of course, the finest soul music from the 80s. Music only from OG Edwards, you have Bobby Brown, Glenn Jones, and so much more. 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

0: 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Nine will have the BBC News. 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
4: BBC News with Sue Montgomery. The future of Lebanon's peace process hangs in the balance after the leader of the Iranian-backed militant group Hezbollah rejected the terms of a proposed ceasefire agreement with Israel. The Lebanese president, Joseph Aoun, has called the US-brokered truce a last chance for meaningful peace. But Hezbollah stressed there could be no peace in northern Israel if Lebanese villages were still being attacked. John Sudworth is in Beirut.
5: By sitting down to rare talks with Israel, Lebanon's government may have hoped that Hezbollah would simply be swept along. It would find it hard to be the one saying no to peace and be forced to stop sending its rockets and drones over the border. In rejecting the deal outright, the militant group, still more powerful than the Lebanese army because of the ideological, military and financial support it receives from Iran, clearly sees political advantage in portraying itself as the only force capable of resisting Israel and fighting on.
4: President Trump has lashed out at the House of Representatives for passing a largely symbolic resolution directing him to withdraw U.S. forces or win approval from Congress to continue the Iran war. Mr. Trump called the House's action unpatriotic. Anthony Zerka is in Washington.
6: There is a majority in the House of Representatives at this moment that are not happy with the way the war is going and wanted to express their disapproval in a vote. It passed by a relatively comfortable margin given the absences in that chamber. It is questionable whether this could also pass the Senate. And if it did, Donald Trump has said that this is not a constitutional provision, as have most presidents in the past. They don't believe that Congress can check a president's war-making authority.
4: The Russian foreign minister has criticized his U.S. counterpart for saying that neither side in the Ukraine war is willing to make concessions. Sergei Lavrov said Marco Rubio's remarks on Wednesday were very strange, insisting that during talks last August in Alaska, President Putin had accepted American proposals on steps towards ending hostilities. Dutch police have arrested 4 men as part of an investigation into a ring that drugged and raped women while filming the act. Police say multiple women may have been drugged by someone in their immediate circle. Here's Joanna Keane.
7: Police have described this as a case with an enormous impact. They seize computers and phones and are trawling through the evidence to work out how many victims there are. The women were drugged and sexual acts were performed on them while they were being filmed. The suspects belonged to private social media groups where tips were shared on the best way to drug potential victims. Dutch media have likened the case to that of Gisèle Pelletier in France, whose husband recruited strangers to rape her in their home while she was unconscious.
4: BBC News. Kenya's President William

0: Ruto says his government is doing the right thing by allowing the United States to construct an Ebola quarantine facility in the country. He said turning down the facility set up at Washington's expense would look very inhuman. His comments come despite protests and court orders blocking its construction. The planned 50-bed unit is due to be built near the central town of Nanyuki. The outbreak in the Democratic Republic of Congo has infected hundreds. Hundreds of Libyans have protested outside UN Refugee Agency headquarters in Tripoli, demanding that irregular migrants and refugees leave Libya. The country's a key departure point for migrants seeking to reach Europe by sea. UN figures estimate the number of migrants and refugees there to be nearly a million. Prosecutors in Hungary have dropped charges against the mayor of Budapest for his part in organising a pride march last year. More than 200,000 people attended the event, despite a ban imposed by the former Prime Minister, Viktor Orban. Police say this year's march will be allowed to take place at the end of the month. An auction of more than 100 personal items that used to belong to Marilyn Monroe is underway in Beverly Hills to mark the Hollywood legend's centenary. A used hot pink lipstick has already sold for more than $12,000. Gabrielle Sungalaiti reports.
1: Marilyn Monroe's personal belongings have long captivated collectors and fans around the globe. Her most famous item, the sparkling gown she wore while singing Happy Birthday, Mr. President to John F. Kennedy in 1962, still holds the record as the most expensive dress ever sold at auction. Fans are able to bid for her makeup, personal letters, fan mail, and even her workout weights and a handwritten recipe for stuffing.
0: BBC News.
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0: 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It's only 10 minutes after 9, and a warm welcome to the rhythm of the night. It's a Thursday evening. BB Junior is with you all the way till midnight, and we will be enjoying great songs and great memories. I'll be taking in your greetings in the next hour to send them to our Facebook pages, Radio 1 FM 90, or you can send them to our WhatsApp number here in the studio. It's 0703-090-090. This hour, music will be from James Ingram. We have Mary J. Blige, Whitney Houston, but right now let's listen to Cher with Just Like Jesse Names.
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1: Let's take a look at the weather for this Thursday evening. It's going to be a mostly cloudy night tonight. Some scattered showers are expected later on in the night, and temperatures are at 22 degrees centigrade. They'll drop to 19 degrees centigrade later on in the night. When we get to Friday will have moderately sunny conditions during the course of the day, with temperatures maxing at 26 degrees and minimums 19 degrees centigrade. And this will be for areas of Mitiana, Masaka, Lugazi, Mukono, Jinja, Entebbe, Kampala, and the Wakiso areas. That is the weather on FM 90 Radio 1 this Thursday evening.
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0: 91 FM 90s, 9 minutes to 10 in the 10 o'clock hour. We will be enjoying more great songs and great memories. We'll listen to Dixie Chicks. We'll have Ilona McVeigh. We also have some R&B coming up. Vanessa Williams. We'll have soul music. We'll have Luther Vandross and Aaron Napier. Taking your greetings, just send them to our WhatsApp number. It's 0703-090-090. Well, tomorrow Friday, yes, SatGovna is going to be the Oldest Night Special Edition. And we'll be featuring live performances of Black Roots Unlimited and the Academy of Soul, who'll be performing timeless soul and R&B and urban contemporary jazz. Thereafter at 9, Kampala's finest oldies and old school DJs will take to the mixing decks, and that's DJ Paul Sins, DJ Waswa, DJ Bobman. And they'll be joined by guest DJs DJ Rota and VJ Baby Love. 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I'm giving out tickets in doubles. Just do send me a WhatsApp requesting for a ticket. Oh no, WhatsApp number here in the studio is 0703-090-090.
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0: Radio 1FM90. It's only 20 minutes after 11. We're in the third hour on the Rhythm of the Night. BB Junior is still with you and still to come. Music will be from Earth, Wind and Fire, Atlantic Star and Jazz this hour.
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0: Radio 1FM 90, it's only 9 minutes to midnight. The rhythm of the night comes to an end for this Thursday evening. And it returns again on Monday, right here on Radio 1FM 90. We have the BBC News at midnight. And in the next hour, more great songs and great memories. Do have yourselves a good night.
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0: BBC News with Sue Montgomery. Hezbollah has rejected a US-mediated ceasefire plan between the Lebanese and Israeli governments. The deal allowed Israel to continue its occupation and bombing of southern Lebanon, but required the Iran-backed militia, which wasn't part of the talks, to withdraw. Lina Sinjab is in Beirut.
1: Despite government efforts to find a solution, the terms of having the Lebanese army to be in control of the south were already discussed in 2024 but never implemented. And even with this new detailed agreement of creating some sort of zones to have the Lebanese army in control and make sure that there is no presence of Hezbollah, Hezbollah is rejecting them. So unless they agree to this, it's hard for the government to proceed with this kind of agreement.
0: President Trump has lashed out at the House of Representatives for passing a largely symbolic resolution against the war in Iran. Four Republicans joined Democrats in backing the measure. Mr. Trump called the House's action unpatriotic and said it had come in the middle of what he called his final negotiations to end the war. Gary O'Donoghue is in Washington.
2: Some of these are traditional opponents of Donald Trump on his own side, some are not. But the scale of it and the fact they're prepared to do this, particularly on something as sort of emotive as war, is, I think, something that worries him. And it probably reminds him in some ways that he's getting towards that point where it won't be very long now after the midterms where he's into the last 2 years of his final term. And every president suffers that kind of lame duck kind of syndrome where they feel they can't get anything done and they see their power sort of ebbing away.
0: President Zelensky has written a letter to Vladimir Putin inviting him to a face-to-face meeting with the aim of ending the war. The letter says Russians have grown tired of Ukrainian drone attacks, inflation and fuel shortages and are ready for peace. Vitaly Shevchenko reports from Kyiv.
3: The tone of the letter was defiant, even mocking, drawing attention to Ukraine's recent strikes on Russian territory. President Zelensky even stated that after 26 years in power, age is beginning to take its toll on President Putin. But the letter also provided an invitation. It is not a new offer from Ukraine's leader. And like before, the Kremlin responded saying that Zelensky is welcome to meet Putin in Moscow. But what is notable is Kyiv's public acknowledgement that America has taken its eye off the ball.
0: President Trump is to use legislation from the Cold War era of the 1950s to boost the US coal industry. The Defense Production Act grants presidents authority over industries deemed critical to national security. Nearly $700 million will be provided to upgrade over a dozen coal plants and support new coal exports to Asia. BBC News. Prosecutors in Hungary have dropped charges against the mayor of Budapest for his part in organising a pride march last year. More than 200,000 people attended the event, despite a ban imposed by the former Prime Minister Viktor Orban. Prosecutors cited a ruling by the European Court of Justice, which found Hungary's anti-LGBTQ legislation was in breach of EU rules. A new study of satellite images has found that mangroves are showing signs of recovery after decades of destruction. The tropical and subtropical forests play an important role in climate regulation and coastal protection, but have been threatened by fish farming and urban development. Matt McGrath reports.
4: Mangroves are the unsung heroes of the environment, stemming storms and soaking up carbon in large quantities. But decades of shrimp farming and the expansion of coastal cities has seen them cleared in vast amounts from shorelines, especially in Asia. However, this new study suggests the tide has turned, and once humans stopped chopping them down, these resilient forests have expanded rapidly in many regions. In Indonesia, home to the world's largest mangrove ecosystem, the picture has stabilised in part because of increased public awareness of the positive role mangroves played in slowing the 2004 Indian Ocean tsunami.
0: Tennis and the world number 114, Poland's Maja Falinska, has made French Open history by becoming the first qualifier to go all the way to the final. The 24-year-old will meet Mira Andreeva in Saturday's title decider. Liverpool Football Club has confirmed the appointment of Andoni Iraola as their new head coach. The Spaniard is believed to have signed a 2-year contract. His appointment follows the sacking of Arne Slot. BBC News.